0: any of your guests can elaborate to this. Why isn't something put in the House to pass that they can't do this? This is very serious. And I just wondered if they can address that.
1: Sure.
0: Thank you very much, and I'll continue listening.
1: Thank you for calling. The caller is asking about e-bikes.
2: Yes.
1: In terms of what's going to be put in place, because as she has said, the operators are younger and younger, and they're going faster and faster. I smiled the other day. I was driving, and there are many young people riding e-bikes. Mm-hmm. I'm talking about young, like maybe say between 10 and 14, I guess, mm-hmm. and riding recklessly on the sidewalk, off mm-hmm. the sidewalk, almost like, you know, a gang as such, I suppose. But any comments in terms of that, please?
2: So I will say two things.
1: Don't call them.
2: Okay. And I say this first comment I say about everything. You know, we all have a decision to make, right? And so I was saying to a parent the other day, you know, you brought your 14-year-old e-bike, a $2,000 mm-hmm. e-bike. Are you policing how they're riding that bike? You know, are you making sure they have a helmet on when they're riding? Are you, you know, are you policing where they're riding that bike? You know, but so we have a decision to make. So we all make decisions, make good decisions or bad decisions. So first of all, you know, I say to all the e-bike riders, they have to make good decisions, right? Mm. And we have to change the culture of the decisions that we make for everything that we do. Secondly, there are a number of different types of e-bikes. Some of the e-bikes do fall under the Auxiliary Act currently. I know that I can say this, like, I won't go into detail. The Road Safety Council, along with Transport Control Department, is working on some things in regards to e-bike. They will see coming out very soon. But again, it goes back to, we could put as much legislation in the world. Mm. We can legislate the heck out of everything, right? But we still have to make a decision on how we act on our roads.
1: Mm. Okay.
3: You know, we do enforce e-bikes and their use of them. Mm. This year, we've recorded a speed of 74 kilometers an hour in Kinley Field by an e-bike.
1: Yes.
3: Driven by a juvenile.
1: Yep.
3: So we still can also enforce impairment. You can get arrested for impairment, and as well as for careless or dangerous driving. We are presently not issuing tickets for unlicensed and uninsured, but we can ticket you for speed and your manner of driving.
1: And so if you can, not detail, but so the person's underage riding a bike at that high speed, what offense are they called? And like, I guess it's what offense and what's the penalty? Because I'm not going
3: to
1: lose my license.
3: To prove the speed, obviously we're going to have the appropriate device to prove that.
1: Right.
3: The manner of driving or riding of the vehicle could be simply the police view it themselves and or it's captured on a recording device. Or we actually get a written statement. We get a lot of actually videos coming in through our portal, which is on the BPS website, that actually people actually videotape these persons. If you could identify that and the offense of careless or driving in a manner dangerous, we would actually pursue that matter. We had a collision just last week involving a senior and an e-bike. So depending on how that collision goes, that juvenile could get a ticket for careless driving. So let's say, depending if that does meet the points of proving for that, as soon as you go 16, you might have points against your license already.
1: Ah, okay.
3: Right?
1: Okay.
3: And usually that's a financial penalty. Careless driving in a manner dangerous and careless driving usually come with about 6 months off the road plus a penalty.
1: Okay. That's interesting. And, you know, I think maybe 2 weeks ago when I was coming up here from the east, the same thing. I was driving from Southside, basically, like people riding in front of me. On the sidewalk, popping off the sidewalk, and you know, I was trying to be patient, I suppose. I don't want to overtake them, but at a point in time, it's like, beep, beep, move out of my way, because you know, I was trying to, I guess, even manage my own response. Because at a point in time, you get irritated, you want to go faster, like pass them all. But that is a real thing, and I take your point, Mr. Roberts, in terms of parents now, or adults, or guardians. We have to take control of that in terms of, because right now I am 15, I'm riding these bikes, or even 14, and then I progress to, I guess, 16, have an auxiliary bike, 18, and my road behavior is just atrocious from beginning. And then, you know, mommy, granny, or somebody else, is too late. So what do we do? You know? Let me take the call. That was a rhetorical question. Good evening, caller. Welcome to Insight. What's your question or comment?
4: Good evening to you and your guests.
1: Good evening.
4: Yes, sir. E-bikes come in different categories. There are e-bikes that are known as paddle assist, and I can see one of your guests there naked and shaking their head with agreement. These are the bikes that have paddles. Yeah. Then there are e-bikes that is just the motor itself. E-bikes are measured in watts. I do know that 750 watts used to be the norm. I'm not sure what they are today, but I do know that they are measured in watts. And I don't know what is the cutoff point where an e-bike has to be registered with the transport department, meaning you have some scooters that are electric, right? That's e-bike. And they have to have a license and be registered. So I'm not sure what wattage is put on, which is non-licensed and has to be licensed. That's one. Also, with the road safety, Bermuda's a country of no. When a suggestion comes out, oh, we can't do that. Why not? We should try it anyway. One of the things is the traffic light down by Harmony Club. You may be familiar with it as you come on the South Shore Road.
1: And Harmony?
4: Harmony Badget. Club?
1: Yes.
4: Badget. Yeah. Before, before you get to the grocery store. Mark.
1: Yes. Yes.
4: There is a stoplight there. Many times, I live on the South Shore, so I pass it every day. Many times, the light is red, there's no one crossing the road, simply because when the traffic is clear, they'll go across anyway, without waiting for the light to turn red for me to stop. They will cross. So when I get there, I'm stopped, but there's no one there.
1: Are you talking about, at a crosswalk, yes, okay, keep going.
4: Right. That was put in several years ago. I don't know why they didn't put in a crosswalk one like you see just up there by Cocoa Reef. Before you get to Cocoa Reef, you push the button, and where the bus stop is there, and you walk across the road. The amber light flashes, and you go across. But that one down there by Harmony, all traffic has to come to a stop, and many times there's no one there. One other thing that holds up the traffic quite a bit, and this may have to be looked at, the entrance to the Paget Plaza, one right there by White Sands Road, okay? All of your has traveled, and you've probably traveled abroad and driven. You will find that you may come out of one of the hardware stores, Lowe's, Home Depot or whatever, and you want to get across the street to Walmart.
1: Yes.
4: You just can't go across the street. You have to drive up, move to the left lane, and then go up and come around, then get into the Walmart that you might want to get to. Many times, the traffic on South Shore Road is backed up simply because someone who's heading east wants to turn into the plaza.
1: Yes.
4: And traffic coming out of Hamilton is not giving way for them to turn in. So therefore,
1: oh, I see.
4: You've got the traffic on South Shore blocked up and Middle Road because the person wants to do this. It may have to be where if you want to get to that plaza and you're heading east, go all around the roundabout and come back. Yeah. Oh, yeah.
1: I got your point. Smile. So So to the listening
4: smile
1: audience, what you're saying, to listen to what you're saying is that
4: if you want,
1: yes, understood.
4: It may to continue the flow.
1: Okay.
4: Otherwise, you got that backup.
1: I got you.
4: Of the traffic.
1: Okay.
4: But people say, "Oh, we can't do that." Why not? If you are abroad, you do it. You just can't go across the street. You got to go and come down on the other lane. Okay. You know. So it's things like that with the traffic today that you may have to do that. One other thing, I'll end with this. I'm in a cycle club here, and I have what is known as a big bike. One of the heavier ones.
1: Yes.
4: And it was Dr. Brown that changed the legislation that allowed people of my age, I'm 83 years old,

0: that when the days of the Mobilettes and the Zundaps and the Cyruses and all that, you couldn't tow anybody over the age of 16 on what was known as an auxiliary cycle.
1: Okay.
0: Auxiliary cycles in my day did not have gears. They were single gear. Today, I see the blue plate, which indicates the auxiliary cycle. They have gears today. That's how things have advanced.
1: Okay.
0: But to get to the big bikes, you will see less and less and less of these big bikes simply because due to the regulation we have here in this country, there's a restriction on CCs. 150 CC is the maximum for people like myself to have. Our counterparts, when we go to the United States and ride with our friends out there, that's when we can ride the 250s, 300, 350, whatever, right? They laugh when we tell them, oh, we're restricted to 150 cc. Well, we are having locally problems getting parts for these bikes, and you're going to see less and less of them on the road because of nutrition. You know, we just can't get the parts for them. And we overseas, and they say, no, we have parts for 250, not 150. 150 is for the young people. But Bermuda's one of the only countries that has a restriction on motorcycle size. And any of your police officers that's been down the islands, and some from the islands, they know down there, there's no restriction on size of motorcycles.
1: All right.
0: So I just wanted to throw that out.
1: Thank you so much, caller. Appreciate that.
0: Eventually, the big bikes will just die because of the age of the people like myself and because of the lack of parts.
1: Okay. Well, thank you so much for calling, caller. Appreciate that.
0: Okay. Thank you.
1: Thank you. Hold on, caller. That's an interesting point. In terms of overseas, for sure, you got to drive all the way around to get to the other side of the road. I guess for what it's worth, what are your comments in terms of something like that? Would it work in Bermuda?
2: Well, Bermuda is very unique, mm-hmm. so some things you just can't change.
1: Mm-hmm.
2: And unfortunately, that's when you're going to affect the business if that's the case, or you're going to just cause congestion elsewhere.
1: Sure. Okay.
2: So, like I said, care, caution, and courtesy. Mm-hmm. If you believe that you're holding up traffic too much, nobody's sending you through, move on.
1: Different comment, because from the caller's comment, I have a different question, which is, do you have any comments in terms of Bermuda's road structure, in terms of, are the roads themselves designed correctly? Because in some cases, it may be that the roads are too flat for the sharpness of the corner. Or do you as a police officer, the police department, get involved in giving comments to Public Works about the road design, if that's the right way to put it?
2: We can provide recommendations from, let us say, that an accident occurred at a location.
1: Mm-hmm.
2: We could talk about blind corners. We work very well with Works Engineering, Mr. Curtis Charles.
1: Yes.
2: So pointing up appropriate signs. And like I said, Bermuda roads are, some are very old.
1: Mm-hmm.
2: We have probably about so many different types of surfaces of asphalt, and then just modernizing that and also the camber of the roads. So we do actually do be able to give feedback. We meet with TCD frequently as well as the Road Safety Council, where all these ideas and suggestions come from. Mm-hmm. We do actually put them forward, and the Works Engineering is actually willing to assist. They even go down the lines of people hedges that are overgrown, mm-hmm. that are causing people to go closer to the center line, which may cause mirrors to clip or persons become on the other side of the road. So we do actually speak to them on a regular, and actually the suggestions are put forward.
1: Okay. One quick question, and I guess, not a guess, but you as a police officer, I am surprised, I am surprised that the T Street Junction is a frequent accident spot, in the sense that it's wide open, and I don't quite understand. Is there a structural reason for that, or is it just the fact
2: T-Street
1: that it's so open?
2: South or middle? Middle Road, it is a wide junction. It's just, like I said, people are just sometimes impatient and wants to beat the vehicle that's approaching them. Or they don't, for example, if you want to turn south on T Street from Middle Road, some people just think that vehicle's going to stop. And next thing you know, there's actually a vehicle that's actually traveling east along Middle Road, and they don't see that.
1: Mm-hmm.
2: So they don't take the caution and courtesy before entering into the road.
1: Okay.
2: If they do see that vehicle coming to a stop.
1: Yeah, because that's one, to be honest, where it's like, it's for me personally, it's so wide open. Like, why would it be so many accidents there? Because you have enough time to see what's going on. You know, I've been there sometimes now just to stop and look and see, Anthony, am I missing something or whatever? So I'm not being critical, but I'm just like, good gracious. Like, and if you come up to you, cars go into the steps and overturn.

0: sometimes. And anyway, that's it. I'll leave for now. Good evening, caller. Welcome to Inside. What's your question or comment?
1: Good evening.
0: Good evening.
1: I was hoping I didn't lose my train of thought.
0: No worries.
1: I wanted to be helpful with the gentleman about the stoplight on that he was referring to that takes you to South Road from the Paddock stoplight.
0: Yes.
1: The reason that stoplight is designed a little differently, and I partially agree with him. I think sometimes these stoplights a little bit too long-winded in terms of when they change, when a pedestrian presses them, goes across the road and the light changes back. Sometimes it's a bit long-winded. But that light is made to be a little extra long because it's the main throughway for many equestrians.
0: Oh.
1: So because of that, it's not yet where an equestrian actually can reach it. There's a button low down and there's a button high up for your questions to be able to push it. But sometimes it will be a little. Maybe they think a horse is gonna take a long time. But I don't agree with that. But that's how it's designed.
0: Sure. And you're speaking to Mike. You're speaking to the stoplight that if you're going west, it's just after here on the corner. That one.
2: Yeah. Just before.
0: Okay.
2: Just before
0: Mardama. Okay. Yes, I got you.
1: It's actually a valuable stoplight because think about if you're swinging around that corner.
2: Yeah.
1: It kind of can be dangerous for people that's trying to get across, leveling a person on a horse. You know what I mean? So it's a great stoplight in terms of its use, but that may be the reason it is so long. And of course, may upset some people.
0: But thank you, actually, because that's...
1: But it's the main throughway for your question.
0: Right. And thank you for that, because as you said, you know, in a previous show, I think it is, that we sometimes forget that there are other road users besides us as humans and vehicles, that there are the equestrians that ride both there and further up South Shore. So thanks for having us be more focused on the fact that there are others that use the road besides humans and vehicles. Thank you.
1: Yeah, and the nice thing about the questions, they're not on the road usually for a long period of time.
0: Understood.
1: People just have to be, as the officer said, you just have to be a little bit more courteous and patient.
0: Gotcha.
1: But I do agree with the gentleman when it comes to...
0: The lines are lit up this tight, Mike. I've got to cut you off.
1: Yeah. The reason I'm going to go with this, because there was a lot of talk about how to make traffic flow easier getting into the city at one time. And I always felt that coming out of that Paget area, if there's a sign telling people they can't turn right, they have to turn left and come back, you would probably have faster traffic flow. So that's all I would like to back that gentleman on that idea.
0: Okay.
1: And it's the same when it comes to people in Bermuda. I don't know, the officer maybe other comment to this too. People in Bermuda seem to be...
0: Mike, we're all smiling, right? We're all smiling. You hear me?
1: Yes.
0: Thanks. Agree. Thank you.
1: But I'm saying people seem to be unfamiliar with four-way stops. Whenever there's a stoplight out, nobody knows what to do. But
0: Understood.
1: Because I drove in the States for so long, right. I was very familiar with first come, first go.
0: Gotcha. All right, I'm going to say thanks, Mike. Thanks on that point, all right? Yeah. Cool.
1: All right.
0: Okay,
1: so
0: thanks.
1: Anyway.
0: Okay, good night. Good evening, caller. Welcome to Inside. What's your question or comment?
3: Well, good evening, Mr. Richardson, and good evening to your guest.
0: A familiar voice. Good evening to you, too.
3: Hi. Okay, I've called to share with you something I done a few years ago on my white T-shirt with the black lettering, and it's sending a message any time of the year, but more so around Cup Match, people get a little more looser and wild. And this is what is on the front of the T-shirt. L-D-D. Goes together. When you look at the back of the T-shirt, it says, the breakdown is liquor, driving, and death.
0: Oh,
3: so don't get together with them.
0: Thank you.
3: Exclamation mark.
0: Wow. Okay.
3: That's it.
0: Thank you very much. Good gracious.
3: Well,
0: thank you. Appreciate that.
3: Thank you.
0: Thank you. Good evening, caller. Welcome to Inside. What's your question or comment?
4: Yes, good evening, Mr. Richardson, and also your guest, your officer there.
0: Thank you, sir. Be concise, please.
4: I'm going to be very concise. I heard the gentleman mention that overgrown hedging, right? Now, that's something that can and should be policed by the police, because overgrown hedging, going over your boundary wall, even lined up with it, is against the law. Look it up and you'll find out that that can be policed by you guys, okay? You could be responsible or hold some accountability for that because it's against the law. And again, the traffic light up there at Paget, we need assistance from the police, especially during the rush hour at 5 o'clock and in the morning. The traffic light in Paget is not capable of handling the amount of traffic that's coming out of the city in Hamilton. Before, we had police officers. We used to have them up there at Montpelier Road. We had them in a lot of different areas. But since we switched from the police force and to the police service department, but we're very slack on a lot of things that's actually not being managed, I would say, properly by the force. Okay. It was a police force before, now it's a police service. So, you know, when that was switched, it's a difference, and we can see it and what's going on within your own departments. No, but we need assistance during the rush hour from the police department. It's not a works and engineering problem. Those stoplights were just put there for the convenience at the time. But when it's a rush hour in all countries, you see either traffic officers from TCD, or I don't know what they're sleeping on, but they also could help in that situation. But in all countries during the rush hour,
0: okay,
4: need traffic cops out during the rush hour,
0: okay,
4: assisting with the traffic coming out of the city of Hamilton and also going in.
0: Okay, excellent
4: point. This is something that used to happen before. So I'm just saying.
0: Let me ask a question, Cola. Thank you.
4: Thank you very much.
0: Gotcha. That's excellent. Sorry. Hold on, Cola. That's excellent, but I think it goes back without prejudging the answer, I suppose, that means more officers being taken off their normal job to do that.
5: Well, like he did mention, we did actually have a police officer in Middle Road, Montpelier, years ago, and we also used to have a police officer below Sperling Hill, which you now see is taken over by the traffic wardens.
6: Yes.
5: So, like I said, back in the day, the service numbers were very well bolstered, and even though we alluded to that we were around 360, 380 persons, that doesn't mean frontline persons.
0: Mm-hmm.
5: So really and truly, we're looking for persons actually where you see on a day-to-day uniform, we just don't have the staffing levels at this time to actually offer those services. But I can say that during times such as the Christmas boat parade, we actually do post persons at the Paget lights because we expect that increase, and we actually do actually have traffic officers from the road policing unit to assist with the traffic flow.
0: Okay.
5: But like I said, we're definitely trying to do recruiting right now.
0: Mm-hmm.
5: We've got one recruit foundation course we just started last week, and we anticipate to do another one. So I do believe the commissioner is actually trying to bolster our numbers up to more of a healthier number. We could actually maybe start offering these services on a more regular basis.
0: Do you have an idea in terms of how many more officers have been authorized?
5: I don't know that number off the top of my head, but I do know that we do have two recruit courses that's going to be in the mid to high teens.
0: And each one course?
5: Right now.
0: Okay.
5: I think everybody's in it. If you don't want to, well, that's another recruit campaign. If you also, the reserves are also looking for recruit too. So if you actually willingly want to help, you could either come in and join full time, or you can actually sign up for reserve police.
0: Well, and just a question in terms of, for example, the traffic management as a stationary police officer at these choke points. Not you, of course, but I mean, it's maybe have somebody else, a civilian, do it, for example, that I can do it every day at whatever, from 5 to 6 or whatever it is, I suppose, without having to go through that full route, or having to cause a police officer to be taken away from his normal duty.
5: That will fall down to what type of powers that person would have. You just don't want a civilian directing traffic, because the first thing you're going to say is, somebody's going to say, well, who are you to stop me?
0: Okay, fair enough.
5: So they have no powers or authority to stop somebody, whether the police or somebody that's sworn to take on that role.
0: Okay.
2: That might be more of an option for the traffic officers, TT traffic officers. But I just want to go back to one of the comments that the caller made about the hedges.
0: Yes.
2: We actually just went to a site visit, a frequent accident spot in Hamilton, I would say. And one of the biggest causes of that actual area is because of the hedges. And when we looked at the property, the residence hedge came out like a foot or two beyond the boundary line.
0: Mm-hmm.
2: And so, you know, the caller put it on the police officers to police that. Love the police officers. They can't police everything, for goodness sake. But why do we have to, and this is where we have to go back to, why do police have to police everything? Why does we, as people, as our community, just can't follow the law?
0: Mm.
2: Cut the trees.
0: Yeah.
2: Doggone it. You know, there's a lot, you find that all across the island where trees are just overgrown.
0: Mm-hmm.
2: You know, so if we, as our people, we as people take responsibility as for ourselves and cut our trees, then, you know, we'll see less. But in that particular accident spot, the cause of the accidents is because of overgrown trees. So we do see that a lot. Waxing Engineering they do send all letters to residents to say, hey, your trees are beyond thing. And if you don't cut them, we'll cut them for you and charge you for it. So they are, so Waxing Engineering is policing that.
0: Mm-hmm.
2: Give the officers a little bit of a rest, you know.
0: But, you know, that's a good point in terms of we blame everybody else except for ourselves. And even all of you are talking tonight, I am thinking about the fact that, guess what? If my barn is here and the hedges are like a foot or 2 feet over, that means I'm going to be farther into the road. Mm-hmm. The road's about 10 feet wide anyway, so I'm already 8 feet. Mm-hmm. Sorry, I'm always using my 8 feet, which means that I'm going to be closer to the center line.
2: Yep.
0: You come around the corner, you're going to hit my mirror or something, I'm going to swerve. And so, you know, I'm now thinking about the impact of something, quote unquote, just as simple as cut your hedges.
2: Mm-hmm.
0: So Bermuda, cut your hedges now so that nothing's overhanging to ensure that people don't go across. And now, as Officer Smith said, we do have larger vehicles. And sometimes I drive like a minibus sometimes, for example, right? And you'd be surprised at how little room there is on my side of the road to start with. And so if I'm coming 2 feet out, that's an accident for sure. And so again, I'll pick it back on that point and say, all of us, let's now cut back our hedges based upon tonight's conversation.
5: We're going in hurricane season too. Mm-hmm. Sticking to our BOCO colleagues out there, let's cut your trees and hedges, you know, get them away from the power lines. And just speaking about the picture of trees is that we have these street lights.
0: Mm-hmm.
5: So sometimes those trees grow out. Government put a lot of investment in BOCO with the more brighter lights. The trees are just blocking the light, so the light's not allowed to hit in the road.
0: Okay.
5: So pedestrians and people aren't really seeing the overgrowth until the last minute. So cut your trees, cut your hedges.
0: That's brilliant. Good evening, caller. Thank you for your patience. What's your question or comment?
6: Yeah, thanks a lot. I think I get one. I'm enjoying the conversation.
0: Turn your radio down, though, please.
6: Thank you.
0: Go ahead. Caller?
6: Good evening, Mr. Richardson. Yeah, I'm a guest. Sure. I'm enjoying your show.
0: Thank you.
6: One thing I don't know if anybody's brought it up, but I think they should bend the visors, the colored visors.
0: The dark visors?
6: Yes.
0: Okay.
6: Because you can never tell who is riding. And if they want to ride, I ride a motorbike, put red shades on. There's things, you don't know who's riding.
0: Okay.
6: The other thing I want to mention is about these e-bikes. I'm on the road quite often. And I think, personally, a lot of those bikes should be licensed and insured, because if one hits you, you get an accident, you don't know who to sue, and they're going. And they ride this, people that I'm seeing, the youngsters ride this bike, they overtake on corners, they go on the inside of you sometimes, you just hear a whisker past you. So I think, one gentleman was talking about electrical one. I think they're coming on the road, they all should be, my father was saying, licensed and insured.
0: Okay.
6: That's how I feel. And because if they get in it, like I'm going to repeat myself, you get in an accident on one of those bikes, where's the recourse? You got to pay on your insurance?
0: Understood. Thank you, caller.
6: Thank you.
0: Gotcha. Sorry. Hold on, caller. That's a good point. I've always asked this myself in terms of we sometimes say that certain things are illegal, yet we allow them to be sold. One of those things would be putting kits on bikes, for example, that I buy a bike which is, I don't know, 100, 125, let's say. I put a kit on it, the bike goes super fast, but yet there is no ban on selling those parts. How does that work? What sense does that make?
5: Particularly with the parts, the bikes do go TCD.
0: Mm-hmm.
5: They do get inspected, as well as we suspect that any bike that has oversized parts on it, we can actually seize that bike and make inquiries into that bike. But really and truly, these parts, they're not made in Bermuda, so they come in. So we've explored with our colleagues in customs, asking them certain questions, like there's any way that there's a route that we could actually seize it for the Motocross Association or anybody goes down the track. They actually have a written letter that would have to come across. This engine's coming in for this bike for this use, and it's not to be used on the road. In reference to the visor question, the visors, like I said, they could wear shades, but people actually have prescriptions. People have their windshields slightly tinted. Should be no tint except for the 6 inches on top of the windshield. But if you do actually have a subscribed doctor's note from your doctor to say that you do need that, the same thing is going to apply for a visor. These days, especially traveling into the traveling east from the west is a danger. So I would definitely prefer a dark visor. But like I said, it comes down to responsibility. Why are we going to wear a dark visor at night? Yes, has that contributed to accidents? Possibly so. But then we also have the powers under section 315FG, similar to what we use for our stop and search underneath the criminal code, to actually, we could, if you want to identify somebody, you can actually remove your face covering.
0: Well,
5: let it be a visor, let it be a scarf, let it be shades.
0: What's the, from the police cycle unit now, you see cars driving around, right, with super dark tint all the way around, obviously legal. How, like, is it, I guess, let me back up. I guess my question is, how do you determine what's a priority or what's, like, what's worth the hassle, quote-unquote, in enforcing? Because a car, you know it's dark tint, it's legal for sure, but yet you drive them around all the time.
5: We do utilize tint meters, but traditionally what we're trying to do now is actually take that vehicle directly to TCD, and that vehicle will be canceled on the spot by an examiner. So,
0: and for example,
5: best,
0: right,
5: practice going forward, that's what we're doing.
0: And how often does that happen, though?
5: Like I said, it's resource intensive.
0: Okay.
5: We have to stop that vehicle. We're doing an initiative Barnes Corner.
0: Yes.
5: That vehicle then have to be escorted to TCD, and then the examiner examine that vehicle at TCD to see if it's over the legal limit. Legal tint, and or you receive an offense for each window, and your vehicle will be impounded, or your vehicle, you take all the tint off a roadside.
0: Right,
5: so
0: there,
5: those
0: and then
5: are the options right there and then.
0: Good gracious. And you know, you may not have been answered, but how often does it happen? How often would you stop your team or have a stop a car that's super tinted?
5: I can't say it needs to happen more, but like I said, we're very limited on what we can do with what numbers we have.
0: Gotcha. And I'm obviously not being unfair. I'm not trying not to be unfair about that, because I'm thinking now of Colonel Birch. Colonel Birch used to say that, you know what, if we start to enforce the small things, the big things take care of themselves, because I'm going to get irritated, let's say, because you stopped me for running a stop sign 5 times, but I will start to pay attention to my bigger things, and that may take care of itself. But I take the point, of course, that it is resource intensive, meaning you need more people to do that. So, okay, gotcha.
5: But like I said, we do our best with what numbers we have when we can.
0: Gotcha. Cole, just be patient for a minute more, please. What is the, clearly, we slow down when we see vehicles, police vehicles, right? And I was somewhere, I was the other day, where, maybe Don Kinley, yeah, it was Don Kinley, actually. There was a police car parked with the lights flashing, right, toward the eastern end of Kinley Field there. I don't know if an officer's in the vehicle or not, but clearly, when you see that, you slow down, right? What else do you guys do in terms of, I think the commissioner talked about it as traffic calming measures.
5: So people slow down. Calming measures?
0: Yeah.
5: We do it at roadside sobriety. Our PR team, Mr. Moreno, will put out advocates stating that, you know, we'll be homing in on these offenses, or we'll give you fair warning, e-bikes. Earlier this week, we put a message about e-bikes saying that, hey, you can be ticketed for these offenses. So those are the type of things we do for traffic calming.
0: Okay.
5: And or, like I said, just showing that visible presence out there by parking a motor car, a marked vehicle on the side of the road just to calm down, or even just seeing a police officer presence wearing high vis.
0: Right.
5: So there are traffic calming measures that we do.
0: Gotcha. And did you say you have more bikes, more police bikes now?
5: Oh, no, we have the same. We actually have not as much as we have, but we are intending to get more. But like I said, can't be out all the time,
0: right?
5: So, but we do our best.
0: How much does a police bike cost, buddy?
5: Ooh, you're gonna have to ask our finance department for that one. But they have gotten a bit more expensive. Like back in the day, they got more, a bit more advanced, a bit more lights. So literally, it's like a car. ABS, traction control, visor control. So they are pretty penny.
0: Well, more than 10,000.
5: I would say in and around, or maybe excess of 10.
0: Wow.
7: Okay. BYD has some really good police bikes.
0: Have you take the mic and say it again?
7: I said BYD have some really good electric police bikes.
0: Ah, And you are an advocate for electric stuff, right?
8: No, I'm not opposed to them, mm-hmm. but I just want you to know that they have some amazing bikes that they use and operate in China.
0: Mm. Okay, in China. Good evening, caller. Welcome to Insight. What's your question or comment?
9: Yeah, I'm just calling back. I was just calling back to the excuse I heard with the gentleman talking about the hedges and getting the police. That's a perfect example of what I'm talking about. Instead of being a force, it seems like you're activating the service. Those hedges are against the law to be out there. People is getting killed because they can't see where they're going when they try to approach the main road. We can't be using these types of excuses when lives are at stake. And it's the same thing with the dog face helmet. What were they doing before then? We didn't have that dog face helmet. You put on a first aid. This excuse about a doctor's certificate so I can wear a black face helmet, that's ludicrous in the sense where we have a prescription shades or whatever is needed for that. Using that as an excuse is not going to satisfy the people who are missing their family members because someone walked up into their yard
0: Understood.
9: And fired off a weapon, and now they lost that member of family. And then when you come on the scene and say, who was it? Oh, I don't know. He had on a black face helmet and dark clothes.
0: Okay.
9: No kind of identification at all. Sounds like we're aiding and abetting to this particular type of crime that's going on due to the fact that you can use that particular type of helmet
0: Good point.
9: To do that. So we need to rethink that for the force of the general public. We need a police force, not a police service.
0: Thank you very much. Thank you. Hold on, caller. Do you want to comment on that? Because before, many years ago now, the police department was referred as a police force. Then we changed to a police service. Were you in the service at that time? I guess not.
5: I came in when it was a service.
0: Right. Okay. And to the listening audience, there was a reason because almost the word force was very different than a service. So you didn't want it to be that brutality sort of thing. As a service, it was designed to get us more involved and realize that the police are a part of the community as opposed to an opponent of the community. And so that was part of the psychology in changing the name. Good evening, caller. Welcome to Insight. What's your question or comment?
10: Hi, good evening. And just a comment.
0: Sure. Turn your radio down there, please.
10: Just with the traffic lights going into Patrick, traveling west, the one that takes you up to Social Road.
0: Yes.
10: I've seen when the lights change, that one right up the top, which goes red and green, to me that should always be green. I've seen a local stop because that light changed to green when it's a throughway. They got a little arrow going there, but I think that top light should always be green. Just
0: yes.
10: a comment.
0: Thank you. You hear some more?
5: Is that Beach Street Extension?
0: No, I think he's talking at the Pedger stoplights. Would they like to go South Shore? Should always be green, so people don't make a mistake and stop. Sometimes I see it also where people will come and they stop in the left lane rather than keep on going.
11: I think it's red and green. And so it's red on this, the one on the left hand side is red and also green. It's just to also tell you to stop, but the people on the left hand side do good. I think it's red and green.
0: Gotcha, okay, fair enough. good evening, caller. Welcome to Insight. What's your question or comment?
12: Oh, yes, good evening to you. I have the answer to the visor problem. I'm one of those that have to wear glasses, and I don't wear dark glasses. The visor, I have, my helmet has a full visor, which is clear, and then it has a three-quarter visor, which I use, which covers my eyes, similar to the strip that on the top of a car.
0: Yes.
12: They should ban all full dark visors because that's not needed. All you need is a curved visor and a three-quarter visor. That would be a start. That would help out a lot because you'll be able to see most from the person's nose down.
0: Right.
12: That's on the visor part. Now, as far as the hedges are concerned, I agree with the last couple of callers ago. Colonel Betch had a program that when the Western engineer was cutting hedges, they were billing people. People know what they can get away with. I was one of those people that worked for government, and a lot of people know what they can get away with. Top of Sperling Hill going towards Cabinet's Height, there's about three on the left-hand side there, three houses there. The hedges are always almost 2 feet out into the road. And if you look at the houses, I make a pretty good penny, and I'm pretty well off. Their houses are much more than my house. If they can afford their houses, they can afford to cut their hedges. And Cavendish Heights is one of the worst places in the island because the hedges are always 2 feet out. Why can't we just enforce the law? And we are not enforcing the law. Some things are pretty easy. If you cut people's hedges like the colonel used to do and send them a bill, I guarantee you the hedges will be cut. The bottom line is, we are not cutting the hedges. And earlier, Anthony, you made it like the officers were saying that, oh, just go out and cut your hedges. We make it like a game. If you're serious, build the people so that they can cut the hedges. The visors just have the 3/4 dark tint and a full flip. Bendy full visor, dark visor is not needed. I wear corrections. And I'm one of those from the early days. I always like people see my eyes because the type of work I did. So you would never see I've been drinking or anything. I don't have glasses that darken like within the sun. So I have, as I said, I have a 3/4 dark visor that comes down to it protects my eyes from the sun. And if it's raining or heavy wind, I pull the curved visor down. It doesn't take a rocket scientist to do that. Thank you.
0: You're right. And I must admit that one of my children have a helmet like that when I wear it. So I hold on, caller. Where I wear it, my eyes can be in the shade and the rest of the face can be seen, although I'm not sure you can tell who I am, but that's a different conversation. The lines are lighting up. Thank you. Sorry, I should have said this earlier, but anyway, thank you for joining us here on Magic 102.7 on your Sunday evening for another edition of Insight. Lots of questions and comments and lots of information being shared in terms of road safety, in terms of people being sensible, especially in light of the upcoming holiday, the 5-day weekend, I want to call it, whereby there are lots of things to do. And unfortunately, the reality is that we, as a people, are used to we create fun with drinking or being under the influence. And we have to be sure that we have a proper process to get ourselves home safely. Good evening, caller. Welcome to Insight. What's your question or comment?
13: Yes, good evening to you, Mr. Richardson, and also to your guest.
0: Good evening.
13: Good evening. You were talking earlier about crossing, I'm going to call them crossing guards.
0: Yes.
13: You know how they have them at schools?
0: Yes.
13: And I don't know what kind of rights they have when they're directing traffic and everything like that. And a couple of people were saying that, like, on a couple of, like, Montpelier and maybe up to the stoplights up in Paget, if they could use somebody at that time for, you know, the rush hours, would that be possible? And use them on the same type of whatever the crossing guards at schools have? Is that a thought?
0: Yeah. I think the crossing guards at schools have no authority at all, I don't think. But I guess, you know, as someone said earlier,
13: they can direct traffic and everything like that.
0: But without authority, dude. My point, I guess, tonight is going to be that someone called earlier and said, we say no. There's probably no reason why we can develop some system whereby persons can be specially designated to be to direct traffic and be deployed given the benefit of doing so.
13: Right.
0: So given that, say, having traffic flow smoothly would help quite a bit, there should be some way whereby you can figure this problem out. So I'm happy about that.
13: They do have traffic officers.
0: Yes.
13: So they have some sort of right to just hire, even if you hire traffic officers for that time frame. So it's not a matter that it's being they're being paid overtime, but it's just a matter for that time frame. What, 4:30 to 6,
0: for example,
13: something like that.
0: Yeah, thank you, Cole. Appreciate that. Thank you.
13: Okay,
0: a calming voice. Thank you very much.
13: And enjoy your comments.
0: St. George's Old Bay. Thank you.
13: Okay, Thomas.
0: No.
13: Goodbye. Yes, I am.
0: You shouldn't be. No worries. Thank you. Good evening, caller. Welcome to Insight. What's your question or comment?
14: Hey, good evening. Good evening.
0: Good evening.
14: Two quick things.
0: Sure.
14: People who like riding, seems to like riding without their helmet fastened.
0: Yes.
14: I ask each of us who sees them, hey, fasten up your helmet, you know? Whatever you have, that is their business.
0: Yeah.
14: Now, the other side of the story is, I bet there's been very few or no accidents at where the stoplights are, traffic lights are at T Street, because of the roadworks. And I think you police officers, I think you can confirm that there's been no accidents since those lights have been there, directing traffic. So what that means, we need to put traffic lights at T Street because that's a frequent accident spot. Okay?
0: Well, thank you.
14: And that's, and I'm not saying that as a question.
0: Sure.
14: I'm saying that as a demand.
0: Sure. Wow.
14: Because I am frustrated at that position, always having an accident. And now we've got this position there, there's been no accident, then we need traffic lights there. Bye-bye. Good night. Thank you very much. Good show.
0: Thank you.
2: I encourage your caller to write a letter to the Department of Public Works. The Department of Public Works is responsible for stoplights and those types of things. So I encourage the caller to send in a letter with his thoughts to the Department of Public Works.
0: That's interesting, actually. So, Officer Smith, what is your comment in terms of the effectiveness of stoplights?
5: Stoplights, it's road marking. It's most likely been gazetted. It's part of the road design, and we can't enforce it. As opposed to then it's a legal stoplight. For the comment with T Street, there's plenty of signage as well. It's just like we're going back to speed bumps.
0: Yes.
5: So they introduced speed bumps down Parsons Road because people are complaining that persons are driving too quick in along Parsons Road. So you can't appease all persons. Now the speed bumps are too big. So it's like, what is it? Do you want people initiatives to take place here, or how do you want to implement certain things? But it's a happy medium. A three-way or a stoplight or a giveaway for that T-junction, like I said, Mr. Roberts said, that's all highways. That's going to be the Department of Public Works.
0: Okay. And speaking about speed bumps, what's your comment in terms of the impact of speed bumps? In my mind, they're all over the place now. So you are responding at high speed to an incident. Speed bumps everywhere.
5: We would have to yield just like anybody else, or we'd be having our engine on the ground, or our suspension gone, or our wheel fall off.
0: Well, because that's, I obviously I'm supportive of safety, but speed bumps in public roadways, like major roadways, I'm like it impacts yourselves, ambulances, fire trucks, and any emergency, I suppose. And so I guess you have to be mindful of the trade-off between convenience and safety.
2: I think that's one of the things that highways, they look at very very closely.
0: Mm-hmm.
2: We have tried to put speed bumps in places before. And, we've been told we can't because of emergency service vehicles. But where you see speed bumps now is where we're really trying to slow down our people. And, you think of Parsons Road, right? I think we probably had some more speed bumps. But, before that, people were recklessly, coming off of their hill, coming from National City, and coming right down.
0: Mm-hmm.
2: With an area where we have a school,
0: yes.
2: That road is very busy. So I think they had to put speed bumps in place to really control how the speed of people are in that area.
0: Gotcha. And I will smile for the show, right? This is the comment. Officer Smith speaks with clarity, and he is very informative. Thank you. Move up to an inspector. Was that a paid advertisement? That's it's public comment from Narette Simmons. So well done. It's Narette Simmons who sent that. So well done. Good evening, caller. Thank you for calling Insight. What's your question or comment? Caller? Okay. Good evening, caller. Welcome to Insight. Okay. Please call back. The lines were lit up, and I guess I took too long to answer them. Whoa. Time flies. It's 10 minutes to 10 already. It's definitely a good conversation. Lots of comments coming in. Good evening, caller. Welcome to Insight. What's your question or comment?
15: Good night, Mr. Richardson. A very good program.
0: Thank you.
15: I would respectfully suggest that the role of the TCD officers
0: be
15: improved upon or changed, not just having them at the airport or dockyard, but island-wide, particularly for traffic purposes.
0: Actually, if I'm not mistaken, the TCD traffic officers now are actually used throughout the island.
2: Yes.
0: You see them in the, I think the cars are gray, doing lots of enforcement actions.
15: Well, we were speaking about the traffic area in Patchett and all the places.
0: Yes.
15: Maybe they can utilize there on occasion.
0: Yes, okay. That might help.
15: That's what I'm suggesting.
0: Mr. Roberts did indicate earlier that the TCD traffic officers have more power than the average citizen, and so that might be something that can be used.
2: I encourage everyone to write in to the director of TCD and make these recommendations so that we can see, you know, but the traffic officers, they do enforce, especially in the city. Mm-hmm. You see them in the city, especially in the morning. They'll be enforcing traffic, and they, I think they're pointed up Horseshoe Bay area as well, as well as Dockyard, and to the help with the flow of traffic in certain areas as well.
0: Okay. So Mr. Yeah. Roberts has advised that the TCD traffic officers are used to assist with traffic flow in certainly both the West, East, and Central. And so, again, they do have the powers to do what we're asking them to do. And he is also encouraged everyone to write to, in this instance, the director of TCD to make the recommendation to see if they'll adjust what the officers do to assist in traffic flow. So thank you, caller.
15: I thank you very much. One other matter. I'm a former alcoholic. I would suggest that we should talk more about abstinence. We have a lot of liquor stores, bars, et cetera, around the island. More emphasis should be put on abstinence. I don't drink now, but haven't had a drink for 30-odd years.
0: Excellent.
15: I went to a club, some secret club, not long ago. I walked right in the bar. One time ago, I had to have a drink, but not now. So I think more people need to be encouraged to refrain from drinking.
0: Understood.
15: No one, none of us are perfect, nor am I. But we can do it if we work on our habits.
0: Sure. But thank you, Cole. That's very impressive. Thank you very much.
15: Bye now.
0: Bye-bye. That would be contrary to Carter. He said to preach abstinence.
8: We definitely had an air of abstinence on the island.
0: Mm-hmm. Good evening, caller. Welcome to Insight. What's your question or comment?
16: Good evening, gentlemen.
0: Good evening.
16: How's everybody this evening?
0: Fine, thanks.
16: Okay, what I'm going to make a comment about is the speed bumps around the island, especially those on the main road fare. As somebody who has driven in the States, I'm sure some of you guys have also.
0: Sure.
16: When they do stuff like that, the signage is outstanding. What I've noticed in Bermuda is that there are speed bumps all over the place. Some has some sort of signage, not the greatest. Some has none. Some just has the little arrows on the ground. I don't know if that was ever officially put in the paper or what those arrows are supposed to mean and all that. I mean, a lot of us know now. Not recently, but some years ago, I've seen two tourists come off their bikes because they ran over there because they didn't know what it was.
0: Sure.
16: All I'm going to say is that I think that the signage for the speed bumps needs to be more outstanding.
0: Yes. Thank you, Corey.
16: Okay, that's all I got to say. I know that the job that you guys got to do is not easy, but I think it's a bad thing, man. Tourists come to Bermuda, have to go back with road rash because there was speed bumps in the road that just were no proper signage. Take care.
0: Gotcha. Thank you, caller.
16: All right. Okay, bye-bye.
0: Man, the lines are still lighting up. I'm going to take these two calls, and I'm going to come back about the cost of these accidents. Good evening, caller. Welcome to Insight. What's your question or comment?
17: My comment is similar to the last. They should sign one sec.
0: Can you read it down, please? Hello?
17: Oh, they should have the rumble strips in front of the speed bumps.
0: Ah,
17: so that's what they're for.
0: To let you know, okay.
17: To let you know. And like the boy said, the fella said, the proper signage.
0: Yes.
17: It ain't no signage. And if you weren't there when they put them up, you got how to pay. Those things will make you pay.
0: Yes, sir. I had the experience. I agree. I got you.
17: Cool.
0: Thank you. Yeah. Good evening, caller. Welcome to Insight. What's your question or comment?
18: Being more on speed bumps.
0: No, come on.
18: The rumble strips down there.
0: We got it.
18: They need to be taken away.
0: Yes.
18: Number one, the disturbing the peace of the sleep of the graveyard there. I mentioned this before many times, even to people that's responsible for it.
0: All right. Thank
18: those
0: you.
18: Those rumble strips need to be taken away from there.
0: Thank you, caller.
18: And put a decent speed bump. If they can put a speed bump like they did in front of that gentleman's gate on Hurt and Son, where as you come down Nathan Hill and go into that left turn, there's a speed bump there. They can put the same speed bump at McGowan's Hill. And they also need to put some speed bumps in by that gentleman's house on Harbor Road. We just had that accident. We're always having accidents. There's many people has been killed there on that damaged corner by Lower Ferry. And then on the other corner, as you see him, keeps crashing through the road, through the wall there. They need a speed bump there and in front of that gentleman's house. If they can go down here and saw and put one down in front of that gentleman's house, they should be able to put one in front of that house where that gentleman, where people's being killed.
0: Gotcha. Thank you, caller.
18: Words right there.
0: Gotcha. Thank you very much. Good evening, caller. Welcome to Inside. What's your question or comment?
19: Yes. One answer to the, and I don't, the dark helmet visor.
0: Yes.
19: One thing, excuse me, one thing that could be done is to have on the back of the helmet the bike number, you know, whatever your registration number is,
0: okay.
19: Have it on the back of the helmet. And sure. That way, you know, you can look it up and find out who it is. That's one. And maybe the officer there can answer this one. And you all have noticed this. I noticed there are vehicles, bikes and cars, that have colored lights in front. Some are blue, some are red, some are green. So can they elaborate on the stipulation of that?
0: That's illegal. They are illegal.
19: Right, yeah. Right. Well, they're still out there.
0: Yes.
19: And if they're illegal, they should be pulled off. Thank you.
0: Thank you. You want to comment on that also?
5: Yeah, absolutely right. Mm-hmm. Should be only be two white lights to the front, two red lights to the rear. And on a motorcycle or auxiliary cycle, one white light to the front,
0: mm-hmm.
5: one red light to the rear. Under lights, wheel well lights, you could be ticketed for impersonation, emergency vehicle.
0: Wow.
5: Yeah, should be no other lights on your vehicle other than two white lights to the front and two red lights to the rear.
0: That's amazing, because obviously we see them. You know, people have lights on the wheel, on the rims under the car, all that kind of stuff. It looks pretty, I guess, to some, but... Wow. And, you know, some of it, I guess, also is people not realizing that what they're doing is illegal. Because a lot of times, you know, I like it, I do it. Until somebody says you can't, I don't know. That is not legal. So, wow. I want you to touch base on you, obviously, as you said, you've been, how long have you been a police officer?
5: 18 years.
0: Almost 20 years. And you've done, what has been your experience? Like, from obviously a regular cadet, not cadet, but an officer to... Where have you worked in
5: community policing, and then pretty much made, rooted out into the tactical division. So I've been road policing for a minute, done armed response for a minute as well.
0: Gotcha. What I wanted you to comment on is what has been your experience in terms of like what types of accidents take place. What I do, by the way, in my private life is part of my job is to be responsible for medical flights into Bermuda. And I don't think people realize the amount of flights that, first of all, the cost and how many times it happens. Because you get in an accident, something, you know, something goes wrong, you have to fly a plane in to take you out. So I was wondering what you had, what your comment would be in terms of the variety or the severity of accidents that take place.
5: For severity of accidents, right now, the only number that's actually that the public would see is the fatalities.
0: Mm-hmm.
5: What the public don't see is probably triple the amount of serious accidents where people either lose limbs, or become paralyzed or blind, etc. So that's a lot of accidents that people don't really understand the aftermath of these accidents.
0: Mm-hmm.
5: And that could lead onto a whole line of depression afterwards. If a person's either, say, they lose a leg and their career was, you know,
0: ending football,
5: an athlete, you know, that causes so much domino effects. And then not only that, it just affects you, but it also affects your family members. Because now your family members or your significant other is going to have to take time out of their lives to assist you. And it's just, when you really look at that picture, it's just persons' likelihoods that get affected as well, just not your own.
0: Yeah, and you know, I wasn't thinking about that, but you're right in terms of the, none of us can imagine the depression or the personal feeling, I guess, that goes around the fact that if you can't, you used to be active doing what I got to get done, and suddenly, guess what? Either lost a limb, like you say. By the way, how often would you suggest people lose limbs from accidents? I wasn't even aware of that.
5: It happens more than you actually think. Some people have some serious injuries, such as skin grafts and whatnot. The accident happened just outside of Whitney on Friday or Thursday.
0: Recently?
5: Yeah, it was one that made it to the newspaper. That one was a serious person who was complaining about, went into King Edward with a serious back injury.
0: Whoa.
5: So, like, those things you don't really see. You just see those as an injury. Somebody got a little bit of road rash. No, but the bigger side is it affects so many people. And it's not only that, but then it also affects the other parties involved. They don't have access to the vehicle. The vehicle they might have been used to take their significant other or their parent to get dialysis is the hospital. So they don't realize the bigger picture, the domino effects that when these accidents happen and the outcomes that could be. It's just not always cool to just get another bike or another vehicle. Some people can't afford it. Then you have the insurance companies going after it, and then let it be a work vehicle. Sometimes that's people's livelihoods. That might be a taxi driver's livelihood. That might be a commercial vehicle's livelihood, where people start losing business.
2: Okay. And then one of the things that we complain about a lot is the cost, the insurance cost, right? But all these actions are causing the insurance costs to go up. I think it's the MIR, you know, fund or all that. So all of these actions cost those things to go up. So you think about, you know, the cost of the vehicle, the cost of, you know, them being in the hospital. To your point, you know, if you have the air ambulance, someone out, the cost of that. All of these things have a ripple effect. So our specs cost up for everything. So we talk about, you know, why insurance is so high, because there's a lot of accidents, you know, there's a lot of things that, you know, bring these costs so high. So we gotta think about that as well.
0: Sure. Okay. Take this call and then we'll start to wrap up, I guess. Good evening, caller. Welcome to Insight. Thank you for your patience. What's your question?
20: Yes, good evening. Good evening, gentlemen. One of my big concerns is the bright lights on the highway. I mean, I'm seeing walls knocked down on straight roads. You know, and wondering if this a result of bright lights. Well, I've experienced where I just can't see.
0: Yes.
20: So what could be done about bright light driving?
0: Okay.
20: I'll listen over here. Thank you.
0: Sure, Officer Smith. That's a good point, because I have to sometimes come to a stop because I can't see.
5: So as I stated earlier, vehicles have advanced over the years. So we've got so many different light bulbs. Mm-hmm. We start off with our horse and carriage candles,
0: right?
5: And now we've gone halogen bulbs, LED, and the lights just get brighter. What a lot of people do complain about is people when they have their fog lights on. Mm-hmm. Bermuda's not meant to have fog lights on their vehicles, so you could actually be ticketed for that.
0: Yeah.
5: Yes, correct. The white light should be a certain amount of, I think, I believe it's just over a foot off the ground. Mm-hmm. Anything after that is now shining on the oncoming vehicle. So, yes, that's just to do with, unfortunately, technology. TCD could speak more to it and how many lumens, quote-unquote, which is the brightness of the light, it should be allowed in your vehicle.
0: That's amazing, actually, because some cars, like you said, now they come with fog lights as part of it. Actually, my car is like that. Mm-hmm. Fog lights come on automatically all the time. So I have to go and get that, change.
2: Just to comment on that, as well as when your car is inspected, and TCD, when a new car comes in, of course, TCD does a fresh check, right? But now TCD has just, I think in the last 2 months, have gotten updated equipment. So they will actually be able to test the, I don't know what the lumens, the amount of lumens is on your car, so that if it's too high, they'll tell you, they'll fill your car and have to be adjusted. So they can test that now, and they are testing it. That's why people also notice that testing is a little bit longer, because so then probably the last 2 months, TC put out a thing saying that, you know, make sure you make an appointment, because, you know, the equipment that they have now, the technology they have to test cars now, are testing everything, and it's not just someone looking at it, it's actually, you know, technology that's testing a vehicle for you, and that's one of the pieces that they're testing the lights, so they'll be able to just make sure that it's at the right level.
0: And that's going to be unfortunate, because that's what we talked about earlier, in that a car comes in, it's a car from the manufacturer, and they should not be allowed to be in if they violate the TCD requirements. So it's going to be horrible if these new cars, if the lights on the new cars are actually too bright.
2: Well, the car people, they can adjust them. They have the ability to adjust the amount of lumens on it.
0: Okay, good. Yeah. That's going to be good for Bermuda. Then.
5: Yeah, any vehicle that gets bought in Bermuda has to be approved by TCD per se.
0: Right.
5: We had experiences with tint, for example, because some vehicles came already tinted, but it actually wasn't tint on the vehicle; it was the dye of the actual glass. So the car that TCD actually examined prior to that, before they proved that make and model of that vehicle coming in, was actually a lower. So that was actually put onto the vendor that bought that vehicle in, that to replace all the glass on the vehicles. So TCD does do their due diligence before they say yes. It's just not like Bermuda Motors or Auto Solutions just brings in any car. They have to bring in a car and it has to get approved by TCD prior to them bringing them in bulk.
0: Gotcha. Okay. Good evening, caller. Thank you for your patience. What's your question or comment?
21: Good evening. I'm surprised you guys are not talking about the auto lighting.
0: He just talked about that.
21: That seems to be the main problem. Not how bright the lights are, But the fact that people are driving with their auto lighting on, then they can actually operate their lights manually.
0: Gotcha.
21: And if the auto light, when they're coming up the crest of a hill,
0: yes,
21: the auto light, it would appear your cars have the high beams on, because the car will only turn the high beam on off when it detects you. So if people drove with the manual lighting instead of the auto light, you wouldn't have as much problem.
0: Okay, thank you. I appreciate that.
21: Okay. No problem.
0: Actually, that comment has come up quite a bit in the past, right? And I guess the question is it factual? And if it is, why wouldn't we mandate for the dealers to set the cars to manual rather than automatic? Because that's a huge problem.
2: Well, I think that it's more of a preference. I think I actually like auto lighting. Prefer auto lighting, personally. But I think it's just one of those pieces. Now, I do understand the fact that when you actually get to the crest of a hill,
0: mm-hmm.
2: I do get that. Didn't even think about that before. But you know, the point of the auto lighting is to reduce when they see cars or mm-hmm. when you're coming there on it. So
0: Okay, the last two calls, then we're going to wrap it up because now it's going beyond time. Oh, my dear. Good evening, caller. What's your question or comment? But please be concise.
1: Okay, I got a comment concerning the lighting. I think one of the problems is, yeah, the lights are bright, okay? And also, they are unusually light because, you know, the lights that we usually have off the regular incandescent light is kind of yellowish. And what we have now is cars that have ultra white, and in my thinking, I think ultra white could be even bad for your eyes because I've seen during the day somebody have the lights on and blind me.
0: Yes,
1: even during the day.
0: Yes,
1: but one of the things I think that really needs to happen is those lights need to be dipped so they're down more in the road than straight ahead. Now, if you're in the States and you're on a big road or something, you want to see like 100 feet ahead of you something. That's okay, but that's not the situation here in Bermuda. As bright as those lights are, if they could be dipped down more, then it wouldn't be shining directly in people's eyes. The only other thing that could happen, which I know is not going to happen, I could do it if they needed me to, is to put a dimmer on it. Now, I know that that's probably not going to happen. So the next easiest thing is, with these cars that have these ultra-white lights, remember I said ultra-white is not even natural, is to dip the lights, okay?
0: Yes, thank you. That does make sense.
1: All right, take care. Have a good evening.
0: Good evening, caller. Welcome to Insight. What's your question or comment?
3: My comment goes out to the police commissioner. I think he's doing a wonderful job out there. I know he has a lot on his plate from what I see in the newspaper that he's trying to handle and keeping the general public feeling comfortable, concerns of what's going on. And I think he's doing a great job, and I just thought I would mention that from keeping up with his comments in the paper. And I'd like for that officer to pass it on.
0: Thank
3: to the commissioner, and I think it's doing a great job. And
0: thank you, caller.
3: And the public's behind it. Thank you very much.
0: Appreciate that.
5: No problem. Thank you. I'll pass the message on.
0: Right. Good evening, caller. Welcome to Insight. What's your question or comment? Real fast.
22: Yes, real fast. The junior cup match team won. St. George's won, and look out on next week. Now, since I won't be able to talk to you before next week, I'm just want to ask a question.
0: Sure.
22: The smoking of marijuana at cup match. Is that something that is frowned upon, or the people are, you know, are they free to do that?
0: Well,
22: if so, I don't think it should be allowed because everybody don't smoke and some people are offended by it and they, if they're in cup match, they pay it just as much as the person that is smoking.
0: Okay.
22: What's your comment on that?
0: That's a good question to end it. It's Officer Smith. You talked about you're the tactical commander. Right now you're acting.
5: You're tactical commander today of cup match. It's going to be a different commander. But I'll touch base on it.
0: It's a real question. Just a real question. In terms of, it's cup match and now the event, and there's, I don't know, 2,000 people there, for example, and in one corner somebody's smoking Arab, like, I don't know, a group of 50, for example. As best you can, what's the thought process? Because if you start arresting one, that's going to be a big fight. What can you say to us publicly in terms of the degree of tolerance at... in their situations?
5: Smoking marijuana or cannabis is illegal in Bermuda.
0: Yes.
5: It is decriminalized to possess it. Once mm-hmm. you intend to use it or use it, then it becomes an offense So you'd be arrested under the Misuse of Drugs Act.
0: Yes.
5: So I tell people all the time, the only thing that you could do really now with marijuana is use it as potpourri. That's it. As soon as you roll it into a homemade cigarette, it's illegal. As soon as you put it into a pipe, it's illegal. Any type of residue, let it be the oils, let it be the quote-unquote shatter, it all becomes illegal. So with that said, you can be stopped and searched underneath the Misuse of Drug Act and summons before the court.
0: But I mean, but being practical now, I don't know if you can answer this question, but being practical, if I'm smoking at Cut Match, you're not going to arrest me.
5: Like I said, Cut Match is a public event. Persons will be searched at the gate prior to them.

0: it's practical. Like, if you're going to intervene and cause a big disturbance, not cause a big turn, result in a big disturbance, it makes sense. You know what? Listen, not right now. Take a note and get me later, I suppose. But I think, as Mr. Roberts said earlier, we don't always have the police don't always have to intervene. We should act, you know, of our own accordance to do what we know is right. And certainly if you you know there's going to be children there, it's a public event, and you're being a nuisance to others, let's not be selfish, you know, and let's all gather together in terms of having a sensible, a safe family celebration time, but be responsible. So we are past that time. I'll give you each an opportunity to give a closing comment, and then I'll give a final comment, and then happy cup match. Carter goes first. Responsible alcohol use. Contradiction.
1: Good evening, everyone. what was that, Heman?
0: Oh, my Lord, have mercy.
1: Exactly. Always bus cab a designated driver. If you're going to go out this weekend to have a good time, please make plans to get home safely. On the first day of COP match, Carter will be conducting, in conjunction with the Bermuda Road Safety Council, our carding station at the Horseshoe Bay Beach.
0: Hey, what's it?
1: Carding station. That's when people bring alcohol to the beach to consume. We cart them to make sure they're old enough to drink.
0: Wow. As an enforcement activity?
1: It's a prevention activity.
0: I'm sorry. So
1: this is what happens.
0: I am 16 years old.
1: You're
0: 16
1: years old. You show up at the beach. Right. You ask them for their age and ID. And if they say they're 16, we just don't give them a ben. We let them go free. If you're over 18, which would be 2008, would be your date of birth, we give you a ben that says you're old enough to consume alcohol.
0: Wow. So I didn't know that. How long has that been taking place?
1: 10 years. You know, obviously come to the beach.
0: Right. I mean,
1: clearly, maybe not your kids either.
0: So, wow. Yeah. Okay. So basically what happens is you give me an ID that certifies
1: I give you the certify that you're over 18.
0: How do you stop me from giving it to somebody who's 16?
1: There's reasonableness. Oh. It's obviously a wristband and it's tight. If you want to, you take it off, you probably have to tear it or cut it to get it off. It's not something you can just slide off.
0: Okay. Fair enough. Mr. Roberts?
2: My comments are similar. Just be responsible. Road Safety Council's stance is change your mind, change your behavior. So let's change your mind how you participate on the roads. The Road Safety Council, along with Ministry of Culture, have sponsored a ferry for the big cup match extravaganza at Snorkel Park. So encouraging all that's going to be drinking. On Wednesday night, I think it's Wednesday night, to you can get tickets or P-tickets to get a ferry. It's like $5 to get on the ferry. But is there a charge for the ferry? I'm not sure.
0: Right.
2: But, you know, we have made that available for people that will be attending the event. So the ferry, I think, is a round-trip ferry that will go to Dockyard and go back into the city. So just trying to help people. Help people, not drink while driving. But drink responsibly and act responsibly on the road this week.
0: Just a question, though, for the ferry. So I go to Snorkel Park, I'm under the influence, I catch a ferry back town, then what?
2: You catch a rideshare or a taxi, hitch, you know, one of those things. But the whole point is to encourage people to plan ahead. Plan ahead, and you know, if you know you're going to be out drinking, have some other means of transportation. Don't drive.
0: What time is your ferry back?
2: They can go to PTX at PM and get all that information.
0: That's amazing. And you know, I'm smiling because I don't know these things, right? But it's interesting that at least there is in the environment, whatever,
2: yes,
0: right, that people are thinking about these things and trying their best to really minimize the potential for these.
2: And one of the things that we promote for promoters is having the transportation plan in place. So Epic Entertainment reached out to Road Safety Council, as well as Carla and everybody else, to see what we can put in place. And along with culture and transport, we was able to get a ferry. I think we did it last year as well.
0: Mm-hmm.
2: So, you know, encouraging all promoters, like when you have these events, you know, try to put something in place for your attendees to have a safe way home.
0: Okay. Again, that's refreshing and new. Officer Smith?
3: Yeah, just echoing the comments of Mr. Santucci and Mr. Roberts, whether they be in the water as well or on the roads, don't excessively consume, especially if you're going to be piloting a vessel or operating a vehicle. And as well, on top of, I ended off as finishing just give way to

0: emergency vehicles.
1: Yes, of course.
0: Just bring a vehicle to a stop. If there's a traffic diversion, just listen if it's fireman or police officer redirecting traffic. Please don't give us a headache. But mainly, if you see an emergency vehicle coming towards you or whatnot, just stop. Let it be a fire truck, let it be an ambulance, let a police vehicle maybe come in to assist you or somebody that you know.
1: Gotcha. Well, I'll say on behalf of the entire guest this evening, thank you for coming. Been a good discussion, as you can tell, because many comments have come through, lots of phone calls and messages. I didn't check all my phone messages, by the way, so I apologize for that. And to Officer Smith, I'll say also, remember, you said you have 1 hour. And guess what? It's been an hour and a half.
2: No, easy. Two and a half.
1: Easy, two and a half. But it does, you know, like having these interviews, it does bring to life the life of a police officer. And as at least one person, I'm not sure if you know, but one person has given you lots of commendations in terms of the clarity of speech and certainly bringing different information. And for both Mr. Roberts and Mrs. Santucci also, there's so much that goes on in Bermuda that I want to say behind the scenes, and we tend to complain too much without realizing or understanding with proper information. So I want to commend each of you for what you do beyond cut match into Christmas and otherwise, especially you in terms of it's every day. I cannot imagine the stress in terms of, you know, having to respond certainly to gun violence, and then there's an accident, and then there's this and that and the other, and just almost like your day is what next. You know what I mean? And having to manage the various tasks. And so I do want to commend you and all other police officers. And to Bermuda, you have a choice to make. And I guess I'll take on the Carter thing in terms of whatever you're going to do, have a plan, which is I'm going to plan to go out, plan to get back, have a plan to get back. I was in Hamilton on Saturday, and someone was out buying clothes about 4 o'clock in the afternoon to go to the event at night, which is fine. Just as you plan what you're going to wear, plan the end of the night as opposed to or in comparison to the beginning of the night, because there is an end of night. And what we don't want to do for sure is have news on whether it be any day for that matter, whereby there's been a loss of life or an injury or just an accident or whatever the case may be because of someone's inattention or just being irresponsible. Let's make sure that everyone that's alive now is still alive come Monday morning and able to get back to work in a safe standard. If you're out early or late, as I always say, please, please, please wear a high visibility vest, a light or something to let us know that you're there, because you'd be surprised if you're out early or late. People sometimes just cannot see you, especially if you don't have any distinctive wear on. And so let's do our best. Not always rely on the police. Let us each make our own decisions, our sensible decisions, to ensure that there's less of reliance on the police and that when they are needed, they will be able to respond. And again, to Bermuda, good night. Have a good cut match. I'm obviously rooting for St. George's, for Captain Sinclair Smith. I commend him. I trust that he's able to get his team together and to give a spirited response, if not win the match. Because at the end of the day, I think it's the idea is to have a good match, because that's what it's all about. And on that night, sorry, on that note, to Bermuda, until next week, have a good evening.
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Yeah, man, this goes out to all the young black people in the island. We just gotta wake up and do what we gotta do. Stop making excuses for everything. Yeah, I'm gone.

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Locked in to Magic 102.7, the hits of today and yesterday. Do you all know? It is Monday, July the 27th. We are now officially 2 days away from celebrating Emancipation Day and Mary Prince Day. Listen, if you are sick and shut in, if you are, listen, bucket up and got it turned up, if you are driving in, or if you are working from home, let every breath give God praise. No matter what you're doing this morning, no matter how you're feeling this morning, we're starting our day off this way.

This one is going out to Brad, Cornell, and Sherry this morning. And especially for all of those that have been so busy over the weekend. You would have never made it without God.

Somebody just need to testify to somebody next to him. Tell him, I'm stronger. I'm wiser. I'm better. Much better. When I look back over what he brought me through, I realize I made it because I had you to hold on to. Now I'm stronger. Now I'm wiser. I'm better. So much better. I made it. Is there anybody in this house other than me that could declare you made it? Tell you

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Sometimes I just look in the mirror and say, I'm stronger.

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7: And this classic is going out to John and Rochelle De Silva. Give thanks and praises.

This one's going out to John and Rochelle De Silva. Good morning, Aunt Rochelle. How you doing out there with that beautiful smile on your face this morning? Give thanks and praises.

0: Yes, thank God for another blessed day this year.
1: Yes.
0: And just thank him for the showers that's coming down.
1: Yes.
0: And then I want to thank God for you. You are very, very inspirational to the public.
1: Thank you so much.
0: Very much. You lift everyone's soul up mornings. And I would like for you to send out a happy anniversary today to Reverend Jermaine and Lady Cooney Tucker, celebrating the anniversary today.
1: Is that Tony Tucker?
0: I'm Cooney.
1: Cooney.
0: N-I-E.
1: Okay.
0: And also to his children, and also to all the family, and also from his mother, wishing them blessings of the day.
1: Okay, awesome. Do you have a special song that you would like for them?
0: Right off the top of my head.
1: Okay.
0: I knew we'd love it too.
1: Okay. I'll pick something special for them as well.
0: Right. Thank you so much.
1: You're so very welcome, and God bless you.
0: Thank you.
1: And may He continue to keep you and uplift your spirits every day.
0: Thank you.
1: Yes, you're very welcome. And wait, I didn't get this from you. What government team are you for?
0: Pardon?
1: What government team are you for? What is your cut match team? Are you blue and blue or red and blue?
0: Blue and blue.
1: That's why she's whispering, because she's blue and blue. Ladies and gentlemen, you're locked into Magic 102.7, the hits of today and yesterday. And our caller this morning, first caller, is for blue and blue. God, look, blue and blue, may God bless you and Randall Eve.
0: And the couple is for red and blue.
1: Pardon me?
0: And the couple is for red and blue.
1: Oh, the couple is for Somerset. but you're for blue and blue, so may God bless you. Have a good day. I love you.
0: Bye-bye.
1: Yes, callers, our caller this morning is for blue and blue. But this one is going out to my Aunt Rochelle and Uncle John De Silva out there. Give thanks and praises. Lisper, I don't know if you all knew, but I was whispering because she's for blue and blue. You all have a good day as you are locked into Magic 102.7, the hits of today and yesterday. Because for those that are for blue, red and blue, listen, you keep getting the hits and the hits.

0: Good morning, Faria. That's for the Somerset crew.
1: This one right here, give thanks and praise. This is for, specially for, my Aunt Rochelle and Joan DeSilver. That is who this one is for. I'm not letting you take me off my thing this morning, Sister Al. God bless you. God bless you. Much love, girl. Good morning, caller. You're on the air. Welcome to Magic 102.7. How you doing this morning?
2: We're fabulous. Is this Faria?
1: Yes, it is. And I know who this is. This is Wild Man.
2: There and Wild Woman here. My wife here. We just got back and we're home and back in Boston. And we're listening and wanted to give you a quick call. And
1: yeah, so we want to give thanks and praises to Wild Man and Wild Woman as they came to the beautiful islands of Bermuda. Yes, on vacation, yeah. And they are locked in all the way in from Boston. So big shout out to you all this morning, and we are sending you some Bermuda love over the airwaves. God bless you.
2: God bless.
1: Hey, Wild Man, what team are you for? Ma'am. What's your team? Are you blue and blue or red and blue?
2: I'm blue and blue through and through, and my wife is she's red and blue, so we're like oil and vinegar.
1: Well, listen, may God continue to bless you two in your union as you sort it out in your house.
2: Yeah, you know, when you mix it up, it all gets together and it all becomes one. You know, so we just wanted to say thank you and sorry we missed you, but you know. If give that prize back away to someone else that can use it and fly whatever the flag.
1: Okay, yes, we'll give someone else the prize. But God bless you. If I would have known you wouldn't have been able to come in, I would have brought it down to the hotel for you. But we'll see about that.
2: We heard wonderful things about you over there. Everybody misses you over there at the Grotto.
1: Oh yes, I used to work at Grotto Bay. Oh yeah, thank you so much, Wild Man. So shout out to all my colleagues down there at Grotto Bay, Miss June Ann, Miss Connie, Kaiwan. Yep. Listen, all the folks on reception, concierge, and the spa, and all those great things. Well, what can I say, Wild Man? We got to leave a little bit of our sparkle everywhere we go.
2: That's right. We're picking up what you're putting down.
1: Yes. We just got to do what God has asked us to do and be who God has called us to be. So let us continue to give thanks and praises this morning, Wild Man.
2: Yeah, and I just want to share, we made it out to the top of the world over there at the end of St. David's, and there was a little quote from a song from Bob Marley that said, those that live for themselves live in vain, and those that live for others will surely live again.
1: Ooh, those that live for themselves live in vain, and those that live for others will live again. That is a beautiful quote.
2: Amen.
1: Yes, amen.
2: Amen.
1: Have a great day.
2: Okay, happy cup. Bye-bye.
1: Yes, happy cup match. Thank you, Wild Man. Yes, let us give thanks and praises. Yes, we're giving thanks and praises for each and every one of you locked into Magic 102.7, the hits of today and yesterday. Praises to the moon sky.

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6: 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And I'm Maya Palacio. So Bermuda College students have shared their concerns and ideas directly with Economy and Labor Minister Jason Hayward during a workforce forum. The Future Forward event brought together students from the College Summer Employment Program for a discussion on jobs, scholarships, entrepreneurship, artificial intelligence, affordable housing, and the cost of living. Students also spoke about the barriers they face entering the workforce and what could encourage more young Bermudians to build their careers on the island. Mr. Hayward said young people must have a meaningful voice in decisions shaping Bermuda's economy. The Department of Workforce Development says the feedback will help guide future youth employment, training, and career programs. Meanwhile, the cost of living. Bermuda, it rose by 2.1% in February compared with the same month last year. Health and personal care saw the biggest increase, up by 4.5%. Transport and overseas travel rose by 3.3%, food increased by 2.4%, and rent went up by 1.3%. From January to February alone, prices rose slightly by 0.1%. Food increased by 0.7% during that month, while transport and foreign travel actually dropped by 1%. So in simple terms, inflation slowed slightly compared with January, but families are still paying more overall than they were a year ago. Moreover, Bermuda, on Friday, a serious road traffic collision involving a car and a motorcycle occurred near the junction of Clarendon Road and Middle Road in Smiths. Police say the car was exiting the Whitney Institute gate when it collided with a motorcycle traveling east along Middle Road. The male rider was reported to have sustained serious back injuries. The female driver was not believed to have been injured. Police are asking for any witnesses to come forward and call 211. And away at the CAC Games, here's a top story for you on keeping up with the athletes. Bermuda cyclists delivered two top six finishes in the men's individual time trial at the CAC Games in Santo Domingo. Caden Hopkins finished fourth on July 26 in 49 minutes, 10.33 seconds, just 3.2 seconds away from the bronze medal and stepping on that podium. Now, Nicholas Narraway also produced a strong ride, placing sixth in 50 minutes, 3.41 seconds. The Bermuda Bicycle Association praised both athletes for competing with determination in sweltering conditions, saying the results highlight the strength of Bermudian cycling on the regional stage. Competition continues in Santo Domingo with Team Bermuda still in action across several events. Don't forget, this is Bermuda's largest cohort ever at the Centennial Games. And that is your Inter-Island Communications News Brief. 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I'm Maya Palacio. 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
9: And good morning, I'm meteorologist Johnny Storm in the Hurricane Weather Center, where at the current time, latest computer forecast models are showing a lot of unsettled weather coming about over the next 10 days or so. We have a front that's now stuck in our area, a new cold front coming off the east coast of the United States Tuesday night. That cold front is going to likely stall just to our west. And so what we have is a moist and stable southwesterly flow throughout the week of showers and thunder showers. And if not, well, if that wasn't enough, you look ahead towards next week, and we see once again a pattern of more unsettled, widely scattered to scattered showery, thunder showery weather as well. So really, essentially, for the next 10 days or more, we'll see partly cloudy skies with periods of showers and thunder showers off and on. At the current time, a check of Bermuda Weather Service radar is indicating numerous showers, isolated thunder showers within 75 miles in all directions of Hamilton. These are moving towards the northeast at around 15 miles an hour. In the tropics, no tropical depressions or storms forecast to develop in the Atlantic, Gulf of Mexico, Caribbean Sea for the next 2 weeks, largely due to dry, dusty air coming off the Sahara Desert of Africa. Also, upper-level winds are relatively strong in the region, but in the meantime, there will be multiple tropical waves moving off the west coast of Africa, but they never significantly develop. So, our forecast, once again, we'll start off with a thunderstorm advisory today. A small craft warning in effect now for this morning through Wednesday night, and a pattern basically of partly cloudy skies with breezy, showery, thunder showery weather throughout the week. Our daytime high temperatures are moving back up to 86 Fahrenheit, 30 Celsius each and every day. Lows at night will drop down to about 79 Fahrenheit, 26 Celsius. Winds out of the southwest today, 20, 25 miles an hour, and especially gusty around the storms.
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11: 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It's just about that time. 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

one's going out to the Pool Pals this morning. Lively up yourselves out there, ladies and gentlemen. Lively up yourself this morning, Max, as you are on your way to work.

0: 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You are on the air. 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Happy Monday.
1: Sister Faria, I'm calling back. I forgot to mention that Christ Church pastor, Reverend Tucker, is celebrating the anniversary today, and I would like to
0: put in a request for Pastor Jermaine and Connie Tucker.
1: Right, and that's
0: from their mother and children. I just haven't played the request as yet.
1: Right, fine, and that's coming also from his church family.
0: Okay, from the Christ Church family. Okay, awesome. That one is going to be coming up momentarily.
1: Right. Thank you.
0: And oh, you're so very welcome. God bless you.
1: Right, peace. Bless you too. Bye.
0: God bless you. It's Monday morning. Lively up yourself as you are rising and you are shining and you are buckling it up and you're turning it up. This one's also going out to my sick and shut-in. Lively up yourself. God's got you because he woke you up this morning. So I'm delivering the message to you. He woke you up. Now it's time for you to lively up yourself. Don't get caught up in the feeling. Get caught up in the commitment. God woke you up for a reason. So lively up yourself. Aunt Lynette, let me see you dancing this morning. That's right, if you're sick, shut in, bed bound, let me see you rock so. Come on, Brad, let me see you.

0: I'm about to have a good day.
1: That's right. Lively up yourself, you're about to have a good day. This one is by Forrest Frank. Come on, sing along with us this morning.

It is a good day. You're going to have a good day today. This next one coming up is going out to Pastor Jermaine and Connie Tucker. From your mother, your children, and your Christchurch family. Blessings all over you as you're celebrating your anniversary today. Blessings all over you to Pastor Jermaine and Connie Tucker down there at the Christchurch. This is from your church family, your mother, and your children.

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0: Bermuda. We're going to be jamming to two wonderful live interviews. If anyone can give us a call up and let us know who the first live interview is going to be for. But this one, the first live interview, told me that, what did you say, sir? That what did you say about Jesus and U-turns?
1: Good morning, Bermuda. I said, and I quote, Jesus said, there's room at the cross for you. And he allows U-turns. So to all the people who support Red and Blue, you have one, two, three. 3 days for a U-turn. You have 3 days to give your heart to St. George's.
0: How can you give your heart to St. George's, folks? I mean, we all know that our heart is red and we bleed red. But hey, give us a call up and let us know who this secret guest that we have to the airways that believes in St. George's. Give us a call up at 297-1027 and you'll become a lucky winner. The phone lines are jamming. Yes, good morning, caller.
2: In Bermuda, that must be Christopher Famous.
0: It is Christopher Famous. You are a lucky winner of a Somerset t-shirt.
2: Somerset? I'm
0: from
2: St. George's.
0: Yahoo?
2: St. George's.
0: You mean blue and blue?
2: I'm St. George's.
0: Hold on. Are you listening? Turn up your radio. I'm going to tell you. You're blue and blue. Yeah. If you're for blue and blue, you got to whisper. Don't be too, you know, don't be too boosty about it. But you can
1: let your light shine.
0: You can come by for your blue and blue t-shirt.
2: I don't know what you're saying.
0: You can come by for your blue and blue t-shirt.
2: Okay, all right.
0: Yes, I have to whisper because you're for blue and blue.
2: I understand.
0: And you, see, she understands, folks. She has to whisper about her blue and blue. Mr. Famous is so impressed. Mr. Famous is like, girl, you are you should see it.
2: And guess what? And my husband told me because he's got you down like a white on rice.
1: I don't think white on rice is an apt description of me.
2: I don't know about white on rice. What before that, honey?
0: Definitely not. This is chalk. This is chalk. Chalky this morning.
2: All right, then.
0: He does not want to be associated with white on
2: rice. White on rice? No.
0: Well, you definitely haven't seen Christopher Famous if you want to say white on rice. It's choking. Let me go get Mr. Famous some water. JM Bermuda, in the meantime, you're locked into Magic 102.
2: What's my name?
0: Yes, what's your name? You're going to make up a name? See, this is what I mean about the St. George's supporters. They're hiding me. I'm going to post a picture of Evangelist Akita Robinson, right? A lady won a Somerset t-shirt. She puts on a Somerset t-shirt, asks Evangelist Akita Robinson for a picture. Nikita ran on the back. The back office held up her lunch bag and then took the picture with the lady in her Somerset t-shirt. Why do you St. George's folks hide behind? You gotta be bold about
2: you. I am bold. I'm from blue and blue all the way.
0: Right, but so what is your name? What's your name and your husband's name?
2: Donna and Andre. Faith.
0: Repeat that again.
2: Donna and Andre.
0: Okay, so come on by and get you and Mr. Andre Place a t-shirt. God bless
2: you. Thank you very much.
0: You're so very welcome.
2: That's it.
0: Yes, we got Jam Bermuda.

0: Good morning, caller. You are on the air. Welcome to Magic 102.7.
1: Hello.
0: Hello. Happy Monday to you. Welcome. Welcome.
1: Happy Monday. Good morning, Ferrero Rocher. How are you?
0: I'm good. Ferrero Rocher is doing great.
1: Somerset!
0: Listen, God bless Somerset all the way. The best is in the rest. Listen, we need not to say anything else. We just have to wait until that day. We got to wait to Mary Prince Day, Emancipation Day, and then we got to wait for Mary Prince Day, the freedom of it all. So,
1: yes, we are going to be free, Somerset, and win the cup.
0: Mr. Famous, do you have anything to say to this lovely lady that's calling all the way from overseas in regard to Somerset? Because Mr. Famous has made it known he is strictly for St. George's.
1: I'm sorry, but you know what I call for, Ferreira? Because what does us overseas people need to do to win our T-shirt? I want one of those T-shirts. But Somerset...
0: Okay, for Somerset. Are you flying in to get your T-shirt?
1: I wish. Okay. I have family that can
0: What you can do, you can give me a call in the back office anytime after 10, and that number is 297-1076.
1: I don't have long distance.
0: You have WhatsApp?
1: I could do a quick...
0: Do you have WhatsApp?
1: Yes.
0: Okay, you have my WhatsApp number. My phone number is 537...
1: No, do you mind if I, I'm visually impaired, so I have to record it. Is that okay with you?
0: You certainly can record my number.
1: While I boost up my recorder?
0: Yes, go right ahead. I'll take a few moments. Of course, most definitely.
1: Thank you.
0: Yes, take your time.
1: I should have had it ready.
0: And just let me know when you're ready for me to
1: I will.
0: Speak.
2: Welcome to Victor Reader.
1: Hold on. Take a minute.
2: 11.
0: Okay.
2: Bookshelf. Notes.
0: Because, look, we are family. So, yes, I will wait for you. We are family, Mr. Famous.
1: Family.
0: We are family.
1: Family.
0: My brothers and my Somerset people.
1: 1441.
0: 537.
1: 537.

0: Elizabeth Ann, and you will see my name pop up, Elizabeth Ann.
1: Okay, Miss Elizabeth. No worries. I look forward to receiving your WhatsApp. So may God bless you.
0: Okay.
1: And you have an awesome day.
0: Your guest as well.
1: Yes, stay locked into Magic 102.7. That's
0: absolutely
1: another one of our overseas guests calling in this morning, Mr. Famous. All the way. What can
0: all
1: I say?
0: The way.
1: God bless you.
0: God bless your guest as well.
1: Yes, you as well.
2: Yes, God bless you.

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2: Yes, we are here this morning in the studio with none other, with Christopher Famous this morning. Welcome.
3: Good morning to you, Miss Feria, because I'm from Bakata. I know I can pronounce that properly.
2: Listen, he's giving me a hard time. I think you all know why he walked into nothing but the blood this morning.
3: Yeah, I don't know if it's nothing but the blood, but nothing but sums. It's like, I don't know if people could, I'll take some pictures, but St. George's people will feel very uncomfortable up in her right now.
2: Is it
3: now.
2: Like that young man that's sitting across from me?
3: Oh, most definitely.
2: And the one sitting out there as well.
3: Yes, it's very uncomfortable. You walk inside her, you think you walked. I think it's more red and blue up in her than at Somerset Cricket Club. I seriously, like you all have like overdid it, like, you know what I mean?
2: Well, you know what? Let's give thanks to Gwen and Glenn Blakeney. They are big Somerset supporters.
3: I couldn't tell.
2: You couldn't tell. Okay. So, Mr. Famous, what brings you to us this morning?
3: Well, beyond the fact that it's cop match time in Bermuda, right? I came here as a representative of Team Haywood. As you would know, that there is a beyond cop match, there's another contest going on later on in the year. Also between actually Somerset and the St. George's supporter. But the point is that the PLP is having a leadership contest this year because the Honorable David Burt will be retiring as premier. Let's just be clear, retiring as premier as of October. And constitutionally, by the party constitution, every 4 years there has to be a vacant, all offices are considered vacant, or executive offices are considered vacant. So that means party leader, deputy leader, party chair, blah, blah, blah. So in that, we have a delegates convention in October in which delegates come and vote for who they want as party leader, deputy leader, so on and so forth. So Honorable Jason Haywood has put his name forward as one of the persons running for leadership of the party. And as if anything else, it's not just him, it's a team. So we have a name, Team Haywood. Kind of like...
2: Oh, okay, that's cool. You know, like so Team Haywood, okay. Right. Like Somerset, St. George's, Team Haywood.
3: Yes. Okay. You won't put in that context. So as we know with our people who are our melanated people, let me put it that way, the PLP family,
2: okay,
3: it's not just about politics, it's about social events. It's about getting the family together in settings that people can talk freely, whatever's on their mind. They want to talk about the neighbors. They want to talk about, not gossiping, but you know, the things in the neighborhood. Mm-hmm. If they want to talk about their family, if they want to talk about a little bit of politics, that's what we've done in the PLP. That's part of who we are. That's our culture as Bermudians, right? And especially with the PLP, we have a lot of social events because people, let's face it, most people don't really want to hear about politics, right? They go to church, they don't want, you know, you go to church, you want to hear somebody wear it, but you want to hear some singing.
2: Yes. Right?
3: You probably want to hear more singing than you
2: want. A
3: nice
2: balance,
3: yes. The words, praise
2: and worship.
3: Right?
2: Yes.
3: Then you want to have a nice little
2: fellowship
3: afterwards. And, mm-hmm, you know, when you go to family,
2: Chet and Tube after church.
3: Right. When you go to family reunions, you don't want to just hear all about family history. You don't want to hear about, well, I know your boy look a little different from the rest of us, so I don't know what's going on.
2: Is he really related?
3: Yeah, that's that would be right. Mm. So likewise, with us, when we started off this campaign back in March, we've had a number of social events. We started off with a games day. Up at Cedar, right up, you played an advert earlier for Cedar Bridge. So up at Cedar Bridge, we had a games day where people were playing Price is Right, Bingo, Wheel of Fortune, tug of war, all sorts of things. Probably about 200-300 family people come there, mostly young children and stuff. And then, you know, after a certain hour, the young children went home, and then the big people stayed and they played bingo, not with real money. So that's okay.
2: Yeah, let's make it clear.
3: Let's make it clear what's in the real money involved, right? And then later on, a month later, we had a tea party, a post Mother's Day tea party up at Cocoa Reef. That we had about a
2: I'm going to the tea party later with the seniors.
3: You ain't no senior, though. So they got to check your ID, miss. You don't even remotely look like a senior.
2: But I was invited by the seniors, by the event planner.
3: Were you serving tea, serving cake? What are you doing? Because I know you can't be sitting down talking about putting your little pinky finger up, talking about, oh, cheers to the queen. No, no, bro, you're not a senior. You're not a senior.
2: So, Mr. Famous, where's this event that I'm invited to as well?
3: So, yesterday, let's pace ourselves. It's like cup match. Pace yourself. Don't try to get all your runs one time.
2: Team Somerset. So
3: yesterday, Team Haywood, about 30, 40 of us, we went to St. Paul with no S, AME Church, for the pre-cup match service, right? You went in there, you thought like, well, at least there was balance around there, because they had Somerset colors and they had St. George's colors. They had people wearing Somerset t-shirts and you had people wearing St. George's t-shirts. It was balanced, not I don't know what this is called, the Grand Cathedral of Somerset around there. Somerset Crick Club must be around the block now. But anyway, the point I'm saying, we went to St. Paul yesterday and fellowship with Reverend Tweed and the congregation. Then we had a nice little brunch afterwards because, you know us, our folks, like, you know, we like to have food and all that.
2: We like to eat.
3: Yeah, you like to have fellowship.
2: Okay.
3: Right? We had nice fellowship afterwards and you had people, a lot of the folks around there are actually seniors, and they're saying, "Oh, I'm been for Somerset for 82 years." You know, I'm like, 82 years? You didn't even look 70, man. So you know, it's a little bit of embellishment was going on around there, right? But so we had that. So tomorrow evening up at Horseshoe Bay Beach Terrace, we will be having a pre-cup match social event. Let me just say that slowly for the people up west. Pre-cup match social event at Horseshoe Bay Terrace. There'll be plenty of food and refreshments. And we want people to come out and wear their colors because, you know, at cup match time, that's what we do.
2: Can you say it a little slower for the people that have to cross two bridges to come to Horseshoe Bay tomorrow?
3: Oh, you mean Watford Bridge and Somerset Bridge?
2: No, the people in the east.
3: So at Horseshoe Bay Beach from 6 p.m. Until 9 p.m. on Tuesday, because you know people like to get days confused. Tuesday, July 28th.
2: Mm-hmm.
3: Team Haywood, we having a pre-cup match social event. We want people to come out, wear their colors, talk all the banter that they want, you know.
2: Which colors should they wear, the red and blue?
3: I said, wear your colors, your, whatever's subjective to you.
2: Okay.
3: Your colors.
2: They can wear their green if they wish.
3: No, next week, no. Well, yeah.
2: Okay.
3: Yeah, this will be the one time at a PLP event we want people to wear red, if you so desire. Yeah, that's it.
2: Okay, I do understand.
3: Right. So, yeah, I want to give a shout out to, first of all, to the people of Bermuda, irrespective of who your cup match team is. We know that this is our special time here because cup match isn't simply about a cricket game. It's about the emancipation of our people.
2: That's right.
3: It's about the sacrifices that Mary Prince did in order to tell the story of what was going on, set my people free. So I don't want to lose contextual of that, right?
2: So this is a good time for persons to be free,
3: mm-hmm.
2: speak what's on your mind,
3: mm-hmm.
2: as we are in that time of the year. But this is more so now. So Minister Haywood knows what you are concerned about, if you have any concerns. What you are looking forward to him doing while in pastoral. ministerial position, and it's happening tomorrow evening down there at at Horseshoe Bay from 6 until 9.
3: If our folks, 9 o'clock means 9-ish, which means actually 10-ish.
2: 11.
3: Yeah.
2: Because it's close to holiday time. Yeah. And what are you going to be serving, or any particular drinks or games?
3: Well, there will be some games there. I'm quite sure there will be some tipty go run and other little things going on.
2: Okay.
3: As for drinks, we don't want to encourage any
2: drinking and driving.
3: So there may be some light blue Kool-Aid.
2: Mm-hmm.
3: There might be some red Kool-Aid.
2: Yes.
3: Right? There won't be nothing special in that Kool-Aid. Right? So I'm just saying, don't
2: fruit
3: come
2: punch.
3: Up. Don't come up there.
2: Holiday punch.
3: Don't come up there expecting those swizzle contests, because we're not doing that, right?
2: Mm-hmm.
3: So yeah, again, I want to give a shout out to the events committee of Team A. There's always the women, right? The women who coordinate these things have coordinated these things for the last few months. I won't call their names because I know I'm going to leave somebody out. But they know who they are. And thank you for all the hard work that you have done and continue to do, not just on behalf of Team Hayward, but on behalf of Progressive Labor Party and the people of Bermuda.
2: Awesome. So Team Hayward is having his pre-cup match event down there at Horseshoe Bay.
3: Up
2: at Horseshoe Bay tomorrow evening from 6 until 9. Go ahead out. There is going to be some wonderful music.
3: Mm-hmm, indeed.
2: As well. There's going to be good vibes. Everybody's going to be freeing up, voicing their opinions in a positive way. And it's time to free up yourself.
3: Yeah, indeed, because you can't be involved in public service if you're not willing to hear what people have to say. You can't be, as you are, a great radio host. You can't be a great radio host unless you're willing to hear what your callers have to say. Or your callers ain't gonna say what you want to hear. They're gonna say what's on their mind, right?
2: Callers, if you have any questions for Mr. Famous this morning, give him a call here at 297-1027 if you have any questions in regards to the event tomorrow evening.
3: Hey, look at that.
2: Look at that. Good morning, caller. You are on the air.
4: Yes, just to inquire about that. Do you have to pre-register to say you're attending, or you just show up?
3: We have on our Facebook page, which is Jason Haywood on Facebook page, there's a flyer which has the QR code for you to do RSVP, but we're not turning anybody. It's not Government House. We're like, oh, no, you didn't register. So you understand? So we just, if we get the RSVP, then we can know the sort of numbers that we're going to get. But like I said, we're not turning anyone away.
4: Awesome.
2: And okay.
3: Bring your family members. Bring your seniors.
4: Oh, I was just going to ask. Can kids come?
3: Yes, indeed. This is going to be a family event because there's no
4: restriction.
3: Yeah, okay. All the music's going to be clean music.
4: We are family. Okay, great. Thank you very much.
2: Yes, but the question is, what is your team?
4: St. George's all the way.
2: St. George's all the way.
3: Sorry, ma'am, I couldn't hear you. Could you say that a little loud? I'm having hearing problems.
4: St. George's all the way. St. George's all the way. Green, love, blue, and blue. St. George's all the way. Goodbye. Thank you.
2: Yes, thank you for calling, caller. Wow, you got one supporter so far. Let's see if we get another supporter for Mr. Famous this morning. Give us a call. He's looking at that phone like saying, please light up.
3: Hey, this George, place is lit up. St. George's family, don't let us down.
2: 297-1027.
3: The cop may come, the cop may go. St. George's boys forever.
2: But you know the key word he just said? May. That's the thing. He's saying may. Oh, gosh. What are we going to do? What's going to happen?
3: Does Somerset actually have a song?
2: Actually, we do have a Somerset song.
3: Not the AI one that
2: No. Janita Burke has a Somerset song, so you need to be careful about that one. Give me one moment, caller. Good morning, caller. You are on the ear.
5: Yes, good morning, Mr. Famous. I'm on class for you.
3: Morning.
5: It's just, if Jason here would happen to get in, will he be running and throw any CARICOM right down our throat, or is he going to have a referendum? Because I know that's Premier Brett's dream of doing the CARICOM. Do you want to give $1 million in CARICOM? But is he going to have a referendum? Because we need to have a decision.
3: Well, that's not what I'm here to talk about today. But every leader, whoever the next leader is, they have to set their own mandate.
5: I hope so, because we need to do a referendum. Not everybody's on that page with Bert, you know. That $1 million could do a lot of things. Houses, singing, insurance could do a lot of things. I don't need to see the decay.
2: Yeah,
5: anyway,
2: what I
5: have a nice night weekend.
2: Caller, what I would suggest is that you go out to this is what the event is for. The event is for you to go out to Team Hayward event, so you can get your answer directly there from Minister Jason Hayward. That's what the event is for. It's not just a party. It's for you to ask any questions or voice your concerns. So feel free to go out. They are extending the invitation to you publicly, so we can you can get your answers directly from Minister Hayward.
5: I wish I could, but I'm glad it worked. Some of us have to work. I just hope somebody hears this and jumps on them for it.
2: Okay.
5: Thank you.
2: You're very welcome. Thank you for calling. And what team are you for, sir? Okay, he doesn't have a cut match team, but he is definitely Team Hayward.
3: Well, I wouldn't say that.
2: I would say that he's Team Hayward. He just has some questions and concerns.
3: Alrighty.
2: Yes. If there's any other calls that we can take for Mr. Famous in regards to Team Hayward event up there at Horseshoe Bay tomorrow evening. You got supporters. Good morning. How you doing?
6: Morning to you. I just want to say that St. George's all the way and Team Hayward all the way. Thank you.
2: You're so very welcome, caller. We have another caller on the ear.
7: Good morning.
2: Happy Monday to you. And you are
7: Happy
2: team.
7: Happy Monday to you too.
2: Yes. What's your team?
7: Well, I'm calling from a household which has 6 people in it. 5 are St. George's and 1 from Somerset.
2: Okay, caller.
7: But Somerset will win.
2: Okay, caller. Somerset will win. And I was told to hit dial 10. Do you have any questions for for Mr. Famous this morning?
7: I just want to tell him be prepared to get the loser cookies.
2: Oh, I think he's been eating this for quite some time. There's only crumbs left. But God bless you, caller. Thank you for calling Magic 102.7. God bless. Yes. So, folks, we've been listening to a wonderful live interview with Christopher Famous this morning for Team Hayward event up there at Horseshoe Bay tomorrow evening from 6 until 9. All are welcome, from your kids up to seniors. It's happening tomorrow evening up there at Horseshoe Bay from 6 until 9 p.m. Do you want to leave the beautiful islands of Bermuda, the people of the world, a final message?
3: Yeah.
2: Oh, you want to take one more call?
3: Let's take a call.
2: We're going to take one more call. Good morning, caller.
8: Somerset all the way.
2: Somerset. See, you asked for it, Mr. Famous. You say I take one more caller. He is sitting. I'm going to.
3: There's some other callers calling.
2: There's some other callers calling me.
3: I think it's Blue.
8: St. George's all the way. Somerset all the way. I have a divided house. St. George's.
3: The Lord says thou should not be unevenly yoked.
2: Listen. He knows the word for sure. But yes, do not forget to go out there and visit the Team Hayward event tomorrow evening from 6 to 9. Take you and your Somerset and St. George's fans up to Team Hayward event up at Horseshoe Bay.
8: Yeah, looking forward to the great food.
3: Yes, indeed. Thank you. Thank you for your support.
2: I haven't seen it. Is it going to be a barbecue?
3: It's summertime.
2: Well, I have to ask because it might just be sandwiches.
3: No.
2: It's summertime.
3: No, come on. That'd be a one way to lose the election is give our Haggis people sandwiches for cup match.
2: At cup match, my granny used to pack sandwiches, Mr. Famous.
3: No. I'm talking about you're inviting them to event. Right?
2: Yes, and in people's camps. I need a caller. Listen, doesn't matter what team you're for, but let's be honest. One of the things on the cup match menu is sandwiches your camp.
3: No, but I'm saying when you invite them to an event, right? And you say, yeah, bro, we just got peanut butter and jelly sandwiches.
2: See, you're talking about peanut butter and jelly. You didn't say no nice tuna or chopped egg or turkey sandwiches. Yeah. They have that at high teas.
3: I don't know.
2: Famous. I'm gonna have to take you out.
3: Yeah, culturize me, please.
2: So what you having on the barbecue?
3: Let's just say people will not be disappointed.
2: Okay.
3: We won't have no caviar, so don't come up to look for no caviar.
2: Okay, Colin, you are on the air. Welcome to Magic 102.7.
9: No sandwiches after 6 p.m. I want food. Thank you, Mr. Famous.
2: And you are for team. Well, cool.
3: Well, I would say this. Let me. Okay.
2: Good morning, Corley. You are on the air.
9: Sorry, I went through a patch and I got disconnected. But I want food after 6 o'clock.
2: Okay.
9: I like sandwiches at lunchtime or tea time. But if you're inviting me to an event after 6 o'clock, it's not government host. I want real food.
2: Okay, Auntie. But what cup match team are you for?
9: St. George's.
2: I guess Mr. Famous will be feeding you tomorrow evening there at Horseshoe Bay.
3: Make yourself known when you come, ma'am.
9: And I'm not coming to the studio because I've seen pictures of the studio, and oh my goodness, you've defamed Inter Island Communications. There's too much red up there.
2: Okay, well,
9: too much
2: that's why he's St. George's is inviting you down to the bluest beach that we have in support for St. George's.
9: So if I win a prize or anything, I'll have to come and get it after cup match.
2: This is staying up after cup match, Auntie. But God bless you. Thank you for calling.
9: Enjoying the show. Thank you.
2: You're so very welcome. Mr. Famous, well, the call lines keep on, and we have another interview as well. But question for you, Minister Hayward, what team is he for?
3: Well, I wouldn't be supporting it if he was for the other team.
2: We're not talking about political team.
3: No, I know what team. Let's be clear.
2: So I asked a question. Let's be very clear.
3: Let's be clear, right?
2: And the clear question is to you this morning.
3: Let's be plucidly
2: what
3: clear.
2: What cup match team is Minister Hayward, Jason Hayward, for?
3: St. George's.
2: Thank you. That's all I asked.
3: I noticed a little tear,
2: We want the people to be clear. He is for Team St. George's, I figures, because he's having it at the bluest beach that we have. I just want to make this very clear.
3: Okay.
2: To the people. He's for Team St. George's.
3: So, I just want to thank you, first of all, ma'am, for having us on
2: and
3: her
2: you
3: today. You're
2: very welcome for coming to Team Somerset's Magic 102, hits of today and yesterday.
3: Somerset, this is like Somerset Cricket Club, but I'm going to put some pictures on my Facebook. Do I do that? Because that means I'm putting Somerset pictures on my Facebook. I'll put them up afterwards. But the point I want to just tell people is thank you all for just being Bermudian, right? Because no matter which team you're for, whether it's politics or cup match, we have to remember that we're just one family. So we have differences of opinion, differences of outlook, but we love you all and looking forward to a good game and walking around the field and embracing each other as Bermudians.
2: Good morning, Colin. You are on the air. Thank you for calling Magic 102.7.
10: Good morning to your staff. Morning to Beverly and our family. I agree with her. After 6, I want food as well, orders. And I think he should have been on early to read some possible certain people from Hamilton, St. George's, and Somerset to take us up there that who can drive. Please, a lot of minibuses on the street. Could hire something, Mr. Famous. And you have a good day. Somerset!
2: Mr. Famous said, good morning. He knows who you are, man.
3: I know you are. I'm the Santa Claus from back of town. I know where you are, what you read exactly in your order.
2: And she got a Somerset t-shirt delivered to her right, house.
3: Right off of border. I ain't gonna say the word borderland.
2: Borderland
3: north.
2: East.
3: Borderland north.
2: She's borderland east.
3: No, just wait for
2: okay, it. Go ahead.
3: Right. You gotta know back of town a little bit, right? Borderland North, you got Borderland South. I know where she is.
2: Oh.
3: Right?
2: Mr. Famous knows where you're located.
3: Right?
2: So, callers, thank you so much for staying locked in. Mr. Famous and Jason and Team Hayward, we want to thank you for coming in to Inter Island Communications, Magic 102.7, and the headquarters of Somerset Cricket Club for this duration of the season. It's an absolute pleasure, and we want to say thank you for joining us, and we look forward to having you back.
3: Hold on. Make sure No, Kali Blood says, I'm blind.
2: Blind to my haters. Kali Blood, don't say that. Okay, so callers, stay locked into Magic 102.7, the hits of today and yesterday. We have another supporter coming up. Listen, I need you all to tell me who that supporter is, and you can win yourself some lucky cup match wears as well.
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2: The nice to leave. Yes. Where more than one is gathered. This one is going out to Shanette and

0: Heavenly Father, today in the name of the Lord Jesus Christ, we bring before you every person who is influenced, tormented, or bound by fear. We bind the spirit of fear and we loose the peace of God in the lives of all people in the land of Bermuda today. We set your people free because your word says that whom the Son sets free is free indeed. And we proclaim your word today, for you have not given us a spirit of fear, but of power and of love and of a sound mind. There is no fear in love, but perfect love casts out fear, because fear, Father, involves torment. And we decree and declare, Father, that your people will be not fearful. They will be not dismayed. Why? Because you are our God. You said that you will strengthen us, you will help us, and you will uphold us with your right hand. People of God, do not fear, for the Lord your God is with you. Amen.
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3: And yes, you're listening to Magic 102.7, the hits of today and yesterday. Listen, we're gonna, you know, why we sing. This is by Kirk Franklin, but after this one, I need you all to call us up and let us know which team is now being represented in the studio. Is it St. George's? Is it Somerset? That our next interview is coming up for, and you would be the lucky winner of a wonderful cut match gift by Distinct Apparel. The number is 888-257-9086. Oh, good morning, Corley. You are on the ear.
4: Somerset.
3: It's Somerset. Brrr. Good morning, callers. We need to know who is... Yes, you need to let us know who is the lucky winner. Who is it? Good morning, caller. You're on the ear.
5: What is the question?
3: The question is it Team Somerset or St. George's?
5: St. George's.
3: Yes, you are a lucky winner. 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
5: Somerset.
3: Oh, you said Somerset?
5: No, I said St. George's.
3: Oh, okay. But you start singing Somerset.
5: Yeah.
3: Then you could be disqualified. It's Team St. George's. Yes, okay. It is St. George's. You can come on down and receive your gift. Thank you, caller. You're so very welcome.

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1: For some who don't understand our purpose and may not understand our praise, we as a family in Jesus' name would like to tell you the reason why we sing. Family.
2: This one is going out to all the St. George's fans. Why we sing? We sing because we're happy. Because St. George's Cup match team actually won the game yesterday. This one is going out to them. Why we sing? Because we're happy. Because St. George's fans are happy.

0: why. Oh, hallelujah. I know I can get a witness in here. Glory.
1: Glory, hallelujah.
0: You're the reason, Jesus.
1: You're the reason why I
0: know I'm right about it. I just want to say glory.
1: Glory, hallelujah.
0: I give the praises to you.
1: I give the praises to you.
0: Oh, hallelujah. Glory, hallelujah.
1: Glory,
0: hallelujah. You're the reason why.
1: You're the reason why.
0: Listen. And when the song is over. We've all said amen.
1: We've all said amen.
0: In your heart you

0: Oh, I love you. I love your name, Jesus. Glory, hallelujah. For the rest of my life, Jesus, you'll be the reason why I sing.
1: Ladies and gentlemen, callers and listeners, let's welcome Mr. Ryan Steed, all the way from the East. I'm from St. George's Cricket Club. Mr. Steed, welcome.
2: Thank you. Yes, welcome. Good morning.
1: How do you feel as this is your first interview for the season?
2: Yes, my first one.
1: Yes. How does it feel to be in the presence of all the...
2: It's a lot of blue and red in this space right now, so I'm a bit uncomfortable at the moment. You know, I mean, the decorations and stuff, but then again, when I look at the wall, the natural colors on the wall are sky blue and blue, and water blue. So it's a mixture of both the decorations and the natural colors that have been painted on the walls.
1: It's the first one that caught one today, and I must say, And so you are the chairman of Selectors,
2: yes,
1: for St. George's.
2: Yes, that's correct.
1: And so were you the chair also selected the Cold Cup match?
2: Yes, so I was responsible for putting together the Cold Cup match team for the 2026 and many years before. So, yes.
1: Wow. So how many years have you been the chairman of Selectors?
2: Chairman of Selectors, maybe been 2-3 years at the most. But I've been a selector for St. George's for a number of years. I want to say close to 9-10 years, believe it or not.
1: Very interested. And you were the selector for Cold Cup match? So you're the main responsible one for the win over the weekend for Cold Cup match. Let's make this very clear. It's just been a win for the Cold Cup match for Team St. George's. Were you the selector for them as well?
2: Yes. Yeah, so I was basically responsible for putting the team together, reaching out to many youngsters around the island who I felt they were good representatives for the club. Had them coming down, training the same nights as the seniors. Team, integrated with the seniors so they could get a taste of it. It helped build good energy within the organization, amongst the team. Some of the senior players speaking with them afterwards was happy to have the coach warming up with the seniors. And once they done the warm up and all that, the fielding drills, we went over into the nets and had good net sessions with the kids in preparation for yesterday's result.
1: And talking about yesterday's results, who was the coach for Cold Cup match?
2: So I'm going to have to put up my hand again and say I took on that responsibility as well.
1: But you're not the... Let's make this clear. So, folks, he's the coach for Cold Cup match, but he is not the coach for Cold Cup match. We're expecting the same result that we normally have. When it comes to, because obviously it's in the pudding, you're chairman of selectors, and you were also the coach for Cold Cup match. Hence why we got the result. Hence why the St. George's fans got the result that they got. Do you think that in the future, if there is not a good result this year, would you actually become the coach for St. George's, so they can have a victory as the Cult a gentleman gave?
2: We don't know what the future holds. So, I think Mr. Clay Smith at this present moment in time is the coach and is doing a good job with the team. He's got them in the right path, and over the years, the results have gotten better. St. George's, we went through some low points. We had some hard losses, some heavy defeats, some results that really wasn't favorable, some results that we, as St. George's people, want to forget about, but we have to look back at where we come from and where we're going. So to say that, in the future I'll be a coach, and to be honest with you, I have been coached before and I was part of some of those heavy defeats. So I was a part of some of them heavy defeats, and you know, right now, you know, we're on a good path right now. So I can't say that yes, I'll take it on again, but you know, I also will not say no either. So it's in the balance, you know.
1: It's in the balance. And so St. George's has made a few changes to their team this year. Any of your Colts that were in Colt Cup match that are going to be playing in Colt match?
2: Yeah, so St. George's made one force change with Marcus Scotland not available this season for many reasons that are unknown at this present point in time. So we brought in young Keegan Jones. He's a Colt. He was also the Colt Cup match captain yesterday.
1: Awesome.
2: He's had a good weekend. He scored a few runs in the trial on the Saturday. And yesterday at Colt Cup match, he had a commanding performance. He got 8 wickets. So he was the one that pretty much ripped through Somerset's lineup yesterday. And, you know, we're hoping that he could do the same thing on the Thursday and Friday of this week.
1: And he's not going to be on. He's not going to be a reserve, is he?
2: He's actually playing.
1: Mr. Jones is actually playing.
2: Yes, yes. So, you know, it's a bright future, good kid. You know, he's been knocking on the door for quite a while. I've admired him through the youth programs over the years. He's always been a stand-up performer, and now he's being rewarded for his work ethic and his ability that he brings to the table. And, you know, he adds strength to our team. So, you know, it's good to, even though that Marcus isn't available, it's nice to know that we, St. George's, have quality players of his stature to bring into the team to make us still just as strong as we were and how we're looking to become.
1: How old is Mr.

0: you feel very confident in Mr. Jones after he played yesterday, and he only has, I'm going to say, 2 days to basically rest.
1: Yeah.
0: Feel very confident?
1: Yeah, so I spoke to him briefly. He was a little weary. You know, he played a lot of cricket over the weekend. He was occupied to crease again, like I said, on Saturday, and then yesterday he built a long marathon on Spal. So, it's important right now between the next couple of days that he focuses on his recovery, does the necessary recovery things that need to be done in preparation for Thursday morning and Friday,
0: As well. And in regards to Mackay's being able to return back to Somerset Cricket Club to play, what are you expecting from Mackay this year?
1: Well, Mackay,
0: he's a great player.
1: He is.
0: I will definitely. And he loves the sport. He's an excellent player.
1: Yeah, I mean, everybody knows Mackay, and they call him Mr. St. George's star, St. George's, because he has that. He is St. George's through and through. His blue and blue through and through. That's one person I can say. He is blue and blue through and through. He's got a lot of respect within the community. He's earned it, and every time he does go to Somerset, he does perform in the West. His last knock in Somerset, I believe it was 80, 90 odd. He's just short of the three figures. He stands out. He isn't afraid of the challenge that's in front of him. And he's the type of player that he's going to put the whole team on his back and carry it with him. Because he's not getting down without a fight. I can promise you that. And he's a strong, mentally tough young man.
0: Do you think that's advisable that he tends to put the whole team on his back? That he carries the weight for everyone else?
1: I mean, he could definitely surely live, but he's that type of person. He's not afraid to take it on. He's not afraid to take it on. And, he's going to make sure that his troops are right there with him, because he's got his skipper's back. That's his boy. They grew up together. They got a very close connection. And, them guys are going to work good together, Captain and Vice Captain Mackay, as the Vice Captain.
0: Yeah, they are very tight, and it's definitely beneficial to have that relationship off and on the field. So if anyone has any questions for Team St. George's, is in the house this morning. We have Ryan Steed, who is the chairman of selectors for St. George's. Give us a call at 297-1027 if you have any questions, or you want to cheer Team St. George's on and you want to congratulate them on their victory at Colts Cup match. Because I know Evangelist Nikita Robinson saying, one done and another one to go. I know that's what all the St. George's fans are out there saying this morning. So, Mr. Steed, what else should we be expecting from St. George's this year that you all will be doing differently this year than you've done in the past years?
1: Well, definitely looking to continue to play good quality cricket. That's one of the things that we're really looking to build on. The more youngsters we bring in, the more experience they'll get. The senior players obviously will be passed on the right information to guide these guys through. We're looking to conduct ourselves a lot better on the field to represent our badge, our club, our community, and all the fans that's behind us. So, we're looking to be in a more positive frame of mind than of the past.
0: Great. And the gentlemen that on who are your reserves this year for Cup Match?
1: Nairobi Carmichael. Nairobi Carmichael is a very good up-and-coming builder. He's been around for a while, believe it or not. He's still young. Along with Saki Robertson, another very young up-and-coming, promising. He was also a co-cup match player yesterday. And the third one being, off the top of my head, is... who's the third? You have to come back to me on that one.
0: Yeah, that's fine. We can't always get it correct. But listen, ladies and gentlemen, we have Mr. Ryan Steed. He is the chairman of selectors for St. George's. He's also the coach for Colt Cup Match. And they are looking to have the victory, not just for Colt Cup Match. So we want to shout out to Team St. George's and congratulate Mr. Steed and his entire team for their win in Colt Cup Match yesterday. Mr. Steed, when was the last time St. George's won Colt Cup Match?

0: Last time we won was last year. We've been winning for, we're on a pretty good run with that. We've been very consistent in winning the Cold Cup match. So it's like year after year after year after year. So
1: okay.
0: I've been very consistent with that.
1: You've been very consistent in winning Cold Cup match. Yes. And perhaps have you all ever thought about that entire team moved over to your Cup match team? If they're winning Cold Cup match, just asking.
0: I spoke to the coach yesterday, Coach Clay yesterday, when we were sitting off watching the game together. And I said, you're continuously picking from my Cold Cup match team. You're leaving me with bare minimum, you know. But that's a good thing, because that shows that we, St. George, is what we have coming through. We've got some, like, you know, I mentioned it several times thus far on this radio station, that we have good youngsters coming through. So we're feeding right from our Cold Cup match team into our senior team. It gives us longevity. You know, that's something that we've been looking for, you know, and trying to build, basically. Because once we get that cup back, if the youngsters we have, and the more they play in the classic, the more experience they get, they will know how to navigate through this.
1: So do you feel that we should extend our cricket season here locally in Bermuda?
0: I mean, it starts May, goes up until September. It's a good few months of cricket, 4 months of cricket. I mean, it's always been said that it's not enough cricket played in Bermuda, but...
1: Because that would give us more time to have, traditionally in Bermuda years ago, they used to have the trials for a longer period of time.
0: Yeah.
1: So do you feel that would be a good leverage?
0: I mean...
1: Instead of selecting from that one game...
0: Well, we had two trials this year. St. George had two trials. We try to do more than two. Well, right now, the BCB is running a tight schedule with the amount of matches that are played this year with the Smash. Then you had the International Cricket Tournament that was here, the sub-regional tournament. You only allow, you know, is there any enough room for one round of 2020 matches? And then you have the 50 over matches. So you're trying to pull that all in a tight schedule, and is not really allowing space for other trials to take place. So that's a hindrance for the selectors, and when we're looking at players to play in trials and stuff like that, because there's not enough space in the calendar for their matches to take place. Could they extend the season? It would be challenging, because then that interferes with the football season, and as we know, football and cricket clubs, well, sports,
1: a lot of players are they play cricket and football,
0: yeah, and the fields, you know, the fields show the football and the cricket field, so it'd be hard to do that.
1: That is something I did not think about, I'll be very honest with you, but I've heard from a lot of callers and persons interviewing that they should extend it, because that's what it used to be. And that way you get a chance, the players get more practice in, and then you're able to pick from more quality players instead of picking from two or one games selection time. And what was your feeling thinking again yesterday that you brought the Cold Cup match cup home? How did it feel?
0: Obviously, it's a good
1: feeling. To not be defeated.
0: Yeah, so, you know, it's a good feeling, to answer your question. It's a good feeling, obviously. You know, that's one down. You know, I'm really hoping to do the double this week. You know, Cold Cup match and the senior team this week. But, you know, it's not going to be easy up in Somerset. You know, Somerset are always, you know, well represented. You know, they've got a good bunch of players, you know, with Malachi and Dion Stovall, you know, veterans of the game. You know, I don't know if they say it's their last year, we'll see. And I would like to beat them before they retire. You know, I would really like to beat them before they retire. I don't want to be that, well, you couldn't beat us, you had to wait till we retired. I want to beat them before they retire, but it's going to take a lot of hard work. You know, and yesterday, hopefully, the result builds a bit more momentum into our senior team, you know, and like Keegan, you know, who had a good match up there yesterday. Hopefully he could build that energy for Thursday and Friday.
1: And how many years did you actually play cricket?
0: How many years did I play cricket, or how many years did I play cup match?
1: How many years have you played cricket?
0: Shucks. My first game for senior cricket, I was 13 years old. I played against the Master Stars at St. George's Cricket Club. Master Stars knocked us down for like 50, 60 runs. And I got 6 not out. That was my first game for St. George's.
1: Okay. Yeah. And so how many, and your years for playing cup match have been how many?
0: I haven't played as many as I would have liked. I played 4 altogether.
1: You played 4 altogether. And if the opportunity ever came, if there was a senior mini cup match, would you return to the field to play?
0: I don't know. I'd have to ask my buddy. I'd have to have a serious meeting with my buddy because, you know, I have the aches and pains.
1: I asked the Tuckers this question last week as well. And Janaris did. He was like, I said, well, maybe he can just be the coach. So in what capacity would you want to play if we were to have a senior cup match team, Somerset and St. George's?
0: I'll do what I can. I'll tell you that.
1: But if you're coaching, it shouldn't be, are you the coach that just sits on the line and gives instructions, or you demonstrate?
0: I demonstrate in training, yes, you know.
1: So if you can demonstrate in training, you can definitely demonstrate in a senior game.
0: Well, in training, that's it. You just do one or two things to show what I want the players to achieve. Now, in a game, I'm going to go through the whole action repeatedly over and over and over. But I'll see what I can do. You know, if the body allows me to do it, I'll do it.
1: And we'll give you enough time to train for it. But in saying that, we can make the game shorter. It doesn't have to be, you know, the full length of a normal cricket game. You know, we'll be gentle on you players. So would you return, and what position would you return to play?
0: I'll make the game as short as possible. That's the first thing I'd ask.
1: It's not going to be 15 minutes. But what position would you return to play?
0: I'll play as a bowler. How about that?
1: You will play as a bowler.
0: Yes.
1: So, ladies and gentlemen, you've been listening to the live interview of the chairman of Selectors, Mr. Ryan Steed, from Team St. George's. Yes, he is also the coach that brought in the victory for Cup match yesterday. And so, Mr. C, do you have any last and final words you want to say, a shout out, or to your St. George's folks?
0: Yeah, shout out to my team, St. George's. You know, wish my players all the best over the holiday. You know, to the spectators, to the fans. You know, hopefully everybody has a safe, enjoyable Cup match. You know, be mindful of one another and traveling. And just enjoy your cup match.
1: Yes, and congratulations on bringing another victory to St. George's Cult Cup Match team. I have to make sure I put that part in there. So shout out to Mr. Pitcher and all those down there in the East End. And who is your county team?
0: Bayless Bay.
1: Bayless Bay is your county team?
0: Yes.
1: Okay, we have one call. Good morning, caller. You are on the air.
2: Hi, good morning, Pharrell, Massachusetts, calling back.
1: Hi, Miss Massachusetts.
2: Hi, and good morning to your Mr. Steed. And what you said about a seniors cup match, I know years ago, I can't remember, I think it was in the 70s, they used to have, hold on one second, Alexa, Volume 2. Sorry about that.
1: That's okay.
2: They used to have something called the Old Boys Cricket Game down there in Harris's Bay. You go.
1: And Mr. Steed, is confirming that. I think, Mr. Steed, I really think we should work on bringing that back. It was a thought in my head last week when the Tucker family was sitting before us. It was just, the Holy Spirit gave me the question and I asked, and I think it will be something to bring back. It adds, it's an experience.
2: It was a lot of fun. It used to be hilarious with the seniors playing against one another, the Harris's Bay guys, and I can't remember who the other team was. But they used to play on that little field up there by that church on top of Harrington Sound. You go on to, after you pass the club and you make your right, going past where Devil's Hole used to be.
1: Mm-hmm.
2: it's a church when you go around.
1: You're talking about Warriors Field.
2: Oh, that's what it was.
1: I believe they by St. Philip's there. Church. And or is that what the one where Cleveland practices by Joseph Bay?
2: You don't go toward Joseph Bay. You take your left.
1: You take the left. That's currently where Cleveland actually practices. I don't know the name of the field, but yes, I am familiar with that location.
2: Field.
1: Yes.
2: Little small field, and they used to do it. It used to be in September. I guess the weather was a little cooler.
1: Okay, let me take note of that. It was in September. Okay.
2: It used to be in September. I can't remember the exact date, but it used to be hilarious being these seniors going against one another. It was a lot of fun, though. It was a lot of fun. I'm glad Mr. Steve's there, and he remembers it.
1: Yes, thank you so much, Ms. Massachusetts. We're going to take another
2: call.
1: You're
2: welcome.
1: God bless you.
2: Bye-bye.
1: Good morning, caller. You are on the air.
3: Good morning. It was the Somerset Old Boys. They used to play the Somerset
1: Earl Boys. So what was the name of the St. George's team? You know, the Somerset Earl Boys.
3: And the Devil's Hill Earl Boys.
1: And Devil's Hill Earl Boys.
3: Earl Boys, yes.
1: It was
3: Devil's Hill playing towards Somerset, and then they went Devil's Hill, and then they went up Somerset to play on that field.
1: Oh, I don't know if they could do two games. Mr. Steve, could you do two games? Well, you're not actually a singer. I mean senior players. They don't actually, they don't have to be 65. It used to be one game.
3: Yes. They had just changed, you know, they changed like.
1: Like how cup match doors. So
3: yes,
1: one year they will go west and
3: go
1: play.
3: And one year they'll go Devil's Hill, right.
1: Mr. Steve, I think this is a really, really good idea. I think it would be something that St. George's could implement, bringing it back for next year.
0: I remember...
1: Thank you, Sister Al.
0: I remember, may he rest in peace, Jim Woolworth talking about it for many years on the radio, the Harris Bay Earl Boys versus the Somerset Earl Boys. And that was a very popular match that was played later part of the summer months. And he did promote that match. A lot back in the day.
1: I don't know if they want to be called Earl Boys anymore. Because you'll be offended. What do you think the East End team should be named? I'll give you a few minutes to think about that. Would it be Harris's Bay Earl Boys, Devil's Hill Bay Earl Boys, St. George's Earl Boys? What do you think it should be called?
0: But I mean, if they're going to go with tradition, it's got to be Harris Bay Earl Boys versus Somerset Earl Boys. But
1: yeah, if we're going to give tradition, yes.
0: Yeah.
1: Not seasoned.
0: Yeah.
1: it will be really, really interesting. And if you selecting your St. George's Earl Boy, you'll be Harris's Bay Earl Boys, correct?
0: I guess we'll have to go to the Harris Bay
1: Earl Boys. Harris Bay Earl Boys or Devil's Hill Bay, Devil's Hill Earl Boys. Who would you select to be on that team?
0: Oh my gosh. Shucks. I'd have to go to the archives and see, you know, these guys.
1: Well, you got Clay. I'm putting Clay there first. Yes, Clay. Yes. Sister Faria called your name first. You got Clay?
0: Clay, you're on blast, Clay, so you're going to have to play. You know, I'm going to have to get the Earl veterans out, the Charlie Marshalls, the Cleavy Bays, the Ricky Hutzels, the Earl Boys, David Adams and the crew. See if they can see
1: I it. Think this would be an excellent, excellent idea to have, literally to host that event. I think it would be great. A lot of fun. We need to just keep history alive.
0: Yes.
1: And us as local Bermudians, we are looking for experiences and, you know, things to laugh and to bring us together as a community, right? It is Emancipation Day. And it is Mary Prince Day. You know, we were free. So you all are still free to play cricket. What can I say? So, Mr. Steed, your final words to our community and your cricket team.
0: Yeah, like I said, I just want to wish them all the best. You know, put your best foot forward, represent yourselves, your family, your community. You know, just represent the yourselves really good. You know, put a good display on for the public. You know, be mindful that there are kids watching and who are looking up to you. You know, I say it to my seniors all the time, a lot of these young kids look up to you. You know, they don't know the older generation, they know this generation. The much older generation, they know this generation of cricketers right now. So make sure that you represent yourselves and, you know, and keep play the game in a good spirit.
1: Awesome. So we want to thank you on behalf of course, our listeners, Inter Island Communications, and, of course, the Team Somerset for coming into Magic 102.7, the hits of today and yesterday.
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1: Let me hear the worshipers!

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Father, I know that I have broken your laws, and my sin has separated me from you. I am truly sorry, and now I want to turn away from my past sinful life towards you. Please forgive me and help me avoid sinning again. I believe your Son, Jesus Christ, died for my sins, was resurrected from the dead, is alive, and hears my prayer. I invite Jesus to become the Lord of my life, to rule and reign in my heart from this day forward. Please send your Holy Spirit to help me and to do your will for the rest of my life. In Jesus' name I pray.

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One of the most difficult things to do is find yourself in a storm. 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And sometimes it seems like even God himself has forgotten about you. But in spite of that, to still be able to lift your hands and say, Lord, I trust you.

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0: Hallelujah.
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0: I know you ain't lost your praise. What? Not in the worship room. Not if you're part of the worship room. That's all we do is praise. No matter the situation, we're going to pray and praise and worship our way on through. We most certainly are. Well, family, good morning to you. I'm finally here. I know. Good morning. Bom dia. 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And zao shanghao. I got it? All right, good. If I left you out, let me know. Just email me. Nikita@HOTT1075Bermuda.com. But you got to be a daily listener and be like, Nikita, no. Nikita, you left out my language, all right? All right, let's go ahead and officially open up with the Lord's Prayer. Here we go. Our Father, who art in heaven, hallowed be thy name. Thy kingdom come, thy will be done, on earth as it is in heaven. Give us this day our daily bread, and forgive us of our trespasses, as we forgive those who trespass against us. And lead us not into temptation, but deliver us from evil. For thine is the kingdom, the power, and the glory. Forever and ever. Amen. Amen. Amen. Amen. Good morning, family. How was your weekend? I hope you had a good one. I got to give a great big shout out to my RRCF leadership and to Bonfire Bermuda. Did you know there was a Bonfire Bermuda? Yeah, they set up the bonfire for you. We was at Turtle Bay on Friday evening. It was wonderful fellowship. The water was delicious. Oh, my goodness. It absolutely was. And to and then on Saturday, I'm giving a shout out to Elder Tony, Sister Marlo, Dr. Suzanne, and Mickey, our team. We take turns like cleaning the church, and that was a team. And then, not everybody could make it after that. Oh, we went down to, where was it? Specialty Inn. Now, I hardly eat breakfast. It's entirely up to you how you do it, but that is. Yeah, my fasting time sometimes. And so I got down at mine. It wasn't breakfast time. It was lunchtime. By the time we got down, it was like 1 o'clock. Whew, let me tell you, I had the hungry man. I did, and I ate it all. It was like 2 pancakes, eggs, bacon, sausage, and what was it? What do they call it? Home fries, they call them. My plate was clean. I'm sorry. And tea? Oh, my God. I'm like, Nikki, you really going to eat all that? And I'm like, I most certainly did. Anyway, you guys, today's a merry Monday. Let me, and then a great big shout out to my RRCF family. Yeah, whoever decorated the church, it had Somerset. They equally decorated. So nice. Somerset colors, St. George's colors. Up at the podium, they had, you know, it was St. George's on the left, Somerset on the right, and then they had it. It was really, really good. For those of you that follow me on Facebook or Instagram, you'll see it. I posted the video up, I think, yeah, on both. But yeah, they decorated nice. And I love the banter. Absolutely. Our pastor, we went from bishop to another pastor, head pastor, Pastor Kenji, wouldn't come to me, Pastor Kenji B, he's also a Somerset fan. I'm like, serious, man? Serious? No. But it's all good. We always have a good time. We do the banter. Oh, my goodness. And you know when the pastors can put the little banter in their sermons, like, that ain't even right. No. Oh, my goodness. So anyway, whether you're St. George's, whether you're Somerset, yes. I know he's Somerset for sure. And let me give a great big shout out to our intern, Amaya. I was supposed to say Minister Birch. He's not a Birch anymore. Colonel Birch just stopped by to get what our intern did for us. Amaya Peach, you're amazing. She does graphic arts, and then she does like the freehand art. And so she sketched each and every one of us and gave us a sketch. I'm like, oh my gosh, that's what you did for us. And so I'm so glad we like celebrated her on Friday, had a cake for her, and everything was nice. We had a good time. And she was such a wonderful intern. But that's what she did. Oh, I got to post my sketch if I haven't already. I don't think I have. Yeah, I did. You know what? I post my sketch on Friday when I took a picture with her and I posted it. So you would have to go to our magic Facebook page to see it, because I didn't put it on my personal. So I might just put it on my personal later. All right. Well, it's 10:38 here in the worship room. It's a merry Monday. Proverbs 17:22 says, a merry heart does good like medicine, but a broken spirit, it dries the bone, it makes one sick. So please make sure, whether it's a word of encouragement, whether it's a smile, whether it's a hug, whether you lend an ear, both ears, call someone, compliment them, purchase a gift for them, pray for them, lead them to the Lord. Salvation, lead them to the Lord. Prayer of salvation, praise the Lord. Today we also call a message Monday. Colossians 3:16 says, let the message of Christ dwell in you richly, as you teach and admonish one another with all wisdom, through psalm, through hymns and songs from the heart, singing to God with gratitude in your heart. I got a lot of gratitude in my heart. I stopped at, I'm still going to call it Tessera's gas station on North Shore. I know the SO now, right? But they're still Tessera's to me. Tessera's on North Shore, right? And Brother Larry's there. He goes to the Devonshire Seventh-day Adventist Church. And my oil light came on this morning, because I was like jamming. I was like, I'm on time. I'm like, the light, nope, let me stop at the gas station. So stop there, Brother Larry. Always make sure I'm good. And so I said, Brother Larry, I said, like, Nikki, let me check it all. So I had to put the oil in, the antifreeze, the brake fluid. He used it all and had to get some more. But I want to say, Brother Larry, thank you, thank you, thank you. And I have to shout out to Brother Larry, because now of the uniform, SO uniforms is red and blue, right? I'm like, Brother Larry, but you're St. George's. So while I was inside, you know, paying for the gas, I saw the Family Center, you know, how they have their annual ribbon and their fundraisers. I purchased him a blue and blue ribbon. I said, Brother Larry, you got to put this on your shirt, at least for this month of July. Okay, you got to put it on your shirt. He's like, all right, Nikita, I'll do that. Thank you. Scotty's there. You know, it's the whole family down there at Tessera's on North Shore. So got to give them a shout out. And every time I run go across them, I'm always shouting out to them as well. But yeah, I got to shout out to him this morning. Anyway, you guys, I'm talked enough, right? Let me go ahead and put up our next morning song, which is God's Got Me. And that's one thing I always know, and I'm assured of, that God truly has me. No matter what I go through, no matter what my family and I go through, God's got us, okay? Remember that. Keep it here. We'll be right back. It's magic.

0: day. I just say God's got me. Woo. Feels so good to be loved by you. You got me and I got you. Yeah, let me hear you say it. God's got me. Woo! All right, so it is day 16 that Nikita is representing St. George's here in the worship room on Magic 102.7. It is the countdown to cup match. But yes, I'm got my blue and blue on representing. Just want to let you know, regardless of what's going on around me, hello, God surrounds me. You got it? We got to keep the peace in the storm. Absolutely. We got to represent the blue and blue, regardless of what's going on around me. Blue and blue through and through. Right, Brother Larry at Tessera's on North Shore? I got you, bro. I got you. Cashier, she's St. George's too. I'm like, you guys got to put ribbons on your shirt. Anyway, I did some of my shout outs. So for those of you that are new to the worship room, welcome. What typically happens is our local listeners call into our local number, which is 297-1027. Our overseas listeners anywhere in the USA, Canada, Puerto Rico, Hawaii, and the US Virgin Islands, they call into our toll-free number 1-888-257-9086. And they call it with either their scripture of the day, their devotion, their miracle, their short testimony, a song request, a poem, a song in their heart, a prayer, prophetic word, revelation, shout-out, triumphs, words of encouragement, take note of, did you know, reflection, thanks and praise, and they're just a reminder. Yeah. No, I did not make it swimming this morning. My husband's like, look, he opens up the window, opens up the curtains, and I look out the sliding glass door, and he's like, oh, no swimming in. You see that? That's about to come. I'm like, well, we go get wet anyway, but I was a little tired anyway, so I didn't move. I slept for an extra half hour, the time I normally go swimming. But anyway, look, so for those that did go swimming, shouting out to the Shelley Bay swimmers, Sunrise swimmers, Dawn swimmers, Daniel Head swimmers, Pool Pals, Saturday Dolphins, Solo swimmers, the Mermaids, the Mermen, Clearwater, Pontoons, Horseshoe Bay, shouting out to all of you. And it's Monday, so again, I shout out to my RRCF family and, of course, to my pastor, Kenji and Jenna Bean and Troy. Troy, I pray God's healing power over you in no other name but in the name of Jesus. Amen. Amen. And Pastor Balboda as well. All right. Phone lines are ringing, family. Let's go ahead and get to it. Good morning, Magic 102. Oh, please turn your radio down. You guys, I appreciate
1: that. Yeah. He hit you this morning, didn't he? God's got me.
0: Hi, Aunt Angie.
1: To this girl.
0: Hi, Aunt Angie. How are you,
1: girl,
0: beautiful?
1: Something else. I said she ain't going to make it this morning.
0: Oh, you made it this morning? You were there? I missed you?
1: Me and Janice.
0: Oh, Jenny. Janice.
1: Yes.
0: Girl, oh.
1: Yes. Oh, in that water. Just her and
0: I. Oh, I missed it. I'm so sorry.
1: Yes. I gave her a message for you.
0: You did?
1: Yeah.
0: But now you can give it to me yourself.
1: I only come swimming when it's high tide. And it was high tide this morning.
0: Oh, now you're really hurting me.
1: Yeah.
0: It was high tide. Aunt Janice,
1: girl,
0: Aunt Angie, it was
1: nice, girl.
0: Oh, my.
1: It.
0: I did.
1: I said. And
0: you know what? And I always tell people, too.
1: What?
0: I said, whether it's raining, wind, blow, shine, we always go. The only time we don't go is when it's lightning.
1: It's more rain this morning.
0: So I said, why did I listen to my husband? I should have got up. I'm sorry I missed
1: it. It's
0: poor
1: this morning. And I said, oh, yeah. And that didn't stop me from going.
0: No, because we're going to go get wet anyway.
1: High tide.
0: Oh, you hear? Oh, Angie's rubbing it in. It was high tide.
1: Telling my pastor yesterday.
0: Really?
1: I said, pastor, I only go swimming, man.
0: It's high tide.
1: And what you doing wearing those colors?
0: Who was wearing what colors?
1: I'm talking my pastor.
0: What colors he had on?
1: Thomas and colors.
0: Oh, I'm so sorry, Aunt Angie. I'm in the same boat.
1: I said. What you do with them colors
0: on, Pastor Brendan? I like, come on now.
1: Everybody, man. St. George.
0: There you go. Thank you very much. I appreciate you for that. Thank you.
1: Yesterday was a lovely girl.
0: I'm praising the Lord. And then I figured everybody had that banter going on yesterday in church. I love it.
1: Yes, girl. Everybody had blue and blue in church yesterday.
0: Oh, the majority, but your pastor had on red and blue. Uh-oh.
1: Oh my God! Anyway, it was all good.
0: All right, Aunt Angela,
1: I
0: love you.
1: But I missed you this morning. I said, that girl ain't coming out. Ace girl was in the water.
0: I know. That was my fault. That was I listened to hubby. And I think I was being lazy, and hubby was like, oh, look what's coming.
1: I told her. I said, she ain't going to make it this morning.
0: I'm sorry, but I won't let that happen again.
1: That girl is so busy out there. She goes swimming there and here.
0: I went swimming Friday night at Clearwater. That was nice.
1: Oh, she can't keep still.
0: I love you, Aunt Angie. The other phone line's ringing, all right? I love you. And hopefully I'll see you on Wednesday, YouTube, when it's high tide. Happy Cub match. Good morning, Magic 102.7.
2: Good morning.
0: Good morning. Good bringo, Brother Simmons. How are you?
2: I'm doing well. I'm on holiday right now.
0: Oh, I love that word. I need to go on holiday, too. Go ahead.
2: I'm coming on the studio and surprise you.
0: All right, no problem. That sounds good.
2: And get my shirt.
0: Oh, you want a shirt, did you?
2: Yeah, I want a shirt.
0: Okay, great.
2: Yeah.
0: Oh, good.
2: From what's your name?
0: Faria.
2: Maria.
0: Faria. Just think of fur.
2: Faria, yeah.
0: Faria. You got it now.
2: Right, anyway,
0: you got it.
2: I want it. I'm going to go get it. And just take a picture with Makita. Avoid your something to call her from.
0: She's such an instigator. She really is. She really is. That girl is such an instigator.
2: Yeah, I like to say good afternoon. Good morning to Anna Allen, Commission Staff.
0: Mm-hmm.
2: 102 and 102.5. Both fabulous job today.
0: Thank you so much.
2: And I like to say good morning to my lovely wife, my family, my friends, my church family, my Berlin family, neighborhood family. To all my brothers and sisters in Christ, and to my special sister, Sister Molly, Sister Caroline, and Sister Sharon, and my special couple, Joe Cheese, the Virgils, and to my brother, Joe Cheese.
0: Mm-hmm.
2: Yeah. And to all my work colleagues.
0: Mm-hmm.
2: Yeah. So, you ready?
0: I am ready.
2: All right.
0: Satan's messing, God's blessing, and I'm still pressing. I had my shirt on Saturday. Ha ha, I did.
2: Everybody ask, I'm going to get some more.
0: All right, All right.
2: Yeah. And then,
0: I love you to life.
2: Love you to life.
0: And don't let nobody water down your Jesus.
2: All right.
0: All right. God bless you too. Appreciate that. All right, you guys, you know I like to take my calls in threes. Yeah. Father, Son, and the Holy Ghost. So if you're ready to call in, 297-1027 or 1-888-257-9086. Otherwise than that, you know what I've got lined up. Yep. Got to get our bodies moving, especially me. Mm-hmm. Man, I knew I should have went. I was just tired. I was just like, shoot, I'm laying here. Absolutely. And my husband gave me the reason too. He opened up those curtains, and I looked at. He said, "See, that's what's coming." but it's rain, babes. I wasn't even thinking. I was like, "Yeah, okay, good. I'm gonna lay back down for half an hour then." Anyway, you guys, here's Keith Lee's "God's Not Through Blessing." You guys ready to move your body?

0: that's right. I don't know about you, but God says my ladder shall be greater. And that is what I am believing. To God be the glory. To God be the glory. Well, looking at my interview schedule, I believe we're going to have some cricketers from St. George's coming in at 1:35 this afternoon. And then on Tuesday, I will have our family from Family Center coming in at 10:30. And I think 1:35, we got Barrett's coming in. And then on Wednesday, the day before the holiday, I believe Minister Tanae Ferbert is going to come in and grace us with her presence for the golden hour. So that is my interview schedule this week here in the worship room on Magic 102.7. Let me make a note of that. So 1:35 p.m. St. George's Cricketer. So the teams have been announced, family, and shout out to both teams, and may the best team win on that day. I'm praying that, well, I can't say I'm praying because, well, yes, I'm praying and believing. Let's go St. George's. Let's go St. George's, right? All right, you guys, I was just talking to Aunt Angie, right? And Testimony Tuesday is coming up on August the 11th. And guess what, Aunt Angie? Your pastor, Pastor Brandon Smith, he's going to come in for Testimony Tuesday. Yes, so I'm absolutely looking forward to his presence here in the worship room. So again, Testimony Tuesday, August the 11th, will be Pastor Brandon Smith from Marsden. And don't forget, Revelation 12:11, and they overcame him by the blood of the Lamb and by the word of their testimony, right? That's what it's all about. Phone lines are ringing. Oh, you call back. I'm sorry. I was just in the middle of a spiel, whatever you want to call it. So if you call back, I'll be sure to take your call. So what we got coming up next? I got to give you my scripture of the day, don't I? Oh, my gosh. It's 11 o'clock. We got to get an 11 o'clock book club hour already. I know. Yeah, I had to stop to take care of my car. So again, to my brother Larry from the Devonshire SDA Church, I appreciate you. Thank you, thank you, thank you, thank you, thank you. Nothing but love for taking care of me this morning. Good morning, Magic 102.7.
1: Good morning. Guess what t-shirt I have on today?
0: Sister Pat O'Connor, you must have St. George's!
1: Thank God's blessing, and I'm still pressing, well, but I am for St. George's.
0: But that was going to be my second one. Yes. That was going to be my second one.
1: I was driving in the car, and I heard someone say it. I said, I just picked it up today, and I said, let me just put it on.
0: Really?
1: It is hilarious, okay? But I just thank God for this, but I am all the way St. George's.
0: Yes, you are. So look at that. Brother Simmons, she had her shirt on today. I had my shirt on Saturday. That's right.
1: And I heard you say it. Mm-hmm. And guess where I go every Thursday for swimming? Turtle Bay. My friend Val and I, we go every Thursday.
0: Really?
1: And that water was, when I tell you, we stay in for about 2 hours.
0: Hello.
1: She used to pick me up at 4, but I said, come a little earlier, please.
0: Right?
1: And that water, and was a lot of tourists there, and they were interacting, they were talking to us. It was just beautiful. So I love to go in the water. This island is truly blessed.
0: We have to take advantage of it, absolutely.
1: We do.
0: Yep. I went swimming with someone that, no, like, I think one of our pastors. I'm like, no. I said, this does the body good.
1: It does the body
0: good. It really does, you guys. Get in the water. I mean,
1: they have to get in the water, because in my 40s, I was diagnosed with rheumatoid arthritis. But
0: right.
1: Changing my diet, prayer, and whatever, everything eased up. But whenever I go in the water, everything is so soothing for my joints, period.
0: Wow.
1: And I would advise people, if I haven't any problems, go soak in that ocean, that water that God naturally gave us.
0: Exactly.
1: Okay? And it works.
0: Yes.
1: I'm just thankful.
0: Thank you for reminding
1: me. And I love this station. I'm always telling people, you need to put on this station because you're going to be encouraged. I said, no matter what,
0: something,
1: your testimony, your scripture, or whatever. So just keep doing what you're doing, you all, and God bless you.
0: God bless you too, Sister Pat O'Connor. Keep doing what you're doing. All right. Love you to life. Thank you so much. St. George's. Yes, yes. I love it. I love it. All right. So today is day 16, and Nikita is in the worship room representing St. George's with my St. George's jersey. All right. All right. I post a jersey later. You've seen this one before, but it's all good. Mm-hmm. Yeah, I got to repeat. Maybe I got up to about 13, I think, without repeating, or maybe 12. Yeah, but now it's time to repeat, but I'm still representing St. George's. I got to. All this other stuff around me, I'm like, really? Really, for real? I got to give you my scripture of the day, don't I? All right, so let me see. Mouths of St. George's, right? Whoop, whoop! Yes, there you go. She said, you know that. That's right. That's right. Phone lines are ringing. Good morning, Magic 102.7.
2: Evangelist Nikita Robinson.
0: Sister Sherry Lee Lily!
2: How are you?
0: I'm missing you.
2: Oh my God, I am awesome. Happy Cup Match, St. George's.
0: St. George's, do me a favor, kid. I'm going to put you on hold just for like, 1 minute. So to officially get an 11 o'clock book club hour, is that okay?
2: That's fine.
0: I got lost track of the time. I'm going to put it on hold. You guys, we'll be right back after this, and we'll talk to Sherry Lynn Lilly, okay? Right after this. Let me officially get into the 11 o'clock book club hour.
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0: All right, family, we are back. Sister Sherry Lynn Lilly, we're in the book club hour. Hi, darling.
2: Good morning.
0: Good morning.
2: Happy
0: I know. Who are you for again?
2: St. George.
0: Woo!
2: As I yell out the front door up here in Somerset.
0: I love it. Love it.
2: Oh, good morning, everyone. Good morning, Nikita. And happy Cup Match.
0: Happy Cup Match week.
2: As everybody knows, I'm here in Bermuda. I've just kind of been here and there. And it's been a different trip, an interesting trip. I have a bunch of shout outs this morning, Nikita, before I just give a really quick reflection.
0: Please.
2: Before I forget.
0: So okay.
2: I first want to shout out to my son, Micah, who turned 20 years old yesterday.
0: Happy belated birthday, Micah's 20. 20?
2: 20. He's no longer a teenager. I only have one left. So I want
0: Wait. Micah. When Micah, yes. I'm trying to think how many years ago I met Micah. All I remember is 15, not 20.
2: You met Micah when he was 14.
0: Get the words out. No way.
2: Exactly.
0: Wow.
2: That's exactly how I feel.
0: No way.
2: And he didn't come this summer because he's in college now and he has his own job in New York.
0: Whoop.
2: He was a little bit torn. He was ready to quit the job, but he's like, no, Mom, because then I have to start all over.
0: Right.
2: So happy 20th birthday to Micah. I want to also shout out the Church of God, as we call in Bermuda New Testament. Mm-hmm. I want to shout out their teen talent team that is currently competing at Teen Talent in Orlando, Florida. I was the teen talent coordinator for my church for about 15 years, taking our young people to compete. And Bermuda has a pretty large contingent.
0: Wow.
2: I've sent Michaela, who took over my daughter. She took over my role as teen talent coordinator for New York. But this morning, our Bermuda team was doing Bible quizzing. So I just want to shout out to our team in Orlando from Bermuda that's competing at the International Church of God Teen Talent Competition. So I want to give them a nice shout out this morning. And then just the rest of it to my friends and family here in Bermuda. My mom, hey, Charlotte Richardson, I hope you're having a fantastic day. Oh, and one more. I just want to give a greeting to my Kelly family as we have our memorial this evening for Elder Winston Kelly at Augusta's funeral home. I just want to shout out to my cousins as we mourn the loss of our beloved man of God. Some people in our family called him Billy Graham. And I remember as a little girl, he was actually our pastor for a bit at the St. George's Holiness Church, was at that time was held in the St. George's Opera House.
0: Really? Oh,
2: so,
0: wow.
2: Yes. Way, way back when I was a little girl. And he acted as our pastor for some time. So to my family and my cousins and to the memory of our beloved elder Winston Kelly. So those are my shout-outs. Quick reflection, Nikita. I have a good one for you. It's a cricket one. You ready?
0: I'm ready. I'm ready.
2: So I learned something about cricket because I spoke yesterday and about unity. So there is this cricket dynamic called the slip cordon. And what the slip cordon is,
0: okay,
2: is that the wicket, behind the wicket is the wicket keeper.
0: Right.
2: And then behind the wicket keeper, mm-hmm, there's sometimes this formation of guys that are shoulder to shoulder behind the wicket keeper.
0: Okay.
2: And they're called the slip cordon.
0: Slip. And they're there. Oh, slip cordon.
2: Yes, S-L-I-P, slip cordon.
0: And
2: so sometimes you'll hear...
0: And spell cordon for me, please.
2: C-O-R-D-O-N.
0: Okay, so the slip cordon, okay. Mm-hmm.
2: Yeah, so when you hear cricketers talk about slip one, slip two, that's part of the slip cordon.
0: Okay.
2: So it's a line of guys that stand shoulder to shoulder, and they're specifically looking to be able to capture a ball, mm-hmm, when it's hit off the edge of the bat.
0: Got you.
2: Because when it's hit off the edge of the bat, mm-hmm, it moves differently, it moves faster,
0: yes,
2: and they close in the gap by being behind the wicketkeeper. So in case that kind of ball comes, they can side by side, shoulder to shoulder, stop that ball from going wherever it needs to go.
0: Mm.
2: And one of the things I learned is that if one of those guys is out of line and that kind of ball is hit, the other guys don't look and go, man, you're out of line. What they do is they lean in and they come together and they fill in the gap.
0: Mm.
2: So it's such an amazing analogy because it talks about teamwork. It talks about unity. It talks about that when you're shoulder to shoulder, one with the other, like you win, you win. You're fulfilling what the team needs. And if somebody on the team is weak, they don't judge the weak one. They lean in closer and they fill in the gap.
0: Mm.
2: And so that's my very, very cricket reflection that, you know, as the body of Christ, like we're to lean in. And, you know, in cricket, even the outfielders, no cricketer is out there alone,
0: mm-hmm,
2: right? They're watching to cover for their team members. And, you know, it gets really, really hot. We don't know when those guys are having like the beginnings of heat stroke and all of that. So they're looking out for each other. And should one be faltering, the other one is saying, hey, mate, you're not. He runs over and he dives and he makes sure that he fills in the gap for the person that may not be in the moment able to fulfill their role out in the field. So I wanted to just have a cricket analogy this morning and sound like I really know what I'm talking about, but I have to look it up.
0: I love you for that.
2: But yes, to God be the glory. So I just wanted to share that. And I just want to say, you know, I listened to Clay this morning, mm-hmm, on the Daily Hour and the coach for St. George's, and he's helped me to be hopeful. I know the Somerset people are up here doing a rain dance because, you know, they want to interrupt the whole situation, but that's the right. God's in control. And, you know, listen, Nikita, I'm a Bermudian and I'm a New Yorker, right?
0: Uh-huh.
2: And in New York,
0: right,
2: I was a Knicks fan, diehard, all the way. And they won this year. So I'm taking that as a sign that because I've stayed the course,
0: mm-hmm,
2: I'm a, you're not making me change teams.
0: That's
2: it. This is St. George's time. So we, Somerset, I love y'all. Thank you for adopting me. I appreciate you. It's wonderful. Yes, I have a wonderful view right here where I'm sitting. But I'm from St. George's. I just need you to know. I just need to understand, okay?
0: I love you. Oh, you're such
2: all
0: a miss. You got can you be a regular Monday caller like you used to, please?
2: Okay, sure.
0: Thank you, Donna. I appreciate you.
2: So just everyone be encouraged and unity, right?
0: I'll see you at the game on Thursday.
2: I'm going to pop in because Kyle wants to come and take some photos, so I think I'm going to pop in for a little bit.
0: Okay.
2: You'll be there?
0: I'll be there. Do you know we just got a request to actually open up and dance on Thursday morning at 9 o'clock.
2: I'm gonna try to be. I'm around the corner, so.
0: But if you're not there that early, it's okay. I'm gonna stay for a little bit. I will be around for a little bit.
2: I'm gonna pop in for a little bit and bring Kyle to take some pictures so he can have the experience. So
0: exactly.
2: I'll make sure to find you. But Bermuda, I love you.
0: Whether love you're
2: from
0: too.
2: Somerset or whether you're from St. George's,
0: that's right.
2: If you see a team member that needs support, don't evaluate. Show them grace and lean in and fill in the gap. Amen. To God be the glory.
0: To God be the glory.
2: It is Monday morning. Let me pray and get out the way so
0: the next caller
2: can come. I love you, Bermuda. And I'm leaving a little earlier this year, Nikita. I'm leaving on August the 11th.
0: Okay.
2: I will be back in September.
0: Okay.
2: Thankfully, I'm doing the suicide training again this year. So
0: wow,
2: I'll give you more information on that when it gets closer.
0: Thank you so much.
2: Yes. Praise God. Let me pray.
0: Okay.
2: And let the next caller come in. I'm
0: all
2: so
0: right.
2: grateful. Eternal God, we are so grateful for this is the day that you have made. God, we thank you for this beautiful paradise that you have chosen for us to wake up on every day, God. As I'm sitting out here, I'm listening to the wonderful phenomenon of both the birds singing and the tree frogs singing, Lord God. And it's just, I'm so just amazed by nature, so amazed by your love for us that you've given us beautiful nature. And Lord, in this cup match season, God, help us to remember, God, that this is about freedom.
0: Yes.
2: And God, yes, we, in 1834, slavery was abolished for us, but there are so many people, God, that are still living enslaved in their minds, enslaved by poverty, enslaved by bad habits, enslaved by fear, and on and on and on. We can go enslaved by money, enslaved by sexual habits, whatever it is, Lord God, there's still people that are enslaved.
0: Yes.
2: God, I pray today that as we commemorate this emancipation, that people will find true freedom, because true freedom only lies in knowing you.
0: That's
2: because
0: right.
2: you said in your word that he who the Son sets free is indeed free. And so I thank you, oh God, for that freedom that is eternal, that comes only from you. Bless us as we go through this cup match week. We pray your covering and protection over this island. We pray that there will be no road fatalities,
0: that
2: there will be no injury. We pray for both teams, God. We pray for just gentlemanlikeness and sportsmanship.
0: Yes.
2: And we pray, God, for unity, oh God, across this season. And we praise you, we honor you, we glorify you, we thank you in Jesus' name.
0: In Jesus' name. Amen.
2: Evangelist Nikita Robinson, I love you too. I'm going to send you a quick message later. Just check it out for me.
0: Thank you.
2: Send me an answer back.
0: And, I will.
2: I'm going to make sure we connect, okay?
0: Yes, we do. Thank you. Love you to life. See you later.
2: Love you to life. See you later.
0: Go St. George's. Thank you, Sister Sherry Lynn Little. You done made my day. You did. Thank you. Thank you. They've been missing you. Absolutely have. All right, family. We are in the 11 o'clock book club hour that's being brought to you by my wonderful sponsors, Brown & Co. You know, Brown & Co. is located on Front Street, Reed Street, and Queen Street. Make sure you check them out. We've got our book of the month and our book of the month. If you don't have your copy already, Rays of Hope, The Story of Agnes Mae Robinson and the Sunshine League. Also want to let you know about another book, the Big Bowtie Book Club. Their book of the month is I'm Not Sidney Poitier by Percival Everett. For more information, you can email libraryevents@gov.bm or call 295-2905. Praying Women of Worth, they're on hiatus at the moment. Their book is When God Speaks by Joshua Giles. Got it? All right, good. And another book I'm going to let you know about. He came in last week. Thank you, thank you, thank you so much, Jamal Hartman. You hear him daily on the Daily Hour, of course. And his book is out, The Journey Within, Affirmations and Quotes. I hope you went to his book signing on Friday. If you were too late for that, please still go ahead and pick up your copy of the book from where? Brown & Co. Make sure you go ahead and check them out, okay? All right, you guys. I know you want to get back to some more music, so wait. I'll come back and give you my scripture of the day. And right now we've got Believers with the Last Call, okay? Keep it here. We'll be right back. It's magic.
5: 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Come on.

Bermuda Zone, the last call with believers here in the worship room on Magic 102.7. 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The various departments they have there are the Bookmark Department, which also, of course, has Glaze Cafe. You've got Hallmark, you've got Shoecase. The Shoecase Department. Lots and lots of shoes, of course, self-explanatory, but they also have travel accessories as well. They've got the Lifestyle Department, which also has connected to the tourism section, and the Front Street section is right there. They've got lots and lots of Bath and Body Works, of course, in that area. Throughout Brown & Co., they support a lot of our local entrepreneurs, which I love, love, love, love, love. Also, you have, last but not least, Home and Wellness Department at Brown & Co., okay? All right, got to give you my scripture of the day. Phone lines are open just to let you know, 297-1027 or 1-888-257-9086. Pastor Kenji spoke, and he's in the book of Judges. He told it, it was in the book of Judges, and he was talking about Samson and Samson and his strength. But the topic in particular was about how we need to watch out for the side effects of strength. Watch out for the side effects of strength. It's just like when you have a prescription medication, watch out for the side effects, okay? We may have all these certain qualities and these gifts that God have given us, but watch out for those side effects. And I kind of like to think of, watch out for those temptations that come along with the gifts that we've been given, where the enemy will try and sneak in. And you don't want him to try to sneak in. And he snuck in with Samson, and you know what happened with Samson, right? And so he also told us to know God's voice. Know God's voice, especially during this time. It's good to know God's voice. Not only that, to spend quality time with God so that you can hear and know his voice. And the scripture that I've taken all this from is Judges 14:4. You know, Samson, went to his mom and dad, said, look, ooh, I got this particular woman, and this is the one I want. And his dad was like, mother and father said, is there no woman among the daughters of your brethren or among all my people that you must go and get a wife from the uncircumcised Philistine? And so they were having this, conversation. And Samson said to his father, get her for me, for she pleases me well. But this is it. And then I got thinking as a parent, some things happen and we're like, God's word tells us to, Nikita, where's it at? Train up a child in the way he should go, and when he's older, he shall not depart from it. So, they trained up Samson, right? But yet Samson make these decisions. So it says, but his father in verse 4, but his father and mother did not know that it was of the Lord, that he was seeking an occasion to move against the Philistines. For at that time, the Philistines had dominion over Israel. So sometimes we as parents, we'll be like, why did my child make that particular decision? Not knowing that God is in it. And that's why God tells us our latter shall be greater. And that's why he tells us all things work together for good to those that love the Lord and are called according to his purpose. We've got to trust God. And when my godma Joanne always says it, trust him, Nikita. Even when you can't trace him, trust God. So I encourage you to trust God. But be aware that, we have these gifts and talents that God's given us, but we got to watch out for the side effects, little ways that the enemy will try and get in. And we got to make sure we know God's voice, okay? All right, good. That was the message I got, and I went further. I was like, okay, but look it, this is good too, God. So thank you, because, sometimes our children do make these decisions. And we're like, but hey, wait, but what? We get tongue-tied as a parent, right? But that's not what I tell. But know God's in it. If you let me, I let go and let God. My children belong to God, no matter what. They're at his altar. I put their names at God's altar, at the altar for them. My husband, same way. They know I pray for them. Absolutely. But I know ultimately that God's got them no matter what. And yeah, God's ways, God's will be done.

0: know the name, but in the name of Jesus. Even when I got Nikita, I got it. God, Nikita, I got it. All right, God. Nikita, I got it. God, you got it? All right. So trust me, as much as you think I'm playing these songs for you, Nikita's first in line. I am first in line. I am first in line. Anyway, we just finished Believers, right? I gave you my scripture of the day. And the long-distance call, if you want to call back in, please feel free to call in now. I do apologize. And they're calling in now. God's so good. Good morning, Magic 102.7. Where are you calling in from?
1: Good morning, Nikita. Good morning, Bermuda. This is Massachusetts calling.
0: This is Elizabeth Ann from Massachusetts. Hi, Sister Elizabeth Ann. How you? My Somerset sister.
1: Mm-hmm. Yes, and I told Pharrell Roche I was calling
0: Anne,
1: today.
0: I love how you call her Pharrell Roche. I love it. Oh, my gosh. I was about to say Faria, but I forgot. I forgot you call her the chocolate name. I love that. That is so cool. And what you call me? I don't have a cool name like that. Like,
1: I'm going to have to find
0: one. No, it's okay. No, you don't. Nikita, you know my name. I'm good. But that's a cool nickname. I love that. I would be running with that. I'm like, excuse me? I beg your pardon?
1: Because when I first heard her name, I thought it was Ferrara.
0: Right.
1: Ferrara, right?
0: It's I think of Ferrara, yes.
1: I don't know. I always thought it was Ferrara. So I'm like, oh, my God, I'm all loud and wrong. The chocolate Ferrara.
0: And that's what you call it now. You call it the chocolate. I love that.
1: I hope she doesn't mind.
0: No, she doesn't. Trust me, she doesn't.
1: She hasn't said anything to me.
0: No. Like, she okay. loves it. She loves it. She
1: don't
0: loves
1: call
0: absolutely.
1: Her too late.
0: That's it. Exactly. As long as you don't call it too late, that's fine.
1: But I told her I was calling you, Nikita.
0: Sure.
1: Now don't take this the wrong way.
0: Okay.
1: I am still Somerset.
0: Okay.
1: All the way.
0: All right.
1: But fair is fair.
0: Fair is fair.
1: I want to say to Glenn and Gwen, I hear the office is decorated in all red and blue, which I'm fine with that.
0: Okay, right.
1: But somebody has to, Glenn, somebody has to have Nikita's back. Can you please put up a few blue and blue colors? Because I'm tired of Nikita crying, just to help her and Bootsy out a little bit. I think that's fair. We just spread
0: but
1: the
0: wait,
1: love.
0: No. Listen.
1: Don't you think so? We gotta spread the
0: no,
1: love.
0: No. Okay, what you have to realize is Faria is the decorator. Faria is Faria did it. Faria's the instigator.
1: Oh,
0: she did it.
1: She said they bought in a decorator.
0: She is the decorator. You fool for her, okie dokie.
1: Oh, I'm sure you did not say it like that.
0: I'm sorry.
1: It. But anyway, Ferrell, and she heard me say this too. You know that I'm gonna help Nikita out, and she didn't say anything different.
0: Oh, my God.
1: She didn't say anything different. She made me think that is not her fault.
0: Oh, my God.
1: Sorry, Nikita. Get some water, Nikita. Take a breath.
0: She's the decorator.
1: Oh, she did not. Ferrara. You are too much.
0: So, because she's in the back
1: she's
0: and she heard
1: instigator.
0: You, right? Yes, I tell you, she's the queen instigator. She's the queen
1: she's
0: prankster.
1: The
0: she's a prankster. She's good at it. Like, no, seriously. Now listen, Elizabeth Ann, if you or anybody need someone to be pranked, you could hire Faria. She is, what is it called? Pranksters Anonymous. Pranksters Anonymous, yes.
1: She tried to do that to me the other morning, too, until I caught it. She was saying, your number came up at St. George's, and it said St. George's is calling. And I'm like, what? I said, my phone, I don't think it said that to myself, right? And she almost had me going. Until I caught it, I'm like, oh, no, she did not. Like with Bootsy. She almost had Bootsy going. It's like
0: she done torture Bootsy over there. No. She
1: uh-huh.
0: Oh my, you should
1: Bootsy.
0: I feel the same way.
1: I'm trying to help you guys out a little bit. I'm still for something. I'm not a traitor.
0: You know, and you're not. So let me let you know. So she must be listening in the back, right? So she came in and she replaced the Somerset couch covering with the St. George's couch covering. So I want to say, Elizabeth Ann, my Somerset sister, thank you so much for this. I appreciate that.
1: You're welcome.
0: Now the couch is decorated St. George's. But I will say, go ahead.
1: Go ahead.
0: No, I just said, it's just that when I come in, I bring my blue and blue. So that's why I wear my blue and blue jersey every day. I bring my St. George's bag, and then sit right behind me, I've got my St. George's strong all day long cut match Bermuda behind me. So even though I'm surrounded, you know, closer by blue and blue. Girl, Elizabeth Ann, thank you so much for that. I appreciate that.
1: You're welcome. And listen, I will be tuning in to either Hot or Magic.
0: Yes.
1: One of them, and have my traditional Bermuda food.
0: Yes.
1: And winner take all. If Somerset doesn't win, I will still be calling the station with my head held high, and I say that to all Somerset fans.
0: Yes.
1: Please show Somerset that we are loud and proud, even though.
0: Yes.
1: But we're taking the cup.
0: Oh, Somerset. My goodness. No, St. George's.
1: I helped you out a little bit, and you're good now.
0: You
1: so
0: did.
1: I'm going back to my
0: I've been good, but that was so good. Yeah, thank
1: you're
0: you so
1: welcome.
0: Much. I appreciate you, Elizabeth Ann.
1: You're welcome.
0: Have a blessed
1: Have
0: day.
1: Have a good day.
0: You too.
1: You too. Love you guys.
0: Love you to life as well. See you later. Oh my gosh, my sides are hurting. Oh, that Faria, like that Faria, that's the okie dokie. Don't fall for the okie dokie. What did I just tell you my pastor told you? All right? Let me tell you, and now I'm gonna be honest with you guys too. The first day I came in when it was how she decorated, right? Let me tell you, the song that was playing while I was driving to work was Grace. And then I think I already told you when I finally got into work, the song that was playing was Sticks No Stones. I was like, man, God, you really prepared me for this. Absolutely. You know what Michelle Obama says? When they go low, you go high. So I've been staying high. High on blue and blue. You know you got me. Hello. Thank you very much. When they surround you, but you're surrounded by God, what He will direct you. And I'm telling you, God's been directing me. Man, y'all are funny. Y'all fell for the okie dokie. What did my pastor say? Don't fall for it. Don't fall for it. She done now covered the... the couch has now got St. George's flag covering it. Thank you, Sister Elizabeth Ann. You didn't know who to decorate. They brought in a decorator. Her name is Faria Alpha. Oh my gosh, you guys got me cracking. All right. So it's 11:35 here in the worship room on Magic 102.7. We play Believers. Just want to remind you guys, we're bringing all the believers and pre-believers together on Sunday, August the 30th. We're going to be in the east end of the island. And we want to bring everyone together for prayer and praise. That's what it's all about. No matter what goes on, let's show Bermuda that we can come together as one body in Christ to give God all honor, all glory, and all praise. Please put it in your calendar, August the 30th, okay? And spread the word, okay? Spread the word. Just 2 hours, 3 p.m. to 5 p.m., okay? All right, good. We're going to come back with some items that are available at Brown & Co. But right now, we've got a way of worship with trust in God, and we'll be right back. It's Magic 102.7. Brought in a decorator. That girl's a decorator, you guys.

0: And see, that's exactly what, the battle's not mine. It's the Lord's. So when I got my Somerset sisters calling in and be like, no, Nikita, they got to represent and the decorate. Battle's the Lord's. I never take it on. I thought about bringing all my blue and blue stuff, but I'm like, I represent, you know, every day when I wear my blue and blue jersey and I bring in my blue and blue bag, I'm good. Thank you to Dwayne for my blue and blue water bottle. Yes. I think he said direct imports he is. All right, well, we can give him a shout out when I get all the information. Absolutely. And just finally got one of my 1834 shirt. Well, a shirt that I wanted is the 1834 one, of course, because the first day of cup match is Emancipation Day, and we got to think back to 1834, freedom, right? We're talking about emancipation. We're talking about freedom. 1834, wow, Bermuda. 1834, man, oh man. Well, Book Club Hour brought to you by Brown & Co. Phone lines are ringing. Good morning, Magic 102.7.
1: I want a pharmacy bottle.
0: You want to?
1: Yeah, where can I get one?
0: Oh, the Somerset.
1: You got us a Georgia. I want a Somerset one.
0: Oh, Somerset water bottle. Okay,
1: that's
0: well,
1: right.
0: Yeah, I'll get his information for you, and you can give him a call. Okay.
1: Thank you.
0: All right, no problem, darling. I love you too, Sister Al. Sister Al's like, you got us a Georgia. I want it. I gotta write the note down. Make sure I give you Dwayne's number. All right, she wants the Somerset water bottle. And what the cute, nice things about these water bottles is what. It condenses into a cricket ball. It's so small. It's a cricket ball. And then you have to expand it. Yeah. Like, and he's very creative. He has all these ideas. And then other people that were working with him now work on their own and do their own. Like, this has got so big, they do their own jerseys and things like that. Yeah. Yeah. So, yeah, congratulations. And thank you, Dwayne, for spreading the love. Absolutely. Because you know how some people are the creative and they're like, you know, oh, I could keep it to myself. But nope, he shared and, you know, taught others. And now we've got so many other entrepreneurs out there that are doing their own thing for Cup Match. Well, Book Club Hour brought to you by Brown & Co. I am in chapter 5 of the book of the month, Rays of Hope. And so I'll come back and give you a little excerpt, but I certainly wanted to go ahead and get to your medley of the day. At least get to, oh my God, time. It's just flying. I at least wanted to get to one of your medleys of the day here on Magic 102.7, and that's gone too far. So I had lined up a song for you guys. Yeah. All right. Let me see if I could bring it back up here. There we go. All right. The you guys wanted... what is the song called? Nikita, look at your list. First one is Say the Word by Rodney Bryant. So I've got that lined up for you. And then after that, got to go back. Yeah, I was going a bit too far. And after that was going to be Your Word Still Stands. So we're going to go ahead and bring up Your Word Still Stands. Hold on. Or did I go too far with that one too? All right, so what I'll do is I'll just go ahead and... play the one song that I've got lined up for you, and then we'll come back after that with the rest of the songs. But phone lines are open if you're ready to call in. Thank you, Sister Al. I appreciate you. And we'll go ahead and get to one of your songs, one of the first songs on your medley, Say the Word by Rodney Bryant. All right, so if you guys are ready, we'll go ahead and get to that, and I'll come back with more from Brown & Co. That's not the song I wanted. Hold on. And it's so funny because it shows one thing and another song is playing. So hold on one second. That's weird. Okay. Hold on. Let me get it. All right. This should be it now. No, it's still doing the same thing. It's still doing the same thing. All right, then. What I do is I'll go ahead and get to Tasha Cobbs. That's on the list as well. And she's got No Longer Slaves. Keep it here. It's magic.

0: Hallelujah. I'm walking in faith. I'm not walking in fear. You tell them, I certainly am. Every single day, I am walking in faith. Well, family, it's 11:58. Oh, my gosh. Book club hour is over already? Boy, time's just flying this morning, ain't it? My goodness. All right, family. Let me go ahead. Well, I got to one of the songs. I have to get back to the other one. Say the Word by Rodney Bryant. Lined it up. Thought I lined it up. Another song came through, but it's all good. Those things happen. And all I say is, Holy Spirit, have your way. God's will be done. Someone needed to hear that song, No Longer Slaves. And actually, that's what Sister Sheridan Lilly had prayed today. So look at that. God's so good. You know, she talked about we're no longer slaves to alcohol, no longer slaves to drugs, no longer slaves to cursing, no longer slaves to infidelity, adultery, pornography, you know, all of that. We're no longer slaves to that. To God be the glory. To God be the glory. Hello, hello, hello. Well, someone might be listening and be like, well, Nikita, I'm still a slave to it. Well, guess what? All you have to do is accept Jesus Christ as your Lord and Savior, and he will deliver you and help you on that journey. And you can find somebody, trust me, that's been delivered, that's also been, in recovery from whatever it is that they were a slave to. Hello. All right, so just follow along with me. Just say, Heavenly Father, I no longer want to be a slave to sin. I accept that I've continually sinned and fallen short of your glory. I believe in my heart that Jesus Christ died upon the cross for my sins and was raised again. I now confess with my mouth that Jesus Christ is my Lord and Savior. Wow, family. Since you prayed that prayer, you're no longer a slave to sin. Find yourself a Bible-believing Holy Ghost place of worship where you will grow and grow and study to word to show yourself approved unto God. Not unto man, but unto God. You study that word. God, well, who was it? Someone had just opened a Bible. And when they just did it, it was just like so many occasions, a Bible, a book, I opened it and they're like, guess what? He spoke to me right there and then. And I'm like, wow, God can do it. Take the limits off of God. He is limitless. Limitless. Janika used to say that all the time. I just celebrated her 50th birthday. It looked like you had a wonderful celebration with you and your staff over there at Orca Nail Spa. I know I got to go make an appointment. I at least got to get my feet done. I'm not worried about my fingernails. That's good. Just put a little polish on it. I'm good. But got to get my feet done because I'm going to be in sandals. Normally I'm in covered shoes because it's cold in this in studio. We have to have, because of the equipment, it has to stay cold. So wearing sandals, not here. I would be freezing, okay? Because you know they always say start with your feet. So I got to go get my feet done. I got to make an appointment. Absolutely. Got to shout out to Orca Nail Spa, my wonderful sponsors. Anytime I do Bermuda Idol, an event, they barter with me. And I want to say thank you, thank you, thank you. All right. But thank you to Brown & Co. We got to get out of this hour so we can get into the 12 o'clock hour being brought to you by my other wonderful sponsors, the Annex Toys. But let me tell you, cut match. At Brown & Co. Make sure you certainly go ahead and check them out. They've got lots and lots of items that you will need. Some items that you may not even know you need to represent that blue and blue or that red and blue. You got it. All right, family. Got to remind you of the Brown & Co. gift card. You put the amount on it that you want for that special someone, and they can go to Brown & Co., pick, choose, and refuse. Their number is 279-5442. Their hours are Monday to Saturday, 8:30 a.m. to 5:30 p.m. Sundays, 12 noon to 5 p.m. And on Wednesday, it's Harbor Night. They are open until 9 p.m. Glaze Cafe is there and open daily, except Sundays from 8:30 a.m. to 4 p.m. You got that, family? All right, family. Well, let's go ahead and get ready for the 12 o'clock hour. What we got coming up next in the 12 o'clock hour? Let me see. Okay, wait. Let me look at my list. All right, because we've got to do our lunchtime gospel medley with our international artists. And you guys have been requesting this song. And I'm going to go ahead and let her lead us in worship this afternoon with our gospel medley. Our gospel medley is going to be led by Mavia Providence. Yes, I know you're excited about that, right? All right, so Mavia Providence is coming up next here in the worship room on Magic 102.7. After that, we'll have the news with Media Maya, the weather with Johnny Storm, and the weather with Johnny Storm. And I'll be back after that with the inspirational song of the month. And so all you, and then after that, you can check out the emails. Well, you can email me. I'll check out my emails. My email is Nikita, N-I-K-I-T-A, at HOTT1075bermuda.com. For those of you that are on Facebook, I'm under Nikita Evans Robinson. And then for those of you that already have my WhatsApp, you can send me your notes and your scripture. And for those of you that want to stop by, you can do that as well, like Sister Hattie Ann does, okay? All right, good. I think I got it all out. All right, a couple of messages coming up for you, and then we'll officially be in the 12 o'clock hour. It's Magic 102.7. Good morning. Well, good afternoon now to your family.
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7: That's all right. Praise Him. Nobody knows like you know what God has done for you. 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

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Say, excuse me just a minute. 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I got something I need to shout about. The psalmist David says, when trouble is in your life, what do you do? 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
5: 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And I'm Maya Palacio. So Bermuda College students have shared their concerns and ideas directly with Economy and Labor Minister Jason Hayward during a workforce forum. The Future Forward event brought together students from the College Summer Employment Program for a discussion on jobs, scholarships, entrepreneurship, artificial intelligence, affordable housing, and the cost of living. Students also spoke about the barriers they face entering the workforce and what could encourage more young Bermudians to build their careers on the island. Mr. Hayward said young people must have a meaningful voice in decisions shaping Bermuda's economy. The Department of Workforce Development says the feedback will help guide future youth employment, training, and career programs. Meanwhile, the cost of living. Bermuda, it rose by 2.1% in February compared with the same month last year. Health and personal care saw the biggest increase, up by 4.5%. Transport and overseas travel rose by 3.3%, food increased by 2.4%, and rent went up by 1.3%. From January to February alone, prices rose slightly by 0.1%. Food increased by 0.7% during that month, while transport and foreign travel actually dropped by 1%. So in simple terms, inflation slowed slightly compared with January, but families are still paying more overall than they were a year ago. Moreover, Bermuda, on Friday, a serious road traffic collision involving a car and a motorcycle occurred near the junction of Clarendon Road and Middle Road in Smiths. Police say the car was exiting the Whitney Institute gate when it collided with a motorcycle traveling east along Middle Road. The male rider was reported to have sustained serious back injuries. The female driver was not believed to have been injured. Police are asking for any witnesses to come forward and call 211. And away at the CAC Games, here's a top story for you on keeping up with the athletes. Bermuda cyclists delivered two top six finishes in the men's individual time trial at the CAC Games in Santo Domingo. Caden Hopkins finished fourth on July 26th in 49 minutes, 10.33 seconds, just 3.2 seconds away from the bronze medal and stepping on that podium. Now, Nicholas Narraway also produced a strong ride, placing sixth in 50 minutes, 3.41 seconds. The Bermuda Bicycle Association praised both athletes for competing with determination in sweltering conditions, saying the results highlight the strength of Bermudian cycling on the regional stage. Competition continues in Santo Domingo, with Team Bermuda still in action across several events. Don't forget, this is Bermuda's largest cohort ever at the Centennial Games. And that is your Inter-Island Communications News Brief. 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I'm Maya Palacio. 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
8: And good morning, I'm meteorologist Johnny Storm in the Hurricane Weather Center, where at the current time, latest computer forecast models are showing a lot of unsettled weather coming about over the next 10 days or so. We have a front that's now stuck in our area, a new cold front coming off the east coast of the United States Tuesday night. That cold front is going to likely stall just to our west. And so what we have is a moist and stable southwesterly flow throughout the week of showers and thunder showers. And if not, well, if that wasn't enough, you look ahead towards next week, and we see once again a pattern of more unsettled, widely scattered to scattered showery, thunder showery weather as well. So really, essentially, for the next 10 days or more, we'll see partly cloudy skies with periods of showers and thunder showers off and on. At the current time, a check of Bermuda Weather Service radar is indicating numerous showers, isolated thunder showers within 75 miles in all directions of Hamilton. These are moving towards the northeast at around 15 miles an hour. In the tropics, no tropical depressions or storms forecast to develop in the Atlantic, Gulf of Mexico, Caribbean Sea for the next 2 weeks, largely due to dry, dusty air coming off the Sahara Desert of Africa. Also, upper-level winds are relatively strong in the region, but in the meantime, there will be multiple tropical waves moving off the west coast of Africa, but they never significantly develop. So, our forecast, once again, we'll start off with a thunderstorm advisory today. A small craft warning in effect now for this morning through Wednesday night, and a pattern basically of partly cloudy skies with breezy, showery, thunder showery weather throughout the week. Our daytime high temperatures are moving back up to 86 Fahrenheit, 30 Celsius each and every day. Lows at night will drop down to about 79 Fahrenheit, 26 Celsius. Winds out of the southwest today, 20, 25 miles an hour, and especially gusty around the storms.
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10: Stay up to date, Nikita. Ooh, I'm glad I said that too. Two appointments I need to book. All right. I made a note to myself. Are you like that? You just got to make a note to yourself? Oh my goodness, I do. All right, family. This hour is being brought to you by my wonderful sponsors, the Annex Toys, located on the lower level of the Phoenix Center. They're encouraging you to float into fun and reminding you that summer fun starts there at the Annex Toys, okay? They've got all different color Lilos. They've got the air pump to blow those up. They even have the paddle board and paddle. They've got the blow-up pools. They've got armbands. They've got the swim mask and goggles. They've got bouncy castles. They've got ball pits and so much more. Go ahead and check them out for your summer fun, okay? All right, good. Coming up next, family. Oh, wait, and I also got to remind you they're the winners of the Family Favorites Award for the best toy shop. Now I'll let you know our inspirational song of the month is coming up next. It is You Are My Friend by Severa Scott. Special shout out to evangelist Dr. Carla and Deacon Malcolm Dill. Yes, yes, yes. Thank you for coming back home and doing your wedding vow renewals and having us to be a part of it. We appreciate you. All right, family, coming up next. Severa Scott with You Are My Friend, and I'll be back after that to check out my emails, Facebook messages, WhatsApp messages, my notes, and any notes I get from Faria for calls at the back. Okay? Keep it here. It's magic.

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1: 1247 here in the worship room on Magic 102.7, and that's so true. When all else fails, Jesus remains, and we need him to remain. We absolutely need him to remain. Now, family, it's time for me to check out my emails, my Facebook messages, and all that good stuff. But right about now, let me remind you that this hour is being brought to you by my wonderful sponsors, The Annex Toys. They've got lots of dolls, action figures, puzzles, games, arts and crafts, character headphones and earpods. They've got Hot Wheels, they've got Play-Dohs, they've got Bubbles, and so much more. I did bubbles with Peace yesterday. I did. So we did Bubbles, we did books. I couldn't find the ball. Leroy looked in at me weird. I'm like, where's the little black and white ball that, you know, Peace and I play with? Hello. And then we were going to do board games, but we just got to the books. And so it's this particular book that we're working on where it's got like his numbers and everything in it. So yesterday he decides, he says, you know what? I'm going to put stuff in the wrong place just because he wanted a reaction. I'm like, no, that's the wrong place. And he was there cracking up. So it reminded me of Faria, just being an instigator. And I'm like, okay, put the numbers in the right place. So you put them. I'm like, no, that's the wrong place. He cracked up. And I'm he's so cracked up. Oh my goodness, little children, they are just too funny. He cracked when you're like, I know that's the wrong place. He just continued to crack up. Well, you guys, I'm looking at my email, and I didn't notice this. I'm reading the email now. Serious collision at White Hill. It says all. Sadly, the motorcyclist has succumbed to his injuries, and my condolences going out to the family and friends of the motorcyclist that has passed. It says police and other first responders were dispatched to a serious road traffic collision, which occurred at approximately 11:30 p.m. yesterday on Middle Road in Sands near the junction with Fieldview Lane. The collision involved a motor car and a motorcycle. The male motorcycle rider was transported to King Edward Memorial Hospital, where he succumbed to his injuries. The female driver of the motor car sustained minor injuries. Initial inquiries indicate that the two vehicles were traveling in opposite directions at the time of the collision. Traffic collision investigators are carrying out a forensic examination on the scene. As a result, traffic was being diverted through the railway trail using a one-lane system, and motorists were advised then to expect delays. Anyone who witnessed the collision or who may have captured relevant footage on a dash cam or other recording device and has not yet spoken with police is urged to contact the Rhodes Policing Unit on 247-1788. Again, 247-1788 as soon as possible. Again, and this accident unfortunately occurred approximately at 11:30 p.m. yesterday on Middle Road Sands near the junction with Fieldview Lane. So again, if you have any footage or any information, call the Rhodes Policing Unit on 247-1788. Heavenly Father, Sister Sharon and Lily came to you today, and we're coming to you again, Father God, just asking for a safe cut match, Father God. Father God, we ask that your presence be felt, Father God, on our roads throughout Bermuda. Father God, we ask that your godly wisdom, Father God, be bestowed upon those, Father God, using the roads, Father God, whether on bikes, whether in cars, whether in rentals, God. God, we just ask that you be with us this cup match season. Be with the family that just lost a loved one before the holiday even begun, Father God. God, care, caution, and courtesy, Father God. May you, Father God, remind us, Father God, and we remind ourselves and remind others while using our roads here in Bermuda, Father God. Father God, we thank you, Father God, for your presence again. We thank you that we're covered by the blood from the crown of our head to the soles of our feet. No weapon formed against us shall prosper. God, we just ask that you be with us. Guide us and direct our very footsteps, Father God. We ask for peace that surpasses all understanding, God. In Jesus' name we say amen and amen. Guys, careful, please, please, please, please, please. All right, and let me go ahead and get to Sister Bueller's email. Good day, Nikita. Happy cut match season to you and your family as well. Where's my girl, Terry Lynn? I've been missing her. I pray that all is well. She says, God is good. He's merciful. Shout outs to the sick and shut-in and those who are bereaved. May God comfort them. Would like Chandler Moore in Elevation Worship. God, I'm just grateful. Let me go ahead and put that on our list. God, I'm just grateful. I think it's I'm just grateful. Chandler Moore. I know, I love that. That was our song of the month last month, right? And so now we got this one, but I'm going to play it. I'm going to play it for sure because I love it too. Also, her verse for today is John 15, verse 16. I choose you and appointed you to go and bear fruit, fruit that will last. Her nugget for today, we have nothing to do in life except to live in union with Christ. Amen. Thank you, Jesus. God bless you, Nikita. Keep shining for Jesus. Another day, another miracle. Thank you, Sister Beulah, for reminding me of that saying, another day, another miracle. Don't let anyone water down your Jesus. Love you to life eternal. Love you to life eternal as well, Sister Beulah. Please give Sister Terry Lynn a hug for me and tell her, even if she does it just once a week. She don't have to do it every day. Just tell her which day of the week she wants to send hers in as well. All right, let me go. Oh, hey, Sister Sherry Lynn Lily. I'm sorry, Sister Sherry Lynn Lily. This is Sister Queen. This is Neffy, his mom. He sent it through his mom email, Queen B, Sherry Bailey now. Another Sherry, right? All right, can you please play the song You Deserve It by J.J. Hairston? I certainly go ahead and put that on the list. You Deserve It, J.J. Hairston. Deserve It, J.J. Hairston. All right, I've got that on my list. He's got God Day, Aunt Keita and the Worship Room. Praise God for waking us all up this morning. Now that the World Cup is over with, the Spaniards taking the championship over the Argentines, this Thursday and Friday are the days for our cup. Cup match! Of course, the one cup that we're all waiting for ever so patiently shall come. But definitely not on our timelines. It will be in the Heavenly Father's plan. You know that? You're right. However, until then, St. George's all day, all the way, blue and blue, true blue, through and through. Thank you. That's how we do it and how it has been done. God has the final say on which team's going to bring the cup to its rightful home, which is where Mrs. Robinson, St. George's! The East End, correct? Uh-huh, correct, Neffy. We certainly do appreciate you folks from the other end of paradise for holding on to the cup for us. But you, Ankita, and all of us, as the East Enders, believe that it's about that time we bring it home. I know that I'll most likely get some pushback from the West End crew, but knowing that we held it for 19 years, I know that you guys are trying to do the same. However, I don't think that it's quite a good idea. The scripture verse that I've chosen will be found within the largest book, Psalms, the 103rd chapter and the 12th verse, reading as follows. As far as the east is from the west, so far hath he removed our transgressions from us. That's just how far is my love for the West End, from far east to the west. Not to worry, I do love their fans, our fans, everybody from east to west to life. I shall see each of you later on that great getting up morning, all east and west. Neffy, Brett Bailey, I absolutely love you to life. Don't let nobody water down your Jesus. And go, St. George's! Thank you so much for that. I appreciate you. All right. Appreciate you. All right. What we got going on? Let me see. It is a 12:52 here in the worship room on Magic 102.7. Let me go ahead and take a look at my notes. Sister Hattie Ann, thank you. Her scripture for today is from Matthew 19:21. Thou shalt have treasure in heaven. God, is that a sign? I shall have treasure. I want treasure in heaven. I want the treasure to cup here on earth too, but for blue and blue. Oh my goodness. All right, family, let me go ahead and check out what Brother Alan Granville Ferbert has for us. Brother Alan Granville Ferber has for us today. 1 Corinthians 10:13. God is faithful. Thank you, God. God is faithful. He will not let you be tempted beyond what you can bear. But when you are tempted, he will also provide a way out so that you can endure it. I'm telling you, one of my favorite scriptures this is. Because first of all, he tells us he's faithful. I serve a faithful God. You serve a faithful God. We serve a faithful God. Then it says, he will not give us more than we can bear. In other words, he will not let you be tempted beyond what you can bear. And he says, when you are tempted, guess what? He'll provide a way out. So you have to know that when we are tempted, God is providing a way out. That's why Pastor Kendra was like, know the voice of God, know his direction when he's trying to get you out of that particular situation. But because of our emotions, because of our flesh, we're like, no, that's not how you are. That's the way you were. And we got to stop saying that's how I am. No, that's not. That's not how God created you to be. No. And so look, family, God is giving you a way out. It's up for you to choose the way out. Okay? It's up for you to choose the way out. If you want to stay and sit there in your sins, that's up to you. But God is showing you a way out, and Jesus is the way out. Whenever temptations come and you're already saved, Jesus is continually showing you the way out. Yes, he is. And when you look back and you're like, yeah, Nikita, he did show me the way out in that situation. Yeah, Nikita, he did tell me this, but it was just sometimes we let our emotions get so, we lead with our emotions instead of leading with the Lord. Let's lead with the Lord and not with our emotions. He gives us a way out, family. Just want to encourage you with that. When I saw that, I was like, what? He gives us a way out. Trust me. Nikita gets tempted. He shows me the way out. And I'm like, okay, God, I am going the way you're telling me to go. Jesus is Lord. He shows me the way out. All right. Let me see what Sister Nira Lynn has in store for us here in the worship room. She's got Malachi 3:17, and they shall be mine, said the Lord of hosts, in that day when I make up my jewels, and I will spare them as a man spareth his own son that serveth him. Malachi 3:17. Thank you so much for that, Sister Nira Lynn. And then let me go to Sister Molly, see what she has in store for us. She's got Happy Monday. May the Lord bless you and keep your heart. May he shine upon you with his love, grace, and goodness. Happy Monday. Thank you so much for that. And she's got a Monday prayer. Heavenly Father, thank you. Thank you for the gift of a new week. As we step into this Monday with faith, courage, and expectation, we ask for your guidance in every decision and your peace over every situation. Let your favor go before us and your strength carry us through. Whatever challenges arise, remind us that we are never alone. God, you are with us, leading and sustaining us. Help us to speak life. Help us to walk in purpose. Help us to shine your light today. In Jesus' name, amen. Her affirmation for today is, I'm equipped, favored, and empowered by God to face this day with confidence and peace. Her scripture, Psalm 118:24. This is the day that the Lord has made. We will rejoice and be glad in this. And she shared this from Faith is a Lifestyle. Praise the Lord. Yes, it is. All right. And last but not least, let me go ahead and check out Brother Willie Ferguson. How you doing? Hope you're having a good day today. Jeremiah 23. Is not my word like as a fire, said the Lord, and like a hammer that breaketh the rock in pieces? Therefore, behold, I am against the prophets, said the Lord, that steal my words, every one from his neighbor. Behold, I am against the prophets, said the Lord, that use their tongues and say, he saith. Behold, I am against them that prophesy false dreams, said the Lord, and do tell them, and cause my people to err by their lies and by their lightness. Yet I sent them not, nor commanded them. Therefore, they shall not profit this people at all, said the Lord. Father, have mercy upon us and allow your Holy Spirit to lead us to thy truth. Study to show thyself approved unto God, a workman that needeth not to be ashamed, rightly dividing the word of truth, 2 Timothy 2:15. God's word burns away that which is false and reveals the truth and softens stubborn and hard hearts. Be warned, there are false prophets who share and say similar things using smooth words to trick people and pretend they come from God. They are reckless liars telling fake dreams and misleading the people. God says He never sent them. Knowing this first, that no prophecy of the scripture is of any private interpretation. 2 Peter 1:20. God tells us to test the spirit. Test it. Test it, test it, test it. Test the fruit. Test it, family. He says the day belongs to you. And the song is Beware of the False Prophets. Again, beware of the false prophets. Family, beware, okay? Beware, beware, beware. And that's why I tell you, study to show yourself approved unto God. Amen. Amen, amen, amen. All right, family. I know. I see what time it is. It's 12:59. All right, let's go ahead and I'm going to go ahead and remind you that this hour has been brought to you by my wonderful sponsors, The Annex Toys, located on the lower level of the Phoenix Center. They have the Lego Room, Party Room, a huge wall of board games, a birthday club registry. Their number is 279-5450. And also want to remind you their hours are Monday to Saturday, 9 a.m. to 6 p.m., Sundays, 12 noon to 5 p.m. Family, go ahead and get all your lunchtime shout-outs ready, whether it's birthday, anniversary, congratulations, I love you, all the best, keep up the great work, condolences, job well done, happy heavenly, in loving memory, thank you, welcome back home, welcome to Bermuda, Justin and Logan are here, well, welcome back to Justin, this is Logan's first time, two jump rope buddies of my son, Johnny. And then, of course, safe travels for those that are traveling. We had prayer for those that are traveling, you know, a lot of the body of Christ go away, you know, for the holidays and things like that. Well, a lot of Bermudians in general. So we just want to wish you guys safe travels. Okay. All right. Good. All right, family. 1 o'clock, a couple of messages, and then after that, we'll officially be in the 1 o'clock hour. So we've got the birthday song, and after that, I'll come back and open up the phone lines here in the worship room, okay? So keep it here, and we'll be right back. It's magic.
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0: You better stop, girl. I'm sorry, I let that play because I like to hear all the stuff in the background. I love it, love it, love it. All right, family, time for our lunchtime shout-outs, birthdays, all those different celebrations. Hattie Ann let me know that Melissa had a wonderful 50th birthday celebration, so happy 50th to her. I see Janika had a wonderful celebration. Her staff surprised her with her 50th as well. So it looks like you had a great, great, great time. All right. For the 27th, I got to go look at my other calendar. But anyone else want to? Sorry. Slow down. Slow down. Slow down. Slow down. Please feel free to hit me up with your lunchtime shout outs. It's that time. 297-1027. Those of you streaming in from overseas, it's 1-888-257-9086. Got it? All right, good. Phone lines are ringing. Good afternoon, Magic 102.7.
1: And good afternoon to you, Nikita. And blessings to you and the family.
0: Sheila Chin, how are you?
1: I'm doing very well, thank you.
0: Good. Who asked me about you? Yes. Somebody asked me about you. I can't remember. Or maybe it was over the ear.
1: Oh, okay. Yes, I'm doing well. I'm doing well. I put my faith and trust in God.
0: Amen.
1: And where do you get your energy, Nikita? You never stop.
0: G-O-D? G-O-D? Woo! G-O-D!
1: Oh, my gosh. You know what? I sit and I listen to you and I think, oh, gosh, I'm tired.
0: Wait a minute. I don't mean to do that. I gotta cover the mic. Oh my gosh.
1: Oh, yeah,
0: that's G-O-D. Honestly, that, you know what? It's just like when in your nursing days, you know, you had your ups and downs, your challenges, but you know, just imagine your good days and you know, you were able to help people and you saw the expression. True. That's where my energy comes from, just in helping others. It really
1: God bless
0: is.
1: You. Carry on, yes. God bless you.
0: God bless you, too.
1: And just may say good morning to you, Bermuda, to your listening audience.
0: Thank you.
1: And so lovely to hear Shirley and Lily.
0: It was,
1: and
0: I
1: happy,
0: know.
1: Yes, isn't that beautiful?
0: Yes.
1: You'll hear from me. And happy belated to your son. Is it Mika, 20 years of age?
0: Who's that? No, not my son.
1: No, Sheldon Lily.
0: Oh, yes, right. Oh, Micah. Oh, happy birthday to her son. Yes. Micah celebrated his 20th.
1: Micah.
0: Yes.
1: And she wants to know where the time goes.
0: Hello.
1: I think you can,
0: yeah, I can attest to it. She's
1: you
0: got
1: old. You can certainly contest to that.
0: I certainly can.
1: Oh, my goodness. And I can too with my grandson. Oh, my God. The last time I went to visit him.
0: Right.
1: And he came to that door. First of all, but my mother was worried because his voice had changed. I'm thinking, oh, my God. Mm-hmm. And he got so tall. I thought, oh, my man, what happened to that young little boy left here? It's incredible. Yes, you just have to be by blessings to God. And I just want to shout out to St. Mary's Anglican Church family in Warwick with Reverend Carl Williams and First Lady Melinda. You know, on Sunday, Nikita, we had Emancipation Sunday.
0: Did
1: service.
0: You? Yes.
1: And our honorable guest was Stacy Lee Williams.
0: You had Stacy Lee Williams?
1: Yes.
0: Awesome.
1: Yes. And Ed Christopher, the Hamilton Town Crier. Yes, it was amazing. She delivered three messages on, and it was powerful. Because you know what? Sometimes we have to stop and think about those things. And I thought, you know, you write a book, I was thinking to myself, I'll get this in the classrooms. She talks about Emancipation Day, Mary Prince Day, and three, the cup match holiday.
0: Yes.
1: I'm just going to do a short synopsis. Or,
0: please,
1: you know,
0: do that.
1: She was saying, we have to thank this day for the gift of freedom.
0: Amen.
1: And just remember our ancestors, their strength, their endurance, their faith, when chains were heavy and hope felt
0: Jesus.
1: Far. And tell them, Jesus, as you saw them, you heard their prayers, you brought deliverance.
0: Hallelujah.
1: And just since, God, we thank you for breaking chains then and for breaking chains still today.
0: Amen. Praise the Lord.
1: And she went on to say, heal the wounds that remain in our families, our communities, and in our hearts.
0: Yes.
1: And help us to live as people who are truly free, free to love, to forgive, to uplift and to build. And this was good too. May we never forget the price that was paid, and we will never take our freedom for granted.
0: That's right.
1: Justice Agent, just bless our island of Bermuda. Let justice, unity, and compassion guide us forward. And may the children of those who were enslaved forever walk in dignity, purpose, and hope.
0: Jesus.
1: She gave a powerful, powerful service on those three topics.
0: Beautiful.
1: And it was wonderful to hear.
0: Mm-hmm.
1: And our town crier, oh my God.
0: Oh my God.
1: What an amazing, powerful voice. And I think he might have wrote those words himself. It's almost empowered what she said.
0: Mm-hmm.
1: You know, and he had no music, but his voice thundered out across the church. So it was really, really good.
0: Praise
1: it was
0: the Lord.
1: Really good. And, you know, Nikita, when I went to church, I got out of the car, and the rain poured
0: down. Did it.
1: I just covered my hair because I didn't want to go and look like a wet chicken. So I didn't care if the rest of the body got wet. If I went in there dripping, but I thought, it's fine. I'm still hot and bothered. But it worked out all well. And just the Bible verse, of course, it's my favorite. Philippians chapter 4, verse 13. I can do all things through Christ.
0: Strengthens me. Praise the Lord.
1: And please, Bermuda, don't let anyone water down your
0: Jesus. Wow.
1: And it's Psalm 75, verse 1.
0: Mm-hmm.
1: We give thanks to thee, O God. We give thanks. We call on thy name and we count thy wondrous deeds. Happy cup match, Bermuda. Happy cup match. Please be safe out there. So sorry to hear about. Was that a fatality you're calling out this
0: yes,
1: morning?
0: Yes, unfortunately,
1: so,
0: yes.
1: So sorry to
0: yes.
1: hear about that. So
0: exactly,
1: sorry.
0: Exactly, I.
1: Mm-hmm. So
0: I wasn't
1: sorry.
0: Expecting to read that, yeah.
1: No, well, I didn't hear much about that, actually. So, such a tread.
0: Yeah.
1: So we just have to keep praying.
0: Yes,
1: just
0: we
1: keep
0: do.
1: Praying.
0: Absolutely.
1: Moving forward.
0: Mm-hmm.
1: Thank you so much for this time. God bless you.
0: God bless you
1: care.
0: Too. You take care as well.
1: Mm-hmm.
0: All right, appreciate that. Good afternoon, Magic 102.7. Can you turn
2: good
0: your radio?
2: To you.
0: Can you turn your radio
2: turn
0: down,
2: radio
0: sweetie pie?
2: Down.
0: Thank you so much. This
2: How
0: is Sister
2: do?
0: Caroline. Sister Caroline, I am blessed. How are you?
2: I'm blessed too, girl.
0: Amen.
2: I'm telling you. Oh, I just finished watching First Church of God Shores Cop Match Service.
0: Did you?
2: On Facebook?
0: Yes.
2: Oh, Bishop Lamb, I tell you, the whole service, he had the captain of, no, the Somerset's president and St. George's president on stage.
0: Praise the Lord.
2: And they shook hands.
0: Praise the Lord.
2: And it was the children's story. Oh, the children's story was so precious.
0: Beautiful.
2: But the whole sermon was just wonderful.
0: Amen.
2: And he ended with, I need you to survive.
0: Ooh,
2: you know that song?
0: Yeah. Hello.
2: You
0: of course,
2: know
0: do
2: that
0: I
2: song.
0: Do I know that song? Did you come to the first Fifth Sunday worship assembly that we ever did? Hello.
2: No.
0: Oh wait, I need you to survive. Wait, is that? I'm trying to think who was. I'm trying to think who liked that. Who requested that song the most? Trying to remember.
2: I don't know, but we need to. We need to sing that song.
0: Absolutely.
2: That's my request, okay?
0: Mm-hmm. All right. Mm-hmm.
2: Yes, and people go on Facebook and catch First Church of God service. It's a beautiful, wonderful cop match service. And my church yesterday, I wish people were excited about going to church every Sunday like that.
0: Mm. Absolutely, absolutely.
2: There was so much excitement in different churches around
0: yes.
2: Bermuda.
0: Yes,
2: everybody wearing the cup match collar.
0: Yes,
2: it was awesome.
0: Yes,
2: yes, we give thanks.
0: Yes,
2: we
0: praise
2: truly
0: the Lord.
2: Give thanks.
0: Praise the Lord.
2: And remember, I need you to survive.
0: I got it.
2: Yes, darling.
0: All right,
2: thank
0: darling.
2: You, sweetheart.
0: Thank you too, sweetheart. I appreciate you.
2: She's a wonderful lady.
0: Yes, she is.
2: Yes. Okay, take care.
0: All right, you
2: God
0: too.
2: Bless
0: God bless you too.
2: St. George!
0: Did you go? That's what I'm talking about. That's it. So thank you so far to my calling. Sister Caroline, thank you. Nurse Sheila Chin. Elizabeth Ann, thank you. Sherry Lynn Lilly. Sister Pat O'Connor. Brother Simmons. And Aunt Angie started it all off. Angie Janice texted me. And yes, she's got the message. Thank you so much. I really, truly appreciate your contributions to... Big brothers, big sisters, you guys. Yes, I'm not quite where I need to be. So if you still want to donate, I would appreciate it. And then, of course, I saw Brother Myron. Thank you so much. I appreciate you as well. It's like, Nikia, got a little something for you. It was at church yesterday. So thank you, Brother Myron. And thank you, Aunt Angie. I appreciate you guys. I really do. Thank you, thank you, thank you, thank you, thank you. And then, of course, I got Sister L, Sister Pat, my Somerset friends, Faria, Sister Faria, Wilhelmina, LaWayne, thank you, Valerie Rose, Merle Parfit, Sister Pamela, thank you so much, Donna, Tammy, Rosette, Raya, Kaylin, Janice, and Thelma. You guys, thank you, thank you, thank you so much. So I still have a ways to go. And so if you want to contribute, the deadline is supposed to be tomorrow. I pray it'll be by a miracle that I make my goal of 1,500, but it's all good. We're about down to 1,088, I think it is. So if you still want to contribute, I was looking for 150 people at $10. I might have to put it to less people, but more, maybe $20. It's up to you, but I was just looking for your lunch money and your coffee money. That's it. Hello. So anyway, the four ways you can help out, you can go to www.gpass.bm. I think the deadline is really for GPass. So go to www.gpass.bm if you want to do it online. If you want to call Big Brothers and Big Sisters, you can do that. Their number is 232-2802. Or if you want to, again, that number is 232-2802. If you can, or if you want to, you can go to the, when everybody's paying their bills, please pay your bills before you go to Cut Match. Please pay your bills before you go to come. God, I'm coming to you right now, Father God, because there are temptations. There's the temptation of gambling, Father God. And that's one day, Father God, you know that we allow them to have a crown and anchor. Father God, I thank you that no one's using their rent money. No one's using their mortgage money, Father God. No one's using their education money, Father God, their grocery money, God, their medication money, Father God. I thank you that they're not using any of that, Father God. Father God, I thank you, Father God, for protecting them, Father God. Father God, I thank you for giving them wisdom. We just talked about the temptations that will come. And Father God, you just reminded us that you're faithful. Maybe it's this prayer that they're hearing right now. God is faithful to you. God will never give you more than you can handle, and God will show you a way out so that you can endure. So please take that way out in no other name but in the name of Jesus. Pay all your bills before you go to Cut Match, and you use what you have left over, Father. You use what's left over in Jesus' name. We pray. Amen and amen. Amen and amen. All right. And then the fourth way, if you want to come here and sign my pledge sheet, you can do that as well. And if you see me out and about, and you want to donate to my pledge, you can do that as well, okay? So last time I checked, well, if I take out on Angie's, yeah, I'm trying to do it, you know. So it's 1,000, I think, 68 left. Yeah, I'll go over it because I started out at 1,500. So we know, so we're getting there. We're getting there. We're getting there. So your help will truly be appreciated. Okay. All right. Good. Now, what we got to do? Oh, it's 1:17. I've got what I've got coming up next. Wait, I saw some other WhatsApp messages, but I want to get to. I know before I get to those other WhatsApp messages, I did my regulars. I've got God's promises. Yes, I've got God's promises coming up next here on Magic 102.7. And if we have time, I'll get to that. I need you to survive, because thank you for reminding us of that song. I really appreciate you. Or should I go ahead and put that in now? And then, nope, let's do God's promises, what I normally do. And then we'll get to I Need You to Survive. So this next song, God's Promises by Marinette Simmons, is going out to those of you that may find yourself in a time of mourning. Just found out about the road fatality. Guys, care, caution, and courtesy. And then when I say guys, I mean guys and gals. Let's care, caution, and courtesy. Even speaking to myself, okay? Yeah, for those who are in mourning right about now, unexpectedly, because of this sudden death, we pray God's peace as it passes all understanding over you. We pray that God's word is true, that he shall comfort those who mourn. So allow God to comfort you. And I always pray that your dancing is a lot longer than your mourning. And then thank you guys for reminding me. This actually is my in-laws family, Elder Winston Kelly. Shouting out to the Kelly family, you guys. Condolences and a prayer certainly coming from the worship room. And sick and shut in, continue to speak God's word over yourself. One of my favorites is, "Heal me, O Lord, and I shall be healed. Save me, O Lord, and I shall be saved, for thou art my praise. I am healed in Jesus' name as I touch my body," or whatever needs to be healed in Jesus' name, right? "Lonely and alone," his word says, "he'll never leave you nor forsake you." Plus, we serve an omnipresent God. Widows and orphans, just want to remind you that God's word says he is your reliever. Look unto God and watch how he relieves you, okay? Foster children, foster parents, God says he's a father to the fatherless. Watch how he can restore, okay? Whatever you are missing and needed. Caregivers, we're shouting out to you, all our essential workers, those of you that work and or reside in our rest homes, Hyatt Vernet, in our hospitals, Hyatt Verna, corrections, prisons, funeral 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out to all our visitors, Justin and Logan, those of you in hospitality, in education, I pray that all of you are taking a much needed rest, in our healing facilities, our government, our charities, and last but certainly not least, to our churches and our clergy. This one's going out to you. Marinette Simmons with God's Promises. Keep it here. We'll be right back. It's magic.

All right, family, we're back here in the worship room on Magic 102.7, and we're doing lunchtime shout-outs. It's 1:22, and of course, we've got the weather coming up at 1:30. That's the schedule here in the worship room. So I just need to know who's celebrating. Sister Lorna Douglas. Hey, girl. Happy birthday to you. Hope you're having a wonderful, wonderful birthday today. Wait, was you in service? Did I see you in service yesterday? I mean, spread it like, but I think I did. I'm not sure. Tanae Tucker celebrating. That's the lawyer. Tanae, happy birthday to you. Who else? Oh, my girlfriend.

some nice things in there. And this is what she posts is today or the other day. It says, if you're wondering who is always thinking about you, it's your mom. I was like, ah. And the thing is, I try to send stuff like that to my sons as well. Different things of encouragement and education wise and things like that. So it's always good. So just parents, just continue to shoot your grown adult children, or whether or not grown or not, but you know, just shoot them a little WhatsApp. All right. All right. Good. Just encouraging you to do that, because we love it. We absolutely do. And then she sent me this other one that was so sweet. It says, it says, dear God, please protect my daughter. Keep her safe. Guide her steps. Calm her heart and surround her with your love. Bless her future. Remove every obstacle and remind her that she is never alone. Aw, thank you, Mom. Love you. Oh, and guess what? I was at, which store was I at? I went to St. George's. Hey, Miss Curtis, with Mickey and Miss Curtis. Miss Curtis was getting something. She needed to get something to wear to church on Sunday, because most of our churches, you come in your cup match colors, right? I love that. I do. That's our heritage. Love it. And so she had to get her Somerset colors. And I was there. Ooh, I saw this blue and white dress. I was like, Lord, is it in the budget? Because I need something. I tried on a couple of things. So shouting out to the staff as Fringy Panty. And the thing is that, Mom, I saw Miss James there. Stanley James' mom. She said, oh, you my good girlfriend? And I said, you're here? And she's... her and another sister. The other sister has the little curls that I normally... the water curls I wear. So I was like, you know what? I think I'm going to do the water curls for Cup Match. Absolutely. Because right now I'm rocking my afro. But I think I'll do the water curls, right? And little things like that. I'm like, okay, I'm listening to you, God. What do I need to wear? Then, Mom, I went to your favorite shop. Oh, Boho. Oh, my Boho Couture or Culture. Oh, my, I met the wonderful ladies in there. They were like, mm-hmm. Yep, this is your mom's favorite shop. So to Fringy Panty and to Boho, listen, let me let you know what's happening here at Inter Island Communications, because we would love for you to advertise. 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It's the perfect way to spotlight your business, your event, or your organization. So again, I'm just shouting out the two places I went to on Saturday. It was good to see the staff there. 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I think one lady is Roberta. It was two other ladies, but I can't remember. 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Anyway, yeah, Mom, now I see why you go to that store often. 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You got that? All right, good. I know. I see what time it is. I got a couple of messages coming up here in the worship room, and then after that, I've got the weather coming up. But before that, I wanted to do one more thing. I did. A shout out to my godma and godpa. I appreciate you, godma Kita and godpa Kevin. They had sent me something as well. She says, that's my team. Yes, St. George's for sure. She said, she sent a good morning. Enjoy every second of today and to stay safe. Thank you so much for that, godma. And then I saw Avery sent something as well. She says, hi, sis. Play something for Sister Kami. I'm so glad she has been doing great. Praise God. Oh, yeah. Sister Kami, oh, my goodness, had her hip surgery, and she's doing very well. I saw her walking with Just a Cane? Just a Cane. And so you guys know, like last year, my bestie went, she had double.

0: hip surgery. So to, oh my goodness, but to see her now without, yeah, they're doing good. Anyway, she says, play for me, I trust in God. Her scripture is Proverbs 3:5-6. She says, my fave, yeah, trust, you're supposed to write out the scripture. Yeah. I am getting better day by day, even though it's not as fast as I want. I have to do what Isaiah 40 says about waiting on him. Well, God bless you, Sister Avery. Thank you for checking in on me. I appreciate you, and I love you guys. Well, it's 1:29. I've got the weather coming up, but let me just, I was going to take one more phone call, and then move right along here in the worship room. And it was just, oh, wait. It was one other thing I wanted to do. Wait, I did that. All right, let's take this one phone call, and then we've got the weather, okay? Good afternoon, Magic 102.7.
1: God bless you, my sister.
0: God bless you, Sister Honey Gumbe Wanna Virgil. How are you?
1: Oh, honey.
0: Hi, Brother Charles Virgil.
2: All right, darling.
0: I love you guys. Look, do me a favor. I'm going to need you guys to hold on because I want to get to the weather because I know you guys are going to be more than 1 minute. So I'm going to put you on hold, and I'm going to come right back to you guys, okay?
1: Okay,
0: thank you. All right, so let me go ahead and do this. Let's get to the message, the weather, and we'll be right back with them. And then at 1:35, I believe I have company in the studio as well.
3: Hey, hitch drivers. Been away for a while? It's time to get back on the road and start earning again.
4: The demand is higher than ever, and our top drivers are making over $10,000.

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1: And good afternoon. I'm meteorologist Johnny Storm in the Hurricane Weather Center. First of all, I want to make mention of a small craft warning in effect now here for today through Wednesday night, in addition to a thunderstorm advisory in effect now for the day today. Looking currently at the lightning trackers, we had some nearby thunder showers earlier today. They've backed off. Now most of the activity is about 80, 90 miles and more to the southwest of Hamilton. Most significantly, however, is the fact that over the course of the next 10 or more days, we'll have a multitude of disturbances coming towards us here from the east and southeast now, but then to the southwest and west mid to late week on and through next week. In other words, we're dealing with a daily chance of wet weather as we're looking at considerable tropical heat and humidity and disturbances one right after another. There's a high pressure center located now over the northeast Atlantic, which is interacting with the approaching low pressure zone over the western Atlantic. New cold front comes off the east coast of the United States nonetheless on Tuesday night. That's going to enhance the development of moist southwesterly winds. And so it doesn't take too much of a disturbance in this heat and humidity to convert it to clouds, showers, and thunder showers. And other than the thunder showers I was referring to earlier, looking at Bermuda Weather Service radar now indicating a scattered to numerous pattern of showers moving in towards the east northeast at about 15-20 miles an hour along the lower level winds, and this blankets much of the western Atlantic. Tropics otherwise quiet. Our forecast, partly cloudy to cloudy skies then for the next 10 days, along with a daily 40 to 50% chance of showers, thunder showers out of the southwest anytime. And while our daytime high temperatures are moving up to around 84 Fahrenheit, 29 Celsius for today and tomorrow, 86 Fahrenheit, 30 Celsius Wednesday through Friday, the lows nightly will be down to about 79 Fahrenheit, 26 Celsius. And our brisk southwesterly winds now with a small craft advisory, 25 to 30 miles an hour, seas running 2.5 meters this afternoon.
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2: 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And it's covered as part of your health plan. 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
3: All right. Thank you, Sister Honey Gumbe Warner Verger and Brother Charles Verger for holding on. I appreciate you guys.
4: We appreciate you, my sister. I know you haven't heard from us for a little while, but mm-hmm. we've been praising, worshiping, honoring, giving thanks to God for everything He's been doing in our lives.
3: Amen. Amen and hallelujah.
4: You know, it's been a little rough road for me for a little while, but God, you know, God is in control. And He cleared that road for me through the night last night.
3: Amen.
4: I have such a great testimony, but I just, you know, we just haven't praised and worshiped with a couple of our neighbors just now, and God is just in control. I have we have a scripture from Psalms 41, verse 13, which says, "Blessed be the Lord God of Israel, from everlasting and to everlasting." Mm-hmm. Amen and amen.
3: Amen.
4: Hallelujah. God bless you, your family. Girl, you sister, we have been holding you up in prayer.
3: Thank you.
4: Oh, yeah, when you don't hear from us, don't mean that you're not in our heart.
3: What? I never doubted that for a second. Never, ever, ever, ever, ever, ever, ever.
4: Mm-hmm. Sometimes we're just here listening, you know. Mm-hmm. But I thank God for such a blessing, such a... God has given me such a beautiful life.
3: Hmm.
4: Even through my 85 years, he seems to, the closer I get with him, the more I get to know him, the better my life, I see life itself, you know. So I just love God and appreciate God, and I thank God for the husband he gave me.
3: Yes.
4: The partner for life that he has given
3: Hallelujah.
4: Me.
3: Hallelujah.
4: It's because, you know, through it all, mm-hmm. I trust in Jesus. And God just, he just makes everything seem so easy for me, you know?
3: Yes.
4: To deal with in life.
3: Mm-hmm.
4: So I'll let my husband talk.
3: Okay, no problem. Thank you so much. I love you too.
4: Thanks.
3: I do. Hi, Brother Charles Virgil.
5: Hey, Nikita.
3: How are you?
5: So nice to hear your voice.
3: So nice to hear yours as well.
5: Yeah, but I'm... You know, I'm just that being thankful. Just
3: Amen.
5: Being God, that you're alive, you're
4: Amen.
5: Kicking, you know. You can pray, you can sing, you can shout, you know.
3: Mm-hmm.
5: Oh, be thankful. It's all I'm, you know, I'm being thankful to God.
3: Amen. Amen.
5: Everybody, just holiday coming up now.
3: Mm-hmm.
5: Cup match with everybody, you know, out there having a ball and everything. But don't forget God.
4: Amen.
3: Amen. Amen.
5: But remember God. God
3: Amen. Is first and foremost, that's it.
5: You know?
3: Mm-hmm.
5: So I'm thankful. Just be thankful to God.
3: Praise the Lord. Praise the Lord.
5: And everyone that's on the road, on the highways and byways, mm-hmm. whatever, be careful. Be,
3: please,
5: be,
3: yes.
5: Be patient.
3: Mm-hmm.
5: I know the road can get pretty hectic.
3: Mm-hmm.
5: Just be patient on the road. And
3: you said it.
5: You know, if you got to go somewhere, I know I'm made the mistake. Then you're trying to go somewhere, and you got your time is short, running short on you.
3: Mm-hmm.
5: Move earlier.
3: Thank you.
5: Move earlier so that you have time when the lights are red.
3: Yes.
5: A lot of lights on the road that are red. You know, you got to stop.
3: Mm-hmm.
5: So the time is still ticking.
3: Mm.
5: They're saying if we move early, we can even say, well, I still got time. And but time
3: exactly.
5: Like green, you're on your way.
3: That's it.
5: This is the way you got to think. Anyway, you guys have a good day. God bless you all.
3: You
5: all
3: too. Thank you so much.
5: The deacons and Alan, presiding Alan.
3: Thank you.
4: Yes, I just like to give a very short testimony on the greatness of God.
3: Okay.
4: And how wonderful He is to us.
3: Mm-hmm.
4: I've been going through some very serious situations here mm-hmm. in Ash. And night before last, I was up all night going through severe pain.
3: Wow.
4: And last night, you know, we prayed, and mm-hmm. I prayed over my husband. He prayed over me.
3: Praise the Lord.
4: Asked God. I said, God, please give my husband a good rest tonight because he's been losing a lot of sleep over me, Lord, and he's tired.
3: Mm-hmm.
4: So I said, Father, cover him. So I prayed for him and I laid hands on him.
3: Mm-hmm.
4: And last night, he went sleeping. I said, he keeps going off. I mean, just going into a good sleep.
3: Oh,
4: and
3: good.
4: I said, don't bother him. God is comforting him.
3: Praise the Lord.
4: And I somehow, I was awake.
3: Mm-hmm.
4: And it was as if God had me awake for a purpose.
3: Mm-hmm.
4: Well, sister, I went into praising God. Sister Nikita, I was praising God in song and worship.
3: Woo! Hallelujah.
4: And loud. It seemed to me that it was loud, you know, but I couldn't stop myself.
3: Mm.
4: And I just kept.
3: Wow.
4: And all these songs, Sister Nikita, songs I was singing, I haven't thought or heard these songs for a long time, for years.
3: Right.
4: But I was singing these songs, and all the words, God was just giving me all the words. I was singing
3: wow.
4: them in the right words, and I was thinking to myself, oh, wow, I'm remembering the word, you know. And I just had it, I'm getting goosebumps. I just kept praising God in song. And as I was praising God in song, I felt something happening in my body. I felt something happening in my limbs. And I was just giving thanks and praise. And in my, and you know, it's like a voice in my praise, in my worship and sin. You're not going to receive that. You're not going to receive that. And I, hallelujah, thank you, Jesus, hallelujah.
3: Hallelujah.
4: I just kept praising God and praying. Hallelujah, thank you, Jesus.
3: That's right.
4: And Sister Nikita, I haven't had no pain since. I haven't had no pain since. And this recliner, I got up out of this recliner, walked in the kitchen with no stick. Sally was sitting in the, he was just sitting up looking at me and laughing. I said, why are you laughing at me? I said, oh, you're laughing at me because I've not got my stick. God is just touching me, and just here, just not too long ago, one of my neighbors came here. I said, oh, that's my sister in Christ. And she said, oh, I just came to say hello, to see my girl's face. And she came in and she said it was her husband's birthday. We had prayer. We had worship. We've been praising the Lord here this morning. I feel so good. I feel good. Hallelujah. Hallelujah. Thank you, Jesus.
3: Woo! Oh, my goodness.
4: God has taken, I tried to explain to my neighbors how great I feel, how God has touched me. And yesterday, oh, precious holy name, Father God, for you are worthy to be praised. Yesterday, Charlie and I was here praying, yesterday morning, and all of a sudden, my legs started flying, and my arms and everything, my body was going and doing something, and I could do is just thank you, Jesus. Thank you, Lord. Thank you. Hallelujah. I just, all I could was worship. And then everything calmed. And I said, oh, thank you, Jesus. I said, honey, God just finished blessing me. God just finished blessing me. God touched me. God touched me, honey. I said, did you see what Jesus just finished doing to me? He did not see nothing. Sister Nikita, he did not see nothing.
3: But he didn't see nothing. But you did.
4: I went through the experience.
3: That's it, exactly. Sometimes we're not going to be able to see anything.
4: But he was right here.
3: And there you go.
4: And he said, I didn't see anything. Mm-hmm. I see my arms flying on my legs. I said, I didn't think my legs could do that.
3: Oh my gosh.
4: Because of the pin nerve in my body. Well, sister, I'm going to give this to you, and I pray to God that the whole world hear this.
3: Amen. Thank
4: One
3: you so much.
4: One thing I do not do is lie on my God. Mm-mm. Because but that's the worst thing you could ever do.
3: Mm-hmm.
4: And I'm telling you, God is real.
3: Thank you.
4: Jesus is real.
3: Thank you.
4: He is our healer.
3: Yes, he is.
4: And there's nothing God cannot do.
3: Mm-hmm.
4: God touched, this is not the first time that God has touched my body.
3: Oh, we know that. Thank you very much for sharing.
4: Hallelujah. Thank
3: you, Jesus.
4: And you know something, God do not want me to keep these blessings to myself.
3: Our testimony is not for ourselves. You got that right.
4: He do not want me keep it to myself.
3: That's for us to overcome the enemy. Amen.
4: Guess what? My breakfast is sitting up in front of me going cool, but I'm just got to do what my God would have me to do.
3: Praise the Lord. Thank you so much for sharing, Sister Honeygumbe Warner. I appreciate you guys.
4: That he has given me with the world.
3: Amen.
4: That God is real. It's real. And then I go to my spine doctor tomorrow. My Jesus will be there waiting for me to furthermore, he'd be traveling with me, but his spirit also be there with the doctor.
3: He goes before you.
4: Because he's got some good news there waiting for me.
3: Praise the Lord. Thank you, Jesus.
4: He's got some great news there waiting for me, because that walker, I've been looking at it. And I've been happy even using it. Because God has got me walking around this house, even walking with less walking with a stick. You see, I belong to a higher power. And I praise, worship, glorify, honor that higher power, which is my God that I serve. And guess what? You know, Satan tries all kinds of things with you. He tries to put all kinds of evil in your path to turn you around.
3: Right.
4: He sent some Jehovah Witness people here the other day, and they walk in our home without notice. I knew that was the devil attacking. But we was not rude, but I had to ask this person, why are you here? Why did you come here? He says, oh, well, I told Charles that I was coming here with two people. I says, no, my husband didn't tell me you told him that. But he doesn't know that when he was talking to my husband on the phone, I had to speak on. So I heard the conversation. So I says, did you come here to study the word of God or to worship, or what did you come here for? You know, then he starts saying, oh, something about marriage and something. Then he starts, I'm going into Matthew. I says, well, before you talk, let me tell you one thing. I do not knock no denomination.
3: Right.
4: And I do not get into any arguments with any denomination.
3: Right. Mm-hmm.
4: I says, because there's only one God.
3: That's
4: and
3: it.
4: We all, whether a lot of people don't want to, be honest about it or not, mm-hmm. but we all one God. We mm-hmm. serve the same God.
3: Mm-hmm.
4: But no matter, I said, if you come here to do some study, we could do that.
3: Praise the Lord.
4: You know, but we got to be honest in whatever we do.
3: Absolutely, we got to be honest. Thank you for sharing.
4: You know, but you know, I know you have to go, sister. Bermuda, may God continue to cover you all and bless you all. I pray that you have a beautiful holiday. Love each other, respect each other. You know, we are our brother's keeper.
3: Yes, we are.
4: So be good to each other.
3: Amen.
4: And be good to yourself.
3: Amen.
4: Because first you got to be good to yourself. Because without you, ain't nothing.
3: Mm.
4: There's nothing. But I tell you something, there's hope. So trust in God.
3: Amen. Well, I love you, Sister Honeygumbe Warner. I love you, Brother Charles Virgils. And don't let nobody water down your Jesus. And I will see you later. I love you guys. All right, you see what time it is. Way past. It's 1:50. I normally close out at 1:45, but it's all good. I do apologize that Ryan Steed was not able to make it today. But just before I close out, I did want to do the shout-outs to the St. George's team and the Somerset team. Now, I apologize in advance if I get names wrong, okay? I'm on the St. George's Facebook page right now, yes, in George's Cricket Club. So we've got Sinclair Smith as a captain, Makai Simmons, vice captain, Delray Rawlins, Onias Bascom, Luke Horan, is it pronounced, and it's Nzari Painter, Isaiah O'Brien, Zico Burgess, Jonte Smith, Kevon Fubler, Keegan Jones, and then we've got the reserves, right? Sequai, is it, or Sequai? Sequai Robinson, Nairobi, I'm trying to see, is that Carmichael, Janoy Bean, and the junior is Israel, is that Israel Todd? Okay, all right, so and they wrote that on the thing. All right, so that was St. George's. Let me go ahead to Somerset Cricket Club and get theirs. And I was hoping that Ryan Steed would come in to tell us about the history of writing the names on the chalkboard. Okay, so let me see. Okay. Oh, I didn't see it on there. No. Okay, unless they're using a different. Okay, hold on. Let me see. It says Somerset. Important Somerset IG will no longer be used. Please follow at Somerset _ Cricket Club. Okay, let me go to the Instagram page because I didn't see where they put it up on their Facebook page. No, I don't see that. So just give me a moment because I wanted to be fair. You know how I am. So let me go. Let's get that off. That's not what I want. All right. I want to go to Instagram, but something's already up. I don't want it to be up. Thank you. I don't want that to be up. Oh, go to home. Thank you. Hey, sometimes it's not always easy with this technology, you guys. I know what you go through, right? Okay. So let me put up Somerset so I could shout out to their team as well. Somerset Cricket Club, right? That's the one I want to go to. All right, now we've got the, okay, let me make sure this is, oh yeah, 2026 Cup Match team. So we've got Taryn Frey as the captain, Dominic Sabir, vice captain, Jaden Manders as the coach, Dion Stovall, Trey Manders, Malachi Jones, Derek Brengman, Camille Larocque, Kwasi James, Jamal Proctor, and Zarai, I believe is Tomlinson, and the reserves are J.J. Nell, Callum McFarlane, and Callum McIntosh. You got two Callums? No way. Really? C-A-L-L-U-M. Okay. So that's the team. So I just wanted to go ahead and shout out to both of the teams. And may the best team win come this Thursday and Friday. Okay? All right, good. Anything else I got to let you? Let me run through my notes. Anything else I got to let you guys know? Let me see. Thank you for those that called in. Again, happy birthday to Lorna Douglas from your family at RRCF. Tanae Tucker, happy birthday to you. Kai Kelch, happy birthday to you. Wendy Parsons, happy birthday to you as well. You guys, just one other thing we've got going on is that we have it's two other things we've got going. So many things going on at IIC. We've got our cup match poll question. So right now they said Somerset are winning. All right. So St. George's, you got to go ahead and get on our website, www.magic1027bermuda.com. The poll is open until Wednesday the 29th, and you got to go and vote for your favorite team. So I know I got a lot more St. George's listeners than Somerset, right? Well, I need you to go to our website or get a young person to go to the website and say, click on St. George's. So it's either Somerset, St. George's, whoever wins, just here for the game. And I know the bottom two are not going to be the ones that win. So all you St. George's fans, please get on there. Yeah, Somerset is got the lead right now. And we're going to give you the results I don't know when we're going to give you results, because I think it ends on the 29th, but I'll find out when we're going to give you the results, maybe on that same day, the 29th. Also, you guys, we're having a contest, Celebrate, Decorate, and Win. Like and follow both Magic and Hot on social media and post your photos or your videos. They need to be posted by today, at 6 p.m. Yeah, so if you could post them by today at 6 p.m., and be sure to tag both our social media accounts, and the entries with the most likes will be our winners. And so just wanted to give that information to you as well. And I know I see it's 1:56. So anything else, I got to let you know. It's Monday. So Kat Wade is coming up next. And let me just see what she's got going on in store for you. One more thing I just want to do. Let me go ahead and play that. It's been said, actually, Nikita. Yeah, it's been said with Kat Wade. It's weird because sometimes, you know, you put something on a Facebook and something else comes up. But let's see. It's been said with Kat Wade. And I'm going to play what she's got going on tonight.
6: Sacrifice to achieve your... What are you willing to sacrifice to achieve your dream? And just as important, what are you not willing to sacrifice? Who do you need to become to even make it possible? Stronger? More disciplined? More patient? Because let's be honest, what happens when it takes longer than you planned? How will you ground yourself when doubt creeps in? How many times are you willing to fail and still get back up? What does enough even look like for you? What tells you you've arrived? And if you never achieve that dream, will the journey still be worth it? So ask yourself this. What matters more than the dreams itself? Because sometimes who you become along the way is the real success. Join us this Monday for Perspective and Perception, Birthing the Dream, when it's been said, at 7:30 p.m. on Magic 102.7 FM. Until then, stay positive. Can we please
3: slow down? All right, so don't forget to tune in to Kat Wade this evening here in, on Magic 102.7. All right, family, let's close things out with the Aaronic Blessing, okay? It happens as we speak it. So with your hands raised, except if you're driving, operating heavy machinery, or holding the baby, here we go. May the Lord bless you and keep you. May the Lord make his face to shine upon you and be gracious unto you. May the Lord lift up his countenance upon you and give you peace. In the name of Jesus. Family, remember to spread the ninefold of the Spirit. Love, joy, peace, patience, kindness, goodness, faithfulness, gentleness. Exercise that self-control. Remember that the worship room loves you to life. I'll see you later. And don't let nobody water down your Jesus. You got that right. Here's Alexia with Power. She, of course, is our Magic Spotlight for the month of July. Keep it here. 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

0: 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And I'm Maya Palacio. The teams are now set for the 2026 Cup Match Classic, with both St. George's and Somerset confirming their final selections. St. George's will be led by Captain Sinclair Smith Jr., with Makai Simmons serving as vice-captain. The squad also includes several established names, among them Dawe Rollins, Onias Bascom, Luke Horan, and Zico Burgess. Somerset will again be captained by Tyrion Frey, alongside vice-captain Dominic Sabir. Jaden Manders has earned his first cup match selection as Somerset's colt, while Jamal Proctor and Kwesi James have both been recalled to the team. The lineups are now locked in ahead of the cup match classic that will take place on July 30th and the 31st as Somerset and St. George's prepare to go to bat at the Somerset Cricket Club. Now, Bermuda, let's turn our attention back to South Pea. With August approaching, there is still no confirmed reopening date for the Fairmont Southampton, despite several earlier indications that the hotel was preparing for a summer return. In February, Fairmont said it was focused on an anticipated August reopening, although the timeline was still being finalized. At the same time, the hotel advertised more than 20 positions and launched an online platform allowing Bermudian businesses and independent contractors to pursue work connected to the resort. In April, Bermudians living in the UK were invited to a recruitment event at The Savory in London, promoted as an opportunity to meet Fairmont leaders ahead of wider hiring. Now, the latest government update. It says that the Tourism Minister Owen Dower and Bermuda Tourism Authority CEO Jan Hutton met with GenCom and toured the upgraded beach club on July 20th, but the statement did not confirm whether the beach club will open before July ends, whether the August hotel target remains achievable, or what the revised timeline may be. They said those are to come. But not having an answer right now is significant because the reopening has been tied to hundreds of jobs. Government previously said employment at Fairmont was expected to grow from around 130 staff to approximately 450 by the end of 2026, and close to 700 once the hotel is fully operational. It also said as many qualified Bermudians as possible should be hired. However, the construction workforce has already raised questions about local participation. Information released by the Department of Immigration showed that 419 work permits had been issued specifically for the redevelopment by April 30th of 2026. Government also relaxed work permit restrictions for hotel bartenders and room attendants from March 1st, with Economy and Labor Minister Jason Hayward saying the changes were driven primarily by the Fairmont's imminent reopening. The latest meeting may show continued engagement between government, tourism officials, and the developer, but it still does not provide a timeline. And the summer tourism season is already well underway, especially with Cup Match just days away. So Bermuda, what do you think? When do you believe South Pea will reopen its doors? And for the job seekers, are you still waiting? And that is your Inter-Island Communications News Brief. 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I'm Maya Palacio. Please remember to buckle your helmets and drive safely, Bermuda.
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2: This weather update is brought to you by All Shores.
3: And good afternoon. I'm meteorologist Johnny Storm in the Hurricane Weather Center. First of all, I want to make mention of a small craft warning in effect now here for today through Wednesday night, in addition to a thunderstorm advisory in effect now for the day today. Looking currently at the lightning trackers, we had some nearby thundershowers earlier today. They've backed off. Now most of the activity is about 80, 90 miles and more to the southwest of Hamilton. Most significantly, however, is the fact that over the course of the next 10 or more days, we'll have a multitude of disturbances is coming towards us here from the east and southeast now, but then to the southwest and west mid to late week on and through next week. In other words, we're dealing with a daily chance of wet weather as we're looking at considerable tropical heat and humidity and disturbances one right after another. There's a high pressure center located now over the northeast Atlantic, which is interacting with the approaching low pressure zone over the western Atlantic. New cold front comes off the east coast of the United States nonetheless on Tuesday night. That's going to enhance the development of moist southwesterly winds, and so it doesn't take too much of a disturbance in this heat and humidity to convert it to clouds, showers, and thundershowers. And other than the thundershowers I was referring to earlier, looking at Bermuda Weather Service radar now indicating a scattered to numerous pattern of showers moving in towards the east northeast at about 15-20 miles an hour along the lower level winds, and this blankets much of the western Atlantic. Tropics otherwise quiet. Our forecast, partly cloudy, cloudy skies end for the next 10 days, along with a daily 40-50% chance of showers, thundershowers out of the southwest anytime. And while our daytime high temperatures are moving up to around 84 Fahrenheit, 29 Celsius for today and tomorrow, 86 Fahrenheit, 30 Celsius Wednesday through Friday, the lows nightly will be down to about 79 Fahrenheit, 26 Celsius. And our brisk southwesterly winds now with a small craft advisory, 25-30 miles an hour, seas running 2.5 meters this afternoon.
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1: 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We're gonna do this quick. 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

Welcome now to It's Been Said, a radio talk show with Cat Wade that will encourage and uplift you, challenge perspective, entertain, and educate. Because a negative mind will never give you a positive life. Here now is your host, Cat Wade.

0: Welcome, welcome, beautiful people, to It's Been Said. I'm your host, Kat Wade, and Kat is spelled with a K. So excited to be with you this warm, humid evening. Yep, we've been having some rain and some thundering and lightning, but hey, you know what? As they say in Bermuda, we need the rain, and it's kept everything so wonderfully green. You know, we are a weekly radio broadcast where we empower individuals for positive living, because a negative mind will never give you a positive life. We are a safe outlet where guests can share their stories of how they have overcome challenges to live their desired life. Storytelling is awesome, and all of us have a story to tell, and our guests share personal life stories from their lived perspective. Everyone is born into a once-upon-a-lifetime story. We're just looking for our happily ever after. Well, hello, beautiful people. Hello, hello, hello. How are you all? My goodness, the summer months are moving so fast. I mean, can you believe it? It's going to be August next week? Unbelievable. Well, Bermuda is going to be in for some heat, because this heat is mounting up. I mean, really. So, beautiful people, please try to stay cool and drink plenty of water. And try not to eat too much salty foods and sugary drinks. Now, for me to say that during this time of the year is really not a good thing. I know this is going to be a little challenging due to the holiday this week. But please, please do your best to eat and drink sensibly. Enjoy yourself and stay cool. Well, I'm not alone in the studio this evening, as Gianluca is in the house all the way remotely from California. Hello, son.
1: Hello, hello, hello.
0: Mm-hmm.
1: How is it going?
0: Well, we're having a good time over here. I'm in the studio and all I see is red and blue. Very little light blue and dark blue. Lots of red, I mean, overwhelmed and red and blue. But it's the season.
1: You must be surrounded by willow, if that's the case.
0: Oh, yes, yes, yes. And even if it's a draw, it's still going to be a winner. In fact, even if we lose, this still looks like a winner.
1: You know, I think at this point, we could lose 3 years in a row, and we still would be beyond the losing deficit of the opponent.
0: I totally agree with you on that point. Somerset. Now, we had a great show last weekend. Unfortunately, Somerset didn't get the telephone cup, you know, for calls in. But that's okay. We're fine. We share. What's the weather like there over in California? Any fires? Any fires going on over there nearby?
1: No fires, but it is hot. Hot.
0: California has a dry heat, though, doesn't it? It's a different type of heat than Bermuda.
1: Yeah.
0: Literally.
1: Different type of heat, but it is definitely hot over here.
0: Well, I guess we're all on that side of the equator. You know, the southern side of the equator is getting this kind of weather. So, anyway.
1: Yeah, we actually have a photo shoot planned for a client on Friday, but we're having to start the shoot very, very early due to an excessive heat warning.
0: Ooh. Oh, my. Oh, gosh. Yes.
1: It's that type of hot.
0: That type of hot.
1: A high of 107 degrees.
0: No. That's not humanly possible. Not at all. Oh, well. You know, stay cool while you're over there. Well, we have a great show tonight. Gianluca, as we finish our final segment of Birthing the Dream.
1: Okay.
0: It's been a while. We've been at this birthing for a while. It's time to sort of deliver.
1: Yes. I agree. But, you know, Birthing the Dream is such it's a life process, you know, and there are so much nuances to it. So I think even after we finish this last call, I mean, we could probably come up with seven more episodes to talk about it, because it's such an immersive
0: kind of
1: experience that really just uses all of you.
0: Indeed, it's a combination of so many aspects of your life, of your experiences, of your sense of who you are. And it's a journey. So, yeah.
1: It's a journey for sure.
0: It's a journey. But I've enjoyed it. And I've been using some of the concepts, even with people I've met along the way. And we can talk about it some more. But we want the participation of you beautiful people. We would love for you to sort of think about what we said, birthing the dream, and then sort of to break it down. Have you ever had a dream? I mean, yes, I dreamt last night, and I won't tell you my dream, but when I say dream, and you know what we mean, a sense of vision, a desire, something that you've always wanted to do, and we want you to call and tell us about it. You haven't done it yet. You wish you had, and really done it. It could be anything. It could be a career.
1: And it can be simple, too. I mean, your dream could be like, I always want to jump off the Somerset Bridge into the water. I don't know. Like, it don't have to be something grandiose. I think sometimes when it comes to dreams and stuff, like, oh, well, my dreams aren't that big. So they don't count. No, it could be anything.
0: Indeed.
1: I've always wanted to do public speaking in front of people one day.
0: You know? Or singing.
1: Or... You know, I've always wanted to read one of my poems to an audience.
0: Yes.
1: Right? Simple things. Like, what is something that you've always thought, man, it'd be really cool if I could do this?
0: Yeah.
1: And you haven't done it yet. Just call and talk about it.
0: Yes.
1: You don't have to commit to doing it. You don't have to go into too much detail. Just tell us, because it might inspire us or someone who's listening who's considering the same thing.
0: Indeed. In fact, I have someone in the studio, and I said, well, you should call, because they're looking for a relationship. And they said, oh, no, because if I call up, that person might be for St. George's. I mean, this is it. This is where it's at now. This is where it's at right now. That person may be from St. George's. It could be like going on a bucket list trip, you know, something that you sort of, some place you want to see that seems so far out there, but you know, let's get started. Let's get the conversation going. What are you looking for? And we promise we're not going to put you on the spot. You don't have to give us your name or anything like that. But maybe someone has had a dream that they thought about and they were able to fulfill it and how they worked it out. We have some questions between that you and I are going to talk about, and we'll do that to cover for the series. But beautiful people, we want to hear from you. Right, Gianluca?
1: Yes. Please.
0: Yes. Maybe it's your first time hearing this series, Birthing the Dream, or maybe you've been following us for a while. So stay tuned, listen in, and then call in. Mm-hmm. So what we're going to do right now is my monologue. Yeah, my monologue for this evening is called Proverbs and or Old Sayings. Not so long ago, I was talking with a young person, and near the end of the conversation, I said, empty vessels make the most noise, and the squeaky wheel gets the oil. The young person looked at me and said, huh? I then realized that I was getting old, and that the generations way after me were maybe not akin to the phrases and sayings that were all around me when I was their age. I mean, these proverbs, or whatever you want to call them in my youth, were used by many older persons. Whether they were at church, elders in my family, school. You know, I can remember that there was an orange book that contained a lot of useful information, such as opposites, synonyms, measurements, etc. I still have the book. I wish I could put my hand on it. Unfortunately, it's in my storage. But it was a useful tool back in the day. Maybe some of you beautiful people remember that same book. It was called The Student's Companion. Ring a bell? It was packed with lots of English and general knowledge sources into a single portable volume. And it included, like I said, synonyms and antonyms, proverbs and figurative expressions, words denoting numbers, group terms for animals, and collective nouns, measurements, abbreviations, prefixes, and basic geographical facts. It wasn't a thick book. However, it was the information you needed at the time to get you through something like primary school. It was like a mini encyclopedia. My goodness, how times have changed. The information now we can get on a phone, but all we had was this little book called The Student's Companion. Well, getting back to my conversation regarding my use of the proverb, I had to explain to the young person what the phrases we are referring to. And once I did, there was definitely some clarity and acceptance of my comparisons. That got me thinking these proverbs, when used, were quite handy, as you could describe a situation or even a person without causing too much animosity. These short, well-known sayings were common sense and a piece of advice. For instance, when you knew of someone who really could not make time, I mean late was a common occurrence, you can say, "The early bird catches the worm." Simple yet profound, and the receiver would get the message. I know my mother's favorite saying was, "First come, first serve," as she would make her way to the front of the line if food was being served at a function. Or, "Too many cooks spoil the broth," when she went to get things done in a certain way without the help of certain persons. Even my grandmother was famous for saying, "Make hay while the sun shines." I always thought it was easy for her, as she loved to be up early in the morning to do her chores. But it makes sense now with the very hot days. What are some proverbs I remember and still use? A bird in hand is worth two in the bush. You can lead a horse to water, but you can't make it drink. God helps those that help themselves. Action speaks louder than words. Look before you leap. Every dog has its day. And what I'm living right now? Absence makes the heart grow fonder, as I send a weak wink to my hubby over in the UK. Did you get it, Sydney? A fool and his money are soon parted. A rolling stone gathers no moss. One good turn deserves another. Once bitten, twice shy. Don't put all your eggs in one basket. And still waters run deep. I found out through research that these sayings were used heavily across regional school systems, especially in the Caribbean and Commonwealth nations, to teach figurative language and writing skill. Not sure if it was popular in the USA, but I really enjoyed using them, and I think my young friend enjoyed the information I shared. I think we should use proverbs and share them with our family. I remember it was a thing to try to memorize as many as possible when I was in primary school. It saves time in not having to say a lot. It makes speech very colorful across our cultural diaspora. And it softens the message, so we don't have to come across bossy or harsh. Finally, they teach morals that can be passed down from generation to generation. I will continue to use them. And just one last one. What is learnt in the cradle lasts to the tomb. So that's my monologue for tonight, beautiful people. Proverbs or sayings. And I'm sure I brought back some memories for a lot of people as I went through all those lists. You're probably finishing them all for me. So what we're going to do is our telephone lines. Did you enjoy that, Gianluca? Were you familiar with any of those?
1: Some of them, not all of them, though.
0: Yeah.
1: You have to share a written version for me. It's like a digested
0: parallel. Yeah. They were simple phrases that just, we all knew what they meant. They weren't like a foreign language. We knew when they were said. Interesting. Well, our telephone lines are now open and will remain open for the rest of the show. You can call us on Magic 102.7 FM. 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So, as we said, Gianluca, we are beginning our final stage of Birthing the Dream. And
1: yes,
0: what are your dreams? You know, I spoke to, and I think I've spoken about this before, that there was a young man that I was made acquaintance to, and he wanted to be an actor. I just thought it was the most wonderful thing. But because of his shift work and because he you know, just couldn't take the time off because of how he worked to be able to go somewhere and practice. Where his dream went, I don't know. So, yeah, those are things like that we would appreciate. If you know what you would like to do, call us up. You know, it's important to sort of know that these dreams are possible and that they are available for you to even begin thinking about. So, shall we start with the question? I don't see the phones ringing. Before we go to the question, just an overview. We've been looking at different things. Do you have a dream, Gianluca?
1: Pardon?
0: What do you dream about? I know you're a visionary.
1: Sure. I think if I simplify it, there's something I've been talking about and thinking about for a while, right? And that dream is in 2027, or, yeah, 2027, to be able to work from at least three different countries in the year.
0: Wow.
1: That's something I wanted to do. So, like, essentially take 3 or 4 months out of the year and just be in one place. So let's say I do, you know, 3 months in Europe, 3 months in Bermuda, 3 months in the States, and let's say 3 months somewhere in South America, the Caribbean, you know, where I'm just able to, like, yeah, work remote, connect with the community, make connections there, whether it's personal or business connections. Probably more interested in business connections.
0: Indeed. Like, hey, you know, personal, you know, is good too. Yeah, knowing the culture, knowing the people that live in the area that you're working.
1: Exactly, a blend of it, right? Because, you know, with my company, I already have people that I work with in at least two different countries. Mm-hmm. Oh, no, three.
0: Three?
1: I regularly engage with people who are in three different countries with my business. Paris, Philippines, and Bermuda.
0: Wow.
1: And wow. I'm about to start working on a client that's based in Guinea. You know?
0: And where is Guinea?
1: Guinea is in Africa.
0: Yes, it's in northwest Africa. Yeah.
1: West Africa, yep. And then I have a client that has a nonprofit that's also based in West Africa in Sierra Leone. So my work already has me traveling time zone wise with the phone calls and stuff that I'm doing. So I'm like, man, next year it would be really cool if I could do that. You know?
0: Yeah.
1: I'm actually going to Brazil for 18 days in October.
0: Okay.
1: And I extended my trip 7 days just so I could work from Rio for 7 days and see what it feels like. What does it feel like just to be here for a week, working during the day, and then exploring a little bit in the afternoon, you know?
0: Right.
1: So yeah, that's a dream of mine, to be able to do that. And if it goes well, I would love that dream to last more than just a year.
0: Well, you know, once you get started on something, you start to put things in place to make sure it happens again and again and again. Unless you start thinking about it, you're not going to get it. I think there are some Somerset people out there who are dreaming that Somerset gets the cup. Hey, you know what? Just call up and say, I'm from Somerset, and just tell us about your dreams. If you're from Somerset, St. George's people, I don't think they dream as much. I'm trying to put a little bit of competition edge into it.
1: Look, you know what? I actually think St. George's people dream more because they're not winning.
0: It's true. You're right. Oh, my goodness. Yes, they're probably dreaming now. Oh, bless them. Oh, my gracious me. What a time. What a time. Well, I'm going to share my dream, and we talked about it earlier. When I was missionary in Cameroon, I was there six and a half years. Before we went to Mission Institute, which was in Michigan, and they prepared us for missions. We couldn't just literally get on a plane, and some people do that now, and that's fair enough, but they considered us to be I guess career missionaries. So they prepared us for 3 months, a month actually, at a place called Andrews University, where we did Mission Institute for a month. And it was very, very informative. It just opened up your mind into what you were going to, how to experience culture shock, dealing with different type of foods, different type of people. And they said it's an experience that you probably won't ever have again. And you might want to keep a journal. And I thought, okay, that's a great idea. And so for the whole 6.5 years that I was there, I kept a journal. I wrote every night, no matter how tired I was, no matter how sick I was, no matter how busy I was, whether I was in the village, whether I was in the city, whether I was on a trip, whatever. I wrote every night. And I guess my desire was to make a book out of it. And I remember when I finally came back to Bermuda, I spoke to Dale Butler. He's a prolific author. And I told him of my interest to write a book. And he said, well, the first thing you want to do is, who is the book for? Who's your audience? And I said, well, I don't know. Somebody might be interested in my escapades. I said, I knew my children would be because they lived it. But they don't remember a lot because they were kids. He says, well, start off with doing that. This is your journal, and you're leaving it for your children. You'd be surprised if you write it like that. Who else would be able to benefit from it? And so during COVID, I started to pull out all the information that I was writing, that I had written, and journals, tons of them, and just writing it out. But I never finished, and it was kind of taxing. And just not too long ago, a couple of weeks ago, someone who was actually on the show told me that someone had heard my monologue when we had Ancha. Remember Ancha from the Logos Hope? And I had written my monologue was about my mission experience. And the person who was listening to the radio said she was so fascinated by my story, she had to stop her car to finish listening to it. And I thought, you know, somebody was interested in my monologue. I guess people will be interested in my book. So, that's my dream, to finish this book and get it published. And I already have a title. Much is given, much is required. And that was my story, you know, coming from Bermuda with a lot. You know, Bermuda's not a developing country. I had plenty of support. I had health, I had visions, I had experience that was going to help me along the way, means as well, and then going there and making a difference in the lives of the people. So there you go. That's my dream.
1: I think it's so important to talk about your dreams too. Not all the time. I think it's good to keep some things close, but I think the action of talking about the dream just makes it a little more real. Or if you don't want to share it, writing it down. I find that to be even more helpful than sharing it. Sitting down and writing it down in as much detail as possible.
0: Right, exactly. Okay, beautiful people, we want you to call and tell us. Maybe you dreamt, maybe you're an author already. And you could tell us how you got the book going, and we can talk about that and discuss it. Maybe you've been on that bucket list trip. You can tell us all about it. But maybe there's something that you really want to do. Go ahead and call us at 297-1027, or if you're calling from overseas, 1-888-257-9086. Okay, so let's go to the questions, Gianluca, so we can finish them off. The last one we did was, what must you do to support your ability to do all the above? And that was regarding all the information you needed, the people you need to surround yourself with, the lifestyle you must change, the skills you need to develop, and the timeline. So we're going to go to the question number 18. What are you willing to sacrifice to achieve your dream? What are the things that you are willing to sacrifice to achieve your dream? And it looks at identifying what are you prepared to release? Because it requires a sacrifice. If you're going to open up your own business, my goodness, I have talked to entrepreneurs and they really didn't know what they were going to sacrifice, but there were some sacrifices. Things like comfort and time and money. Even vacations. Some entrepreneurs start off, they haven't had a vacation for years. Some even, I know of entrepreneur who didn't even pay themselves. They weren't getting paid. They paid their employees and the different bills, but they themselves weren't getting a paycheck. So what are you willing to sacrifice to achieve your dream? Sacrifice.
1: You know, it's such a good question. When I remember when I first moved to LA, and I was having some good momentum with my music career. I would have friends that would ask me, "Oh man, how much does it take to make it in LA?" You know, or you know, how much does it take to make a career work in Hollywood? You know, and I found it ironic that they asked me that, because I didn't feel like I had made it in LA, or I felt like I had made progress. But that concept of making it, it didn't register like that to me. But to them, that's what they saw. You know? I kind of came to the conclusion, it's like, when you ask that question, I feel like the question that's asked back to you is, well, how much do you have?
0: Okay.
1: And then once you answer that question, it says, okay, I'll take all of it.
0: Yeah.
1: And it sounds pretty ominous and kind of like spooky, but sometimes it's like that. If you don't define how much you're willing to sacrifice, it'll ask you, how much do you have to give? And after you name off everything, it's like, cool, I'll take all of it.
0: Yeah. And clarifying it lets you know that when it does come to that, you said, you know what? I didn't give more than I desired. You know, I was in the confines of what I wanted to give. And sacrifice doesn't always mean pain. It just means making space for something greater. You know, I know beginning, and I always come back to this radio show, it required a sacrifice. And a lot of the sacrifice was my pride. Because I am of the sense that I don't want to do anything until I get it just right. I'm not going to go into something unless I feel very comfortable, I'm very satisfied with my performance, with my sense of, and maybe how I was raised within a church institution where you stand up and you have to, you know, do things just a certain way in order to have a certain response from your audience. And so that sort of thing probably played in my mind, but I had to sacrifice my pride that, you know, it's not about me. It's about my dream. You know? So that was something that I had to relinquish. And I'm so glad I did. I had you and Glenn and Nikita and my working partners just telling me, just go do it. Just go do it. And I would be like, no. I mean, even like Mondays, I would go home and I would sit there and I would just go over every nickel and dime of the show. I should have done this. I should have said that. It was like, whoa, this is too much. How can I have a show and come back in the evenings feeling exhausted because I didn't do it the way I thought I should have done? And, you know, even though people would tell me, oh, I really enjoyed your show, Nikita was the one who said, Kat, just let it go. Just let it go. And those words just stayed with me, and it took a time, but I did. So, yeah. Sometimes it's not the physical thing. Sometimes it's the emotional and mental sacrifice as well.
1: No, that's a real thing. That's a real thing. So yeah, to that question, I think it comes down to like what you said, identify what you are prepared to release. You know, and some of that releasing can be like character trait. You know.
0: Yep. There you go.
1: You know, it can be, you know, I find myself a lot with my close friends or like team members at work. I say, hey, man, say nice things to yourself, you know, because it's like, oh, man, so stupid. How could I do that? Oh, man, like, man, I always make this mistake. It's like these words that these negative reinforcements, they're not cool. And I say, look, if you're saying that out loud, I can only imagine what you're saying to yourself silently.
0: Indeed.
1: So sometimes to achieve a dream, you have to change your inner dialogue and say more encouraging things to yourself, or have a little more patience with yourself, because sometimes birthing a dream could take time.
0: Yeah,
1: you might have to make some mistakes. You might have to experience some level of failure along the way, but that's a lesson. That's a building block for the dream you build.
0: And that was something that was discussed, like when I did the IG reel, and I was thinking about how to sort of end it. But what you do is that if the dream is there, what's happening is that you're changing as the dream is being birthed. You are changing.
1: Yeah.
0: You know? And you have to look in the mirror and say, I like the person that I'm becoming because of this. Mm-hmm. I'm not there yet, but I'm liking what is happening, how I'm thinking and how I'm positioning myself, you know,
1: yeah.
0: in that way. And sometimes you have to sacrifice delayed gratification. And we talked about that too. because sometimes we want things right away. It's got to happen now, you know. So we have to sacrifice having this I'm going to get it right now kind of attitude, you know. And just wait for it. Wait for it every step along the way. And you had a, was it you? Or no, it was Daddy, my husband. He had made a monumental step toward his dream. And I said, you must celebrate. He said, no, not yet. So even though I thought it was something great, he said, no. So delayed gratification, you know, sacrificing that aha moment until, you know, you've achieved what you believe is really something that needs to have that celebratory moment. Okay, beautiful people, still waiting for you to call about that dream. Indeed, indeed. So our next question is, what aren't you willing to sacrifice to achieve your dream? So what is a non-negotiable?
1: And just to kind of, just before we leave the last question, what are you willing to sacrifice, right?
0: Mm-hmm.
1: I think we also, just to reiterate, like you said, sacrificing doesn't always mean pain. Sometimes it just means making space. You know?
0: Yeah.
1: You have to make space for something greater.
0: Yes.
1: Right? And I think that's the key thing.
0: Mm-hmm. Mm-hmm.
1: And it can be temporary. It's not always drastic. You know?
0: Mm-hmm.
1: So, but yeah, get into what aren't you willing to sacrifice? This is also important. I think character and identity and morals, ethics, you know, there are certain things that might define who you are as non-negotiables. I think it's good to define those.
0: Right.
1: So you don't lose yourself in the process of achieving something outside of yourself.
0: Yeah. That's kind of hard because you don't know what the non-negotiables are. Because I know people who have done things that this is what they've always dreamed. And the very things that they didn't want to sacrifice, they did. How do you not do that? How can you avoid that? You know, give an example of persons, and I use it for entrepreneurs who have, you know, started a business. It's a great business. It's taken off slowly. So there's long hours. There's time consuming and doing various things. There's talking to people. There's meetings. There's loans. You go to the bank to get this, that, and the other. And after, you know, 10, 20 years and the business has gone up, the family has had some impact on your not being there. If you had asked that question before, that would have been a non-negotiable. But it happens. I don't know how do you make that something that is clear and it doesn't happen. I don't know. I don't have any answers to that.
1: Well, you know, it kind of goes back to the very first question, because we're on question 19. The very first question was, who are you? Right? And that's why that question is important, right?
0: Right.
1: Reflecting on your identity beyond titles. Consider your values, personality, core beliefs,
0: right,
1: personal narrative.
0: Mm-hmm.
1: You know? your the perspective that shaped the dream you're making, right? Imagine the very perspective that shaped the dream you're making changes, right? Mm-hmm. Are you ready for that? Mm-hmm. And are you willing to change it? Because sometimes it has to change, right?
0: Yeah.
1: But it's good to know that you are the one choosing that change,
0: rather than
1: you're just kind of changing in reaction to territory that you're not familiar with.
0: Exactly.
1: You know, this can come to family, integrity, health choices, spiritual life, the freedoms, things that bring you joy, things that set boundaries, right?
0: Mm-hmm.
1: So for me, I say I don't work on the Sabbath, right?
0: Right, right.
1: And Sundays are optional.
0: Mm-hmm.
1: Right? So those are some freedoms I enjoy. I don't work on the Sabbath. Sundays are optional. Now, I may say I want to make X amount by the end of 2026. I can say, well, you know what? I could work Sundays. That's a negotiable.
0: Right. Yeah.
1: So instead of having 5.5 days or 5 and maybe 6, for the rest of the year, I'm working 8 hours, 6 days a week.
0: Yeah. Yeah.
1: But what I'm not willing to do is work 7 days a week. I will not do that.
0: Nope.
1: Or like be on call in the middle of the night. Between 11 p.m. and 6 a.m.
0: Yeah.
1: I'm not available.
0: You got to establish those boundaries. You're not on call.
1: That's it. Now, I might work to 11 p.m. And I'll take a meeting at 6 a.m.
0: Right.
1: But between 11 and 6, it's got to be some serious money or some serious love for me to be available.
0: Yeah. I remember you told a story when you had your music career, and there was someone whose son was a motivational speaker, and he wanted you to do something on a Friday night or a Saturday. I can't remember. It was a pretty lucrative thing, and you just, both you and your partner, put your foot down. No, we are not.
1: I could tell you it was too, but I probably shouldn't say on the radio. But
0: why not? I mean, it wasn't anything. It was just
1: Les Brown's son.
0: Yes, Les Brown's son, indeed, the motivational speaker. Yeah.
1: Les Brown's son. He went to work, and he said, "I want to invite you over for dinner on Friday." Friday night. I said, look, I'll come, but it can't be work because I don't work Friday night for Saturday.
0: Right.
1: He said, no, we're just breaking bread. I'm just bringing some people together. We're just breaking bread. That's all.
0: Right.
1: I said, okay. I showed up. First thing this man did was sit us down on the couch and start showing us a business presentation.
0: No. Yes, I remember.
1: First thing. So I had dinner. I went in my car, as I was driving him, I called him. I said, "Hey, thank you very much for your time, but we can discontinue any business proceedings. I appreciate it." But this is the thing, though. It's not even just about the Sabbath. If someone doesn't respect the boundaries you push,
0: there you go.
1: That you put, it's not the only boundary that they're going to push.
0: You
1: have to realize if they're okay with pushing one boundary, they will push more.
0: That's absolutely true. Yep, that's just one aspect. And when they see an open door, they'll take another one. So it's important.
1: I don't think anybody's dream looks like their boundaries being pushed, right?
0: Right.
1: So if it involves that, it's probably not a part of your dream.
0: No. Nope, indeed. Yeah. I'm thinking of what my non-negotiables would be for writing my book. If I were to think of how I want to present it, I was thinking more, I don't want it to be a sort of a religious book, but more of an experience type of book. So I don't want anybody push that sort of element that has to be that type of experience. But I really don't know. Non-negotiables. I can't think of any, you know. At this stage, I just think that I have to push ahead. My non-negotiables will probably be what I decide for myself in that regard. But these are dreams. Beautiful people, 2971027. Let's hear the dreams. We want to hear what you plan to do. I know 2026 is nearly finished. People tend to do yearly things, but it may not even be in the next year. It could be a few years from now. It could be tomorrow. You never know. So give us a call. Give us a call. Now we are on question. Are we finished with 19? We're going to question 20.
1: Yeah.
0: Okay.
1: Yeah, I think 19 is solid.
0: Okay. So who must you become to increase its possibility? Who must you become? I don't know. That I'll let you take off on that one.
1: No, there's a quote from, I believe it's Miles Monroe, and he says, to achieve something you've never done, you must become someone you've never been.
0: It's true. Very, very true. Yep. You're right. I think of a gentleman that I met maybe earlier part of this year, who had retired. And he had worked for many, many years in a sort of an industry that dealt with foods and delivering of foods. And he had done it for so long, and he was their transportation person. And he retired.
1: Mm-hmm.
0: And I said, now what are you going to do? Nothing. I said, no, you can't do nothing. No. I, right now I just don't want to think about anything. So he came back later on, and we met again. And I said, so what are you doing now? Oh, I don't know. I said, what would you like to do? Nah, I can't think of anything right now. I said, yes, I know there's something that you would love to do. And he thought. Sometimes it's hard for people to think about what they dream, you know? It's like it comes to them and then it's a fleeting thought and they push it away. And he said he likes boxing. He didn't want to be a boxer. And I didn't imagine he'd say that, but he said he likes boxing and he knows at his age he couldn't be a boxer, but he liked to assist and help people who like to box. You know, give them sparring tips and, I don't know, hold the bag for them as they punch and give them encouraging words. And I said, well, why don't you do it? Nah. I can't do that. It was just all this negativity, you know. But you're right. He would have to think beyond, you know, I'm a retiree now with nothing else to do with my time, you know. In order to say, I said, go to the gym. I think there's a gym on Cedar Avenue and Victoria Street. I said, just go there, look in and see what's going on. You never know. Keep turning up every other day or maybe once a week, and somebody's going to say, like, you want something? You want to do something? And then that's where you get started. So I haven't seen him lately, but I hope he's even making that move. But, You know.
1: For me, I think, one of the things for me I could become, I had to become someone who doesn't take rejection as a final option.
0: Yes.
1: Mm-hmm. You know? That's an example. The amount of times I've been rejected in my personal life, you know, in business life, in academic life, you know? I faced so much rejection.
0: Wow.
1: You know, sometimes at the peak of things I was achieving, I was actively getting rejected by other things as well. You know? So that was a big thing. I think another thing was I had to become someone who wasn't easily offended.
0: Mm-hmm. Yeah, you got to have broad shoulders.
1: The type of work that I do, I find myself in many different rooms. The people I usually wouldn't hang around who have opinions I do not hold. Habits I don't care to participate in.
0: Right.
1: But that doesn't mean I can't engage with them.
0: No.
1: That doesn't mean I can't achieve positive outcomes with them. But if I was easily offended, another thing, I had to become someone who was less judgmental.
0: Yep.
1: You know?
0: Yes, indeed.
1: So these sort of things, you know?
0: Yeah, yeah. I know if I think about the radio show again, I had to stop being a perfectionist, and knowing that everything had to be just right. You know, everything had to be cued in. Everything had to be as it were, and I can't have any flaws. Everything is there to be done in a way that I have satisfaction. So, yeah. And then once you release those elements, or once you grow in those areas, you do become somebody different. I know the thing is being aware of meeting people. Now, I love to meet people. Believe you me, for somebody new, I want to know all about you, you know? I remember in my space and my having my conversation with God, I said, listen, I've been off the island for a while. I don't know people. People have moved on. Life has moved on. How am I going to find these people? And I remember as clear as day, God said to me, I'm going to give you 100 people. Just like that. 100 people. Okay. And I can honestly say I've not had an issue of meeting people and finding people who are interested in being in telling their story on the show. But I've had to allow myself to be available so that I can interview them and talk with them. And sometimes if you're the kind of person where you're very like be in control of your space, you think, wow, I had to let that go. And I've loved it because I've become someone different. In that I don't have to control everything. You know, I don't have to make everything go according to my plan. It can be free. There's freedom in that. You know?
1: Yeah.
0: And you feel more relaxed. You feel more at ease. You're less tense. And I used to be a tense person because, as I said before, I had TMJ from grinding on my jaws so much, trying to control situations. I don't have it anymore. You can actually be cured of TMJ. I don't have it anymore. Just amazing. Just having that sense of peace of doing what you believe is who you should be in the place that you're at. I tell people I'm not the same person that I was before, and they say, "Oh, really? Nope." And I know this change is becoming because of the vision that you see yourself now at. Sometimes you don't know who you're going to become, but you know you need to change. You know? You need to change. And it's called identity expansion. You know? One of the things I've been reading recently, a book you gave me to read, is called The Laws of Human Nature. And it talks about the generational shift. And understanding the fact that you come from one generation and now there are other generations beyond that. So do you stay in your generation or you try to sort of adapt yourself to the generations that are ahead of you? And if you're going to do that, you're going to have to change. And there's a word they call Zeitgeist. Is it Z-E-I-G-E-I-S-T? I don't know if you've heard of it. But it talks about the spirit of the generation. So for instance, I'm not going to become a millennial. You know, I'm going to be wearing the styles that they wear. But I understand the spirit of the millennials and what they're looking to do. And so how can I adapt to my thinking so that I can, you know, acculturate myself to that generation and take from it what I need so that I'm not stuck in one place, you know?
1: Yeah.
0: So that was very, very interesting. So
1: yeah, no, there's a quote in my book, right? And it's the quote is, for every great and meaningful acquisition, there is a price the market must pay. And all that's saying is that everything has some level of cost, right? There's some level of exchange. So to gain something, there's something you're given, right? And that something you're giving is a part of who you believe yourself to be that might change, right? And that's why knowing who you are at your core is key, not knowing who you are on the surface, right? Because on the surface, you might be young.
0: Yeah.
1: You might have a six-pack, you know? You might be fast, you know, but these things change.
0: Right.
1: If these things change, is it what defines you? Is that who is that the core attribute of who you are? You know?
0: Yeah, yeah.
1: And this is you're trying to change me. That's just how I talk. Well, if you talk loud.
0: Yes.
1: Right? But your dream is to become a librarian.
0: No.
1: So you got to ask yourself, is who I am as a loud talker, is that is what I do, where I am right now in life?
0: Yeah.
1: You know?
0: Yeah.
1: And that's a silly example, but that's sometimes the case. Like, well, I just talk loud. That's who I am. You're trying to change who I am. Well, I'm going to assume that who you are is a little deeper than the volume of your talking. You know?
0: Indeed. Indeed. Yeah. One of the things that's been sort of put here is when you who must you become to increase the possibility is emotional maturity. And I've learned that emotional maturity sometimes is not something that comes with maturity. I don't know how to say that. But you would, you know, it's so you have someone who's considered mature, that's an older person, but emotional maturity may not be there, you know, because like you said, if this is a dream and you tell somebody a dream and you want to really push through with it, and you may hear or experience things that are not going to be easy, they're not going to be, you know, sort of something that you can sort of work with. But we have a caller, so let's take this call. Magic 102.7 FM, you on the air.
2: Good morning, good evening, Sister Kay. How you doing?
0: Good, good. How are you?
2: I'm fine. My name is Reverend Mike. I have a question.
0: Sure.
2: What did Jesus do when he died and went to hell? Now, I had a dream about that.
0: Did you?
2: I dreamt that the angels in the tomb cleaned him up, gave him a new robe, new sandals, and Jesus went down into Hades, where the bosom of Abraham was, and he let those people out into heaven.
0: Okay.
2: And then he went into hell with Michael the Archangel and a company of angels. And the demons down in hell were running and hiding because these angels were some of the angels

0: and Satan was bound. And then Jesus bound Satan and bound all the demons in hell.
1: Right.
0: And that's when Jesus came back up into the earth and met Mary. That's the dream I had.
1: Ooh, okay. Now,
0: that's some heavy stuff.
1: that's a pretty powerful dream. Pretty powerful dream. That's almost like a vision. But Pastor, Pastor Mike, I think I know who you are. I think I do. So I'm going to ask you a question.
0: Yes, ma'am.
1: You are a pastor, right? Was it always your dream to be a pastor?
0: Well, I'm not a pastor per se. I'm an associate pastor at St. Paul.
1: Okay.
0: Reverend Tweed is the pastor. My ministry is to live in the sick and the sorry and the old folks' homes. I've always wanted to be a minister since I was 9 years old.
1: I can believe that.
0: And Reverend Byrd took a hold of me when I was young.
1: Mm-hmm.
0: He saw something in me nobody else saw.
1: Really?
0: And he stuck with me right through thin, thick and thin.
1: Uh-huh.
0: Everything I went through in my life, Byrd was there.
1: Indeed.
0: I even got sent down to join the training school for 17 months.
1: Wow.
0: That's where I got my army training. When I left down there, I was 16. I got a job doing construction, Robert E. Gray construction, working in the arcade building. My mother's boyfriend, Dan, Joe Morgan, got me the job. And I started work since I came out of that school. And sister, I've been working hard ever since. The reason I stopped working lately because I had cancer up in my chest, above my heart. And I had to go to the lady. They took it on. They took a loop bug, and I couldn't lift no more. I was working at John Barrett's.
1: Right.
0: And I asked Bruce for 6 weeks off of my job to start a program at the youth gangs. And I started it then. And I didn't have no money, but my rent came in for 3 months. You can ask Del Salmon. He's my landlord.
1: Right.
0: He got the rent for 3 months, you know. And I had a meeting at my church for men to come out and talk about the boy gangs. And I had 50 men come out to the church.
1: Did you know? Wow.
0: The church charged me $350. That's all I had in the bank. And I paid the church debt. I had to meet. It was a very prosperous meeting. Reporter came from the resort. Reporter, and she's the only girl that was there. All the rest were men, and they gave their opinions about what could be done about the youth gangs.
1: Right. But, you know, what you just said is that, you know, because of your dream, your desire to minister, you know, to be a minister, but to minister, financially, it didn't matter. You sacrificed what you had in order to continue your dream. What other sacrifices have you had to make to sort of see yourself in this position?
0: Okay, after I got ordained in Philadelphia in 1976, we had a general conference in Atlanta, Georgia.
1: Right.
0: I had $5. I sat down there, and I got to the general conference with $5 in my pocket. And general conference cost about $600 or $700, you know, food and hotel and all that.
1: Right.
0: And as soon as I walked in, I saw a Reverend Jackson. He was running for bishop. He was a general officer. He knew me. He said, Barclay, you help me? I said, Byrd. He said, help me too. I said, okay. He said, here's the key to hotel room. Pay for the duration of the conference. So I got a hotel room. I came back downstairs. I looked in another room. I saw this bag. Bobby, a very inquisitive. I looked in the bag. It was badges of marshals of the conference. I took one of the marshals' badges and stuck them in the lapel. Walked out the door right into the chief marshal. And he said, I need somebody like you. Take that sanctuary and put those people behind the railing. He said, see that door right there? I said, yes, sir. He said, you get the 3 meals a day free.
1: Wow.
0: I said, thank you, sir.
1: Wow.
0: So I got my meals, a hotel room, and a job. And I still had the $5 in my pocket.
1: Look at that. Wow.
0: I wanted to meet the mayor of Atlanta, Mayor Jackson. I didn't see him because he wasn't there.
1: Right.
0: But I met another young man coming out. He was the sheriff of Fulton County.
1: Okay.
0: And when I told him who I was, he said, look, I can use you down there. I said, for what? He said, I need somebody to work on these prostitutes down there. I said, I never done that. He said, nah, you're a preacher. You can handle it. He took me in the back, licensed me and fingerprinted me as a deputy sheriff, special deputy sheriff of Fulton County. My job was to arrest girls for prostitution. I didn't want to arrest no girls.
1: No.
0: The first girl I talked to broke down and cried, thanked the base and left Atlanta.
1: Ah.

0: went to the hotel. I'm sitting in the lobby. This beautiful girl walked in, light skin, long black hair. I said, Lord have mercy. She didn't have no pocketbook or nothing. Uh-huh. And she went into a room with a bunch of men.
1: Okay.
0: I said, oh, man, she's a prostitute. I knocked on the door. This guy came to me about 6'3". I was 5'8". He looked down. What do you want, boy? I said, boy, I'm a deputy sheriff. I showed him my badge. He jumped back. I'm sorry, deputy. I said, the young lady's got to come with me. I took the girl down to the lobby. We sat in the ginger ale and talked. After about 20 minutes, she said, Reverend Mike, can you come to my house tomorrow morning about 11 o'clock and we can talk without being disturbed?
1: Uh-huh.
0: Now, me not being used to that type of life, I said, yeah, okay.
1: Yeah.
0: 11 o'clock in the morning, got to our house. She came to the door.
1: Mm.
0: She had on a black bikini and a see-through gown.
1: Wow. How'd you handle that?
0: I said, Lord, what you got me into now? And I started talking, and she paraded up and down. I didn't touch her. And, you know, she just paraded. Finally, she went in and got dressed and came back out. She dropped her head on my shoulder and cried like a baby.
1: Wow.
0: I said, why don't you call your mom? She says, I can. My mom thinks I'm dead. I haven't called her in over 6 months. I said, oh, you better call your mom.
1: She called
0: her mom. Her mom screamed on the phone, Leslie, praise the Lord, you're alive.
1: Wow. She had
0: been missing for 6 months. She said, Reverend Barkley, can you bring my daughter home? I'm in Atlanta, Georgia. I said, where's home? She said, Daytona Beach, Florida. I said, sister, I forgot, though, I don't have that kind of money. She said, I will send you the money to Western Union today. Just bring my daughter home.
1: Oh, that's amazing.
0: The money was there.
1: What a story.
0: When she went to the airport, two seats left on that plane going to Daytona Beach.
1: Uh-huh.
0: Got to our house. It was over 50 or 60 people there to greet us.
1: Oh, my goodness.
0: She was dead.
1: Wow.
0: And they had a celebration. I sat on the couch and conked out to sleep. I was so tired.
1: Indeed. Wow.
0: I got up in the morning. I said my goodbyes. I went to the police station, reporting in because I was an out-of-state deputy sheriff.
1: The
0: chief of the police wanted me to stay down there and work with his department.
1: Right. Yeah.
0: I got to go back to Atlanta. Caught the flight back to Atlanta. There were four cops waiting for me at my plane. These guys are over 6 feet tall.
1: Uh-huh.
0: The Reverend Barkley, thank you for your help down there, but we have to get you out of town. I said, why? The pimps in Atlanta hired an out-of-state hitman to kill me because I was getting too many girls off the street.
1: Wow.
0: And the police found out through a snitch. And I was ushered out of Atlanta, Georgia, with a police escort back to Philadelphia.
1: Okay.
0: That's just one of my stories.
1: Well, that's an amazing story. General, do you have any questions for Pastor Mike and his ministry and his ability to do what he's doing?
2: I mean, I wish I could have heard more of it, but the connection on my side has not been very clear.
1: Okay, right. It's true. You don't hear the phone very well. Well, our guest has had a story of his being able to be amongst situations involving people who have broken the law, but he's been able to minister to them so that they see their wealth of change and they are having a different life than that they had before. And his moving of these ladies away from what they were doing to a better life got him in trouble, and so they had to escort him out of the state because of his ministry. But he's still here, and you're ministering now in the prisons and the old folks home, Pastor Mike, right?
0: The old folks home and the youth gangs.
1: And the youth gangs. Okay, all right. Yeah.
0: I got you.
2: Whoa, that's great, man. Well, hey, thank you for the work you're doing in Bermuda, man.
0: Bermuda
2: definitely can use all the help we can get.
0: I just live so God can use me. That's all, brother.
1: Yeah, indeed.
0: He does that.
1: Thank you for fulfilling your dream and continue to do it and encouraging other people to do so. We appreciate you.
0: Okay.
1: All right. Take care. Thank you. All right. Bye-bye.
0: Bye-bye.
1: Yeah. He came and told us about a dream that he had involving Jesus and going to hell and binding Satan and then coming back up. But then you heard me ask him about his dream of what he wanted to do, because I know Pastor Mike. I knew he was very, very, very close with my dad, your granddad. Growing up, so I know that he's had a long history of making the best of a probably not the most perfect situation. But I know he is now doing ministry, and that's a wonderful thing. I'm just happy he's able to do that, because that's what he's desired to do. So that's something that I'm grateful for. So thank you, caller. Thank you, Pastor Mike, for calling. So we've got three more questions, and I want to be able to get through them. So our next question is, how will you ground yourself when it takes longer than planned? That's something. How do you stay centered? How do you remain patient and encouraged through the delays and detours? You know, I know when I was speaking to my boss, and he was looking at opening up his business, he couldn't see anything different. It was like a vision for him, a dream, and nothing was going to change him. And he had a lot of difficulties with his business, with his partners, with insurance companies. I mean, he had to meet with MPs to do things, and what he wanted to do took longer, but he achieved what he wanted, you know. But how do you stay centered? How do you stay grounded?
2: That's a good question. I think some people have community. Community is important.
1: Yep. And that's something that
2: community of people that
1: Pastor Mike said when he was talking. He said that he had another pastor, a very prominent pastor at the church, who looked out for him and stayed with him through thick and thin. And you're right. Finding that individual, that person, that community to encourage you. So, yeah.
2: That's important. So you know that even though sometimes it feels like, man, this is taking longer than planned. I'm out here all by myself. If you have a community of people who are supporting each other through some level of dream pursuit, that you can know that you're not alone in this.
1: Indeed.
2: You know, and
1: indeed.
2: That's important. I think personal practices, whether it's spiritual practice, wellness practices, you know, for me, every morning, I like to give myself at least a half an hour to myself, minimum, before I start anything, you know? So for at least the first 30 minutes to the first hour of the day, my phone is off, you know, I meditate for a little bit, I do some reading, I'm going to go walk outside for a little bit, you know, just things that are like, man, let me just have this beginning part of the day, so I can ground myself, I could center myself. I have some patience with myself, you know, and like, okay, I may not have everything right now, that's okay.
1: Right.
2: I still have a good morning.
1: Oh, yeah. You know? Oh, yeah. Self-talk is also important. Believing in the fact that you tell yourself that you're going to be okay today. I know I memorize scriptures so that whenever there's a point of I don't know, you know, the dream or the sense of fulfillment is not even taking longer. You might even get tired. You're just saying like, you know what? I'm not going to do this anymore. I'm just tired. You think of something that's encouraging. I like to listen to certain songs, certain music. Takes me on a space. And I said, yeah, okay, I'm okay now. You know, whether it can be gospel songs, you know, inspirational songs. It could be just meditative songs, music, you know, to kind of give you that creative space to stop you from quitting, because that's where you're good. That's what grounded means, that you're not going to give up, you know. You're not going to give up on your dream. It's still possible.
2: I think the other thing is, like, depending on how extreme the dream might be, it's not the end of the world, you know? Like, you achieving this dream doesn't define your value. It doesn't define your existence. You know, sometimes, and I've had this talk with myself, where it's like, it's almost like I'm trying to achieve a dream to prove the value of my existence.
1: And if I
2: never achieve this, then what value am I to the world? You know, it's like this sort of dramatic you know, overbearing perspective. It's just a dream. It's something you can do, you might do, and if you don't do it, it'll be okay.
1: Yeah, yeah.
2: You know?
1: Indeed, indeed, yeah. Yeah, it's not the end all to everything. You know, yeah. And I think of, like, this particular individual I spoke to about relationships, you know. They dream of getting married and settling down. So how do you stay in that plan if it takes longer than you thought it was going to be? And especially for individuals who are getting older and they have certain ideals on how things should be, you know. It's tough, but it can be done. You know, and like you said, it's not the end all. You know, there are other elements of your life that are still there. I know one of the dreams, one of the things I wanted to do was a bucket list, was a trip. And the trip was, I always wanted to go to Israel because after reading about all the different places in the Bible, I said, listen, I want to go and see where Jesus lived. I want to go. And, Many years. And if your dad, my husband would tell you that it was like forever. I wanted to go on this trip. I wanted to go. And finally, it was made possible in 2022. I mean, when I can tell you it's been decades that I wanted to go on this trip. There were many things, children in school, you know, other type of financial things, just a lot. And in 2022, I got to go on the trip. And it was May 2022, I went with Melissa, you know, your sister, my daughter, and the war broke out in October 2022, and ain't nobody going out there now. So I'm thankful and grateful for that, you know, but it was just something I just needed to go, and it was years that I had desired this desire. So how do you ground yourself? You just say this, and it was an awesome trip. I can tell you, it was absolutely awesome. It was everything I ever wanted in a trip. But it took a long time, but I never swayed. I never swayed from that. So we are now going to 22. How many times are you willing to fail and try again? So that's talking about resilience. That is talking about resilience. Ooh.
2: You know, I tell people, like, I invite failure. I don't seek it.
1: Right.
2: I invite failure because if you have a healthy relationship with failure, right, then it doesn't shock you, right? That doesn't mean I plan to fail, right? Doesn't mean that, but, like, my whole definition of failure has changed, you know, if I call somebody and ask them, I'd like to do this, do you want to do it? And they're like, no, I don't want to. Is that failure?
1: No, of course not. You know,
2: if I plan an event and there's 100 seats in the building and only 10 people show up, is that failure?
1: No, absolutely not. Now that is something,
2: It's your definition.
1: Yeah.
2: I remember one time I was planning an event, and I told people, I said, look, if only 5 people show up, we've succeeded. Why? Because we've created an event, we've planned a program, people decided to take time out of their life that they'll never get back to show up, and they participated. In other words, we've proven that this is a viable event. Now, thankfully, more than 5 people showed up. But even if 3 showed up, I celebrated.
1: I said,
2: great. We learned. We did it. And we finished something that we started it.
1: Yep.
2: Now we could try it again.
1: Yep. So always sort of pull the good out of it. You know, you brought together a team. You worked together. You had this great event. You didn't have the numbers. But that wasn't the only... That was not the only definition of success, you know. There's more to that, and failure is a definition that could either prey on you or it could develop you. You decide.
2: Exactly.
1: You decide, because it's not about perfection. It's not about perfection. It's about you learning and evolving, finding out more about yourself. funny because those, you know, it's from a spiritual standpoint, you're never going to know how good you are unless you're tested. You know?
2: Yeah.
1: If everything is just going smoothly, if everything's just going wonderful, great. That's fine. But you don't know the character of yourself. You don't know really who you are until you come up against those blocks, until you come up against those difficulties, unless you come up with those things that you didn't, the unexpected, you know?
2: Yeah.
1: And then you look, go ahead, sorry.
2: No, go ahead.
1: And then you're able to look at yourself on the other side and say, you know what? Mm-hmm. I can do it. I can definitely do it. You know? So, yeah, it's interesting.
2: Yep. And at certain levels of business, right? People have respect for those who have failed big.
1: If
2: you come into a business partnership and you can talk about some major failures that you've overcome, people are ready to work with you. But if you come in and you ain't never failed, you ain't never taken a loss, it's been all upside for you, they're not going to be too sure. Like, well, do you really know what you're talking about? Like, do you know how to avoid risk? Do you know how to push through losses?
1: Mm-hmm.
2: Because that's the type of business partner I'm looking for.
1: Indeed. Yeah.
2: If all you do is be on all the time, that's not a bad thing. Maybe it's a good thing. Maybe you're just a born winner. That's fine. But you're going to have to really show some numbers and some results for them to believe that you've won your whole way to success. Yeah.
1: Indeed. I mean, if you think back in history of people who have invented light bulbs and people who invented electricity and people who did all that, they had many, many failures until they finally, you know, artists and painters and musicians, they all had failures, difficulties, yeah, challenges, if you want to give it another word. But it's about resilience. And maybe that particular failure took you off a path that was going to take you down a place that wasn't a good space. So you have to redirect yourself, you know?
2: Exactly.
1: You know, but you wouldn't know that until, you know? I want to get to the last question. What is your definition of enough and arrival to determine if you've achieved your dream?
2: Also,
1: yes.
2: That's the third last question.
1: Oh my goodness. Right, it is. Yeah, we've got you're absolutely right. So we have to move. We have 10 minutes.
2: We can do it.
1: Okay. What is your definition of enough or arrival to determine if you've achieved your dream? So what are the markers? Internal and external. I don't know.
2: There's a book called The Psychology of Money.
1: Oh, yes.
2: And it says the difference between someone who has greed versus someone who doesn't have greed is one specific distinction. And that is the person who doesn't have greed doesn't have a definition for enough.
1: And
2: the person who isn't greedy has a definition of enough.
1: Okay.
2: You know?
1: Yeah.
2: So if you don't want your dream to consume you indefinitely without resolve,
1: yes,
2: it's best to define your terms of enough when it comes to that dream.
1: Okay. All right. I think you've definitely knocked that out of the ballpark. Define what is enough. Don't wait too long to do that, like you said, because you don't want to be so immersed in it that you lose sight of everything else that's important.
2: Exactly.
1: And that you and something, the last part of this, that you lose your peace because you're just you're just striving for something that really was not there to be for you in the first place. All right, so we need to go to the next question. If you were never to achieve your dream, how would you measure success? If you never were to achieve your dream, how would you measure success?
2: I think this question poses a great balance between two realities. And that's the reality of journey and then the reality of outcome or destination.
1: Okay.
2: you know. Or he would say, oh, the destination is the journey, or something like that. Yeah, but there are destinations, right? There are specific outcomes. That's mm-hmm. not always the case.
1: Right, right.
2: But I think this question really forces you to look at value from both a journey side and an outcome side, because you can never specifically arrive to the dream to how you said it, but was there value along the pursuit?
1: Yes. Was there? Who did you meet? Who did you see?
2: Mm-hmm.
1: What did you become? You know, what was the experience like? What tools did you learn? What wisdom did you collect? All those things make up the journey. That really, had you never made that one step, you never would have experienced all those aspects. And they're immeasurable. They literally are immeasurable. You know,
2: right.
1: Character growth. What influence did you make? You know, I think of the gentleman that we had a couple of weeks ago, Giovanni Hayward, who made such an impact in the sailing world at such a young age, and his desires were always to make that impact, but didn't know how. But the people he met along the way, I mean, he was able to, you know, receive large funds of money from people at the sailing club that he was at. Little boy. Young boy, but his influence was so great. But he never would have met these people in that, I guess, position of starting a charity had he not started the charity. And they saw him as a different person, you know? Yes, he was there learning how to sail, and then he became a teacher. But once he took on the dream of creating a charity, the people saw him different, and he saw them differently. And so I think that's just amazing, you know? Obviously, he's still pursuing his dream, and he's doing a great job, but that was something that truly was, and it grew his character in every way, shape, or form, you know. And I think that's important. If people who are listening to the show are saying, "Well, you know, I don't think I'm gonna get it there." Well, if you think that way, you're never gonna get it. But along the way, I know I have met some wonderful people in pursuing my dream. People I never would have met, ever, ever, ever, and I know that. Because I don't know them. Bermuda's a small place, and I'm still meeting people I've never met before because I'm doing something totally outside of what my life was before in pursuing this radio show. So it's just amazing, totally amazing. And I know you definitely have, Gianluca, in your dreams and visions and meeting up with various people along the way. But yeah. So that's amazing in that. So in our last couple of minutes, what is more important than achieving your dream? What is more important than achieving your dream? We're on the last question, you know? And it's what matters to you most? I think that's what it looks at. It almost goes right back to your first question. Who are you?
2: It's true, and it's funny because this cycle of questions kind of goes around in a whole circle and comes back down to the middle, right? And the middle, the center of it all is your understanding of yourself and a greater purpose beyond just existing or pursuing dreams.
1: Right, right.
2: You know?
1: Yeah.
2: And it comes back down to your core values, right? As much as I want to travel the world, right?
1: Mm-hmm.
2: And work from place to place all throughout 2027. You know what's more important than me achieving that? Peace of mind. That's important.
1: Indeed.
2: Healthy relationships.
1: Mm-hmm.
2: That's important.
1: Yep.
2: You know?
1: Yep.
2: Spiritual growth.
1: Mm-hmm.
2: That's important.
1: Yep.
2: You know? Yep. A sense of fulfillment in the work I do daily.
1: Yep.
2: You know, these sort of things. So like, okay, if it doesn't happen, but those things still happen, it's all right. I still had a great 2027.
1: Yes.
2: You know?
1: Yes. Yeah. Very much so. And I love that. Those areas that are so important, peace of mind, your spiritual freedom, the legacy you leave behind, the community that you've developed along the way. Those are the things that maintain what you have. And Gianluca, as we wrap this up, I want to thank you as my incredible co-host once again for your lovely, powerful ideas and helping to bring these powerful questions to life on tonight's show. And thank you for our impromptu guest, Pastor Mike. But Gianluca, your thoughtful, honest, and knowledgeable insights added so much depth to the conversation and truly enriched the experience of our listeners. I mean, you keep dropping those gems, and hopefully they will shine in the lives of our guests as they pursue their dreams. So thank you. I'm looking forward to our next perspective and perception, and it's going to be just as good. So have a wonderful evening, afternoon, whatever it is in California, Gianluca. Thank you, thank you, thank you.
2: Yes, indeed. Thank you for having me, as always, and adding your wisdom to this conversation.
1: Mm-hmm.
2: And I wish Bermuda a beautiful Monday night. I hope you guys have been nourished with the conversation and continue to enjoy as you pursue and achieve more dreams.
1: Thank you, thank you, thank you. So thank you, beautiful people, for listening once again to It's Been Said. Every evening, Monday evening, we tune in to listen to a Once Upon a Lifetime story. And then you live to experience your happily ever after. What about you? Pastor Mike has. If you have a story that you believe is uplifting, please send me an email at itsbeensaidradio@gmail.com and we'll get in contact with you. Thank you to our caller once again for calling in, and to you beautiful people for listening in. And you can follow us on Facebook, It's Been Said with Kat Wade, and Instagram, It's Been Said with Kat Wade. Next week is going to be just as special because we tune in to meet together every week to hear wonderful stories of persons and their lives and how they've overcome challenges to live extraordinary lives. Because as we say, a negative mind will never give you a positive life. So until next time, stay positive.
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